0: in its current form.
1: U.S. Trade Representative Jameson Greer says the United States will continue talks with Canada and Mexico to address what he calls the agreement's shortcomings. But the Continental Trade Pact remains in effect. Washington's decision triggers a rolling annual review for up to a decade. At that point, the deal would expire if the three countries can't agree on an extension. Greer met with Canada U.S. Trade Minister Dominic LeBlanc and Mexico's Economy Secretary. LeBlanc says negotiations will need to include U.S. tariffs on Canadian steel, aluminum, autos, and lumber. Jason White, The Canadian Press.
0: Until further notice, Canada Post is suspending service to some EU countries over new customs rules for low-value shipments. The Postal Service says it's not accepting mail or parcels destined for Austria, Belgium, the Czech Republic, Denmark, Finland, France, Germany, Ireland, Italy, Luxembourg, Portugal, and Spain. That's because the European Union is introducing a 3 euro customs duty on parcels imported from outside the bloc worth up to $240 Canadian. Canada Post says it will continue accepting shipments to other EU destinations while it works to implement compliance solutions in the affected markets. And a second province has joined Prince Edward Island in lowering the age for routine colorectal cancer screening from 50 to age 45.
2: As of today, Ontario residents 45 and up are eligible to receive the at-home fecal immunochemical screening test, or FIT, that detects traces of blood in the stool. If someone has an abnormal result, they can be referred for a colonoscopy. Colorectal Cancer Canada President Barry Stein says the cancer is on the rise among younger adults and can be prevented if polyps in the colon or rectum are detected early and removed. Both Stein and the Canadian Cancer Society are urging all other provinces and territories to follow PEI and Ontario's lead to save lives and healthcare costs. Karen Rebo, The Canadian Press.
0: This is The Canadian Press. In sports, lots happening on the first day of NHL free agency. The Maple Leafs have signed two-time Stanley Cup winner Sergei Bobrovsky to a three-year contract worth a reported $21 million U.S. The Leafs also added four depth forwards. Darnell Nurse's time in Edmonton is over. The Oilers traded the defenseman to San Jose for fellow blue liner Shakir Mukhmadulin and Zach Sharp. The Winnipeg Jets signed former Edmonton Oilers goalie Stuart Skinner to a two-year contract. The St. Louis Blues came to terms on a one-year $850,000 U.S. contract with Dylan Dubé. The center was among five members of Canada's 2018 World Junior team acquitted in a high-profile sexual assault trial last summer. The Blue Jays won their Canada Day game with a 9-3 blowout against the Mets. And in World Cup action, England beat the Democratic Republic of Congo 2-1, and Belgium beat Senegal 3-2 to advance to the round of 16. The United States and Bosnia-Herzegovina face off in the late game. From the Canadian Press, I'm Naira Ahmed.
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6: 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That's why having a trustworthy news source is vital. 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

0: Every story has a great plot, and that's certainly the case at Egg in Motion, an expansive area dedicated to a wide variety of Western Canadian crops, with each plot grown under the control of a different management practice. As a producer, you can see how each performs and get answers to all your questions from a field of experts.
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1: Hello, everyone. It's Grace Payne, your Miss Rodeo Moose Mountain 2026. I want to say congratulations to CKRM on 100 years. Here's to 100 more. Can't wait to see you all in July in Kennedy.

0: birthday, CKRM. It's Jess Moskaluk, and I am so happy to be a very small part of your history and your family. I've made so many memories and met so many friends along the way, especially during the Big Country Talent shows. That was the first time I ever got to play at Craven on the main stage, and, you know, there were just so many incredible moments along the way. So wishing you all the best.
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1: Daryl from Action Roofing here. 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

0: 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I'm Dave Thomas, voice of the Saskatchewan Roughriders. Friday is game day as the Riders take on the Ottawa Redblacks. 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

someday. I had the curtains wide open and a song on my phone. We danced by the TV we never turned on and wondered would anyone miss us if we ran away. But this isn't one of those stories that ends up

0: Astret Parks from Whitewood Livestock. What first comes to mind when he hears us say CKRM?
1: Well, I mean, radio, but I also think of good times and good people that are involved with the company with Harvard there.
2: Celebrating 100 years.

0: residents during heat waves and asks for everyone to support each other. It isn't just homeless populations at risk, though, and Hambly also mentions the elderly and people who live alone are at a higher risk during this time. Environment Canada says the hot and humid conditions across the province could last through the weekend. Hannah Stoles, The Canadian Press.
1: The United States says it won't renew the Canada-US-Mexico Agreement on Trade in its current form.
2: U.S. Trade Representative Jameson Greer says the United States will continue talks with Canada and Mexico to address what he calls the agreement's shortcomings. But the Continental Trade Pact remains in effect. Washington's decision triggers a rolling annual review for up to a decade. At that point, the deal would expire if the three countries can't agree on an extension. Jason Wide, The Canadian Press.
1: And China is imposing a 73.5% tariff on pea starch from Canada starting today. That's following an anti-dumping investigation that was launched last summer. The Chinese Commerce Ministry says the investigation found Canadian products were dumped in China. Pea starch is commonly used as a thickener and stabilizer in food products, animal feed, and medication. The latest tariff comes after tensions between the two countries eased after Prime Minister Mark Carney visited Beijing in January and struck a new strategic partnership on trade irritants. Although the Canada Border Services Agency launched an anti-dumping investigation into steel racks from China in April. At the time, CBSA said it was to make a preliminary decision by July 20th. This is the Canadian Press. In sports, lots happening on the first day of NHL free agency. The Maple Leafs have signed two-time Stanley Cup winner Sergei Bobrovsky to a three-year contract worth a reported $21 million U.S. The Leafs also added four depth forwards. Darnell Nurse's time in Edmonton is over. The Oilers traded the defenseman to San Jose for fellow blue liner Shakir Mukhmadulin and Zach Sharp. The Winnipeg Jets signed former Edmonton Oilers goalie Stuart Skinner to a two-year contract. The St. Louis Blues came to terms on a one-year, $850,000 U.S. contract with Dylan Dubé. The center was among five members of Canada's 2018 World Junior team acquitted in a high-profile sexual assault trial last summer. The Blue Jays won their Canada Day game with a 9-3 blowout against the Mets. And in World Cup action, England beat the Democratic Republic of Congo 2-1, and Belgium beat Senegal 3-2 to advance to the round of 16. The United States and Bosnia-Herzegovina face off in the late game. From the Canadian Press, I'm Naira Ahmed.
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7: Still plenty of moisture to work its way through, but showers are now going to be isolated, and the general rule will be for lighter showers. There will still be a few heavier showers in the mix, even a couple of thunderstorms, but most of the showers now on the lighter side as they roll through during the night. Temperatures back down to around 12. Still a bit of a breeze, at least for the evening. Winds gusting 35 to 40 kilometers per hour. They will tend to diminish through the night and through tomorrow. More of a gentle breeze. Still a couple of isolated showers, but a good portion of the day is dry. 21 degrees for Canada Day. Partly cloudy and 12 for Wednesday night. A break from the showers before they redevelop during the afternoon Thursday. Starting out with partial sunshine, cloud cover builds up. Scattered showers break out through the day. 25, though, is the high on Friday and 26 on Saturday. The scattered shower threat most likely in the morning. A few isolated showers possible into the afternoon. It will clear all those out, turning mostly sunny. Mid-20s on Saturday, warmer into the upper 20s.

0: 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With your 620 CKRM weather forecast, I'm Precision Weather meteorologist Phil Spivak.
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2: This is Paul. I just remember a request from you guys that never came from Regina. It came from Israel, from the Golan Heights, when I was in the military and on peacekeeping force there. It was quite an experience talking to you guys from that distance. And congratulations.
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0: To celebrate CKRM's 100th anniversary, we're honoring the icons who helped shape this station into what it is today. Arnett 620 CKRM icon inductee, James Allen. Here's a James Allen behind the mic moment with James' daughter, Bobby Allen.
1: Well, I think when people think about my dad, they usually think about the voice. And to be fair, it was quite a voice. In fact, legendary broadcaster Doug Alexander once told him, Jim, you've got a Stradivarius in your vocals, which is an instrument you play. And that's probably the highest compliment a broadcaster can get. And Doug even asked him, you could go to Vancouver, Chicago, or Toronto with that voice. And, my dad was pretty humble, and he just said, I'm not interested. I love Saskatchewan. I love the people. That was him. When the microphones went off, he was just a regular guy.
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2: Hi, it's Joanne of the Saskatchewan Auctioneers Association. 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

0: says it's not accepting mail or parcels destined for Austria, Belgium, the Czech Republic, Denmark, Finland, France, Germany, Ireland, Italy, Luxembourg, Portugal, and Spain. That's because the European Union is introducing a 3 euro customs duty on parcels imported from outside the bloc worth up to $240. Canada Post says it will continue accepting shipments to other EU destinations while it works to implement compliance solutions in the affected markets. And a second province has joined Prince Edward Island in lowering the age for routine colorectal cancer screening from 50 to age 45.
1: As of today, Ontario residents 45 and up are eligible to receive the at-home fecal immunochemical screening test, or FIT, that detects traces of blood in the stool. If someone has an abnormal result, they can be referred for a colonoscopy. Colorectal Cancer Canada President Barry Stein says the cancer is on the rise among younger adults and can be prevented if polyps in the colon or rectum are detected early and removed. Both Stein and the Canadian Cancer Society are urging all other provinces and territories to follow PEI and Ontario's lead to save lives and healthcare costs. Karen Rebo, The Canadian Press.
0: This is The Canadian Press. In sports, lots happening on the first day of NHL free agency. The Maple Leafs have signed two-time Stanley Cup winner Sergei Bobrovsky to a three-year contract worth a reported $21 million U.S. The Leafs also added four depth forwards. Darnell Nurse's time in Edmonton is over. The Oilers traded the defenseman to San Jose for fellow blue liner Shakir Mukhmadulin and Zach Sharp. The Winnipeg Jets signed former Edmonton Oilers goalie Stuart Skinner to a two-year contract. The St. Louis Blues came to terms on a one-year, $850,000 U.S. contract with Dylan Dubé. The center was among five members of Canada's 2018 World Junior team acquitted in a high-profile sexual assault trial last summer. The Blue Jays won their Canada Day game with a 9-3 blowout against the Mets. And in World Cup action, England beat the Democratic Republic of Congo 2-1, and Belgium beat Senegal 3-2 to advance to the round of 16. Belgium will now face the United States in the round of 16, who beat Bosnia and Herzegovina 2-0 in the late game. From the Canadian Press, I'm Naira Ahmed.
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9: Still plenty of moisture to work its way through, but showers are now going to be isolated, and the general rule will be for lighter showers. There will still be a few heavier showers in the mix, even a couple of thunderstorms, but most of the showers now on the lighter side as they roll through during the night. Temperatures back down to around 12. Still a bit of a breeze, at least for the evening. Winds gusting 35 to 40 kilometers per hour. They will tend to diminish through the night and through tomorrow. More of a gentle breeze. Still a couple of isolated showers, but a good portion of the day is dry. 21 degrees for Canada Day. Partly cloudy and 12 for Wednesday night. A break from the showers before they redevelop during the afternoon Thursday. Starting out with partial sunshine, cloud cover.

builds up. Scattered showers break out through the day. 25, though, is the high on Friday, and 26 on Saturday. The scattered shower threat most likely in the morning. A few isolated showers possible into the afternoon. It will clear all those out, turning mostly sunny. Mid-20s on Saturday, warmer into the upper 20s on Sunday. With your 620 CKRM weather forecast, I'm Precision Weather meteorologist Phil Spivak.

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1: 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I would just like to wish CKRM a happy birthday. Well done, guys. And here's to many more.
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0: 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Rider Nation lives on 620 CKRM. I'm Dave Thomas, voice of the Saskatchewan Rough Riders. Friday is game day as the Riders take on the Ottawa Red Blacks. 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The pregame show's at 4:30. And kickoff with Luke Mullender and I is at 5:30. 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
10: Still plenty of moisture to work its way through, but showers are now going to be isolated, and the general rule will be for lighter showers. There will still be a few heavier showers in the mix. Even a couple of thunderstorms, but most of the showers now on the lighter side as they roll through during the night. Temperatures back down to around 12. Still a bit of a breeze, at least for the evening. Winds gusting 35 to 40 kilometers.

extra hours, they will tend to diminish through the night and through tomorrow. More of a gentle breeze, still a couple of isolated showers, but a good portion of the day is dry. 21 degrees for Canada Day. Partly cloudy and 12 for Wednesday night. A break from the showers before they redevelop during the afternoon Thursday. Starting out with partial sunshine, cloud cover builds up. Scattered showers break out through the day. 25, though, is the high on Friday and 26 on Saturday. The scattered shower threat most likely in the morning. A few isolated showers possible into the afternoon. It will clear all those out, turning mostly sunny. Mid-20s on Saturday, warmer into the upper 20s on Sunday. With your 620 CKRM weather forecast, I'm Precision Weather meteorologist Phil Spivak.

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1: CKRM celebrates 100 years.
2: Hi, this is Blanche from Ogemaw. The Silly Bunch came 3 years in a row to play hockey in Ogemaw, and I would say it'd be in the early 80s. And one time, I know Metro and a couple of them came out to play hockey in ladies' dresses, and we thought that was pretty fun.
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0: Acting Deputy Chief Jason Schneider also told the House Border Security and Enforcement Subcommittee that there's been a decline in the number of apprehensions of undocumented immigrants. The testimony came as Republican lawmakers made claims that Mexican cartels are looking to Canada as the United States cracks down on smuggling at its southern border. Members of the Trump administration have made similar allegations, despite U.S. government data showing a minuscule volume of fentanyl being seized at the border with Canada compared with Mexico. RCMP have said there's not a pervasive cartel presence in Canada. Kelly Malone, The Canadian Press, Washington.
1: This is The Canadian Press. In sports, lots happening on the first day of NHL free agency. The Maple Leafs have signed two-time Stanley Cup winner Sergei Bobrovsky to a three-year contract worth a reported $21 million U.S. The Leafs also added four depth forwards. Darnell Nurse's time in Edmonton is over. The Oilers traded the defenseman to San Jose for fellow blue liner Shakir Mukhmadulin and Zach Sharp. The Winnipeg Jets signed former Edmonton Oilers goalie Stuart Skinner to a two-year contract. The St. Louis Blues came to terms on a one-year, $850,000 U.S. contract with Dylan Dubé. The center was among five members of Canada's 2018 World Junior team acquitted in a high-profile sexual assault trial last summer. The Blue Jays won their Canada Day game with a 9-3 blowout against the Mets. And in World Cup action, England beat the Democratic Republic of Congo 2-1, and Belgium beat Senegal 3-2 to advance to the round of 16. Belgium will now face the United States in the round of 16, who beat Bosnia and Herzegovina 2-0 in the late game. From the Canadian Press, I'm Naira Ahmed.
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6: Still plenty of moisture to work its way through, but showers are now going to be isolated, and the general rule will be for lighter showers. There will still be a few heavier showers in the mix, even a couple of thunderstorms, but most of the showers now on the lighter side as they roll through during the night. Temperatures back down to around 12. Still a bit of a breeze, at least for the evening. Winds gusting 35 to 40 kilometers per hour. They will tend to diminish through the night and through tomorrow. More of a gentle breeze. Still a couple of isolated showers, but a good portion of the day is dry. 21 degrees for Canada Day. Partly cloudy and 12 for Wednesday night. A break from the showers before they redevelop during the afternoon Thursday. Starting out with partial sunshine, cloud cover builds up. Scattered showers break out through the day. 25, though, is the high on Friday, and 26 on Saturday. The scattered shower threat most likely in the morning, a few isolated showers possible into the afternoon. It will clear all those out, turning mostly sunny. Mid-20s on Saturday, warmer into the upper 20s on Sunday. With your 620 CKRM weather forecast, I'm Precision Weather meteorologist Phil Spivak.

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0: KRM celebrates 100 years. And here's a fantastic memory from Lori Kruger, the mortgage specialist.
1: We were pig farmers, and of course, we were in the barn overnight a lot of times making shifts. And CKRM was always playing in the barn at night when the pigs were farrowing.
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0: 620 CKRM celebrates 100 years, and Brian Mass from Affordable Trailer Sales shares his thoughts on CKRM.
1: 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You are class individuals. An organization that achieves 100 years deserves the recognition because it all starts with the people that are in that organization.
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2: 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It was Willie and Fred, and then you had Jeff Currier with Sportsline, and then, of course, Perry Nias with the Country Drive, which I considered the education hour. So it was awesome.
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620 CKRM. What do you think of when you think of Burgo Air Seaters? 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Or maybe the PDM Pro metering system that allows you to meter a multitude of products with bang-on accuracy? Whatever innovation first comes to mind, we know that it translates into added value to your seating operation. Burgo Innovation, pursuing perfection with Young's Equipment Incorporated.

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1: Larry Shepherd here with Shepherd Realty in Regina. 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
1: Congrats, you grabbed your ticket. 100 years in one night is officially sold out. We can't wait to celebrate 620 CKRM's 100th anniversary with you on July 18th at Conexus Arts Center. While we count down the days, keep listening for stories from the last 100 years. You never know what classic moments might pop up, and your classic moment can be next. Got a memory? Leave a voicemail at 306-546-6230. That's 306-546-6230. Sponsors include McDougal Auctioneers, Souls Harbor Rescue Mission, Nelson GM in Assiniboine Avonlea, Olympic RTMs, Next Gen Coatings, Positively Perfect Pets, and Whitewood Livestock.
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0: From the National Newsroom of the Canadian Press, I'm Karen Rebo. Canada Day celebrations in the nation's capital and in many other cities across the country were snuffed out due to some bad weather. A prolonged storm forced Ottawa to cancel some official events, including the evening fireworks near Parliament Hill. Prime Minister Mark Carney was able to serve pancakes in his own Ottawa area riding and later delivered a speech to several thousand people gathered for the National Party near Parliament Hill. He paid tribute to astronaut Jeremy Hansen, who also addressed the crowd, still reveling in his recent historic trip around the moon as part of NASA's Artemis II mission. But Carney's plans then to travel to Edmonton to deliver another Canada Day speech were nixed when the Ottawa storm kept his plane from taking off on time. Alberta's referendum on possibly separating from Canada is top of mind for Albertans celebrating the birth of Confederation. Candace Gillies in Calgary donned a headband of bobbing maple leaves to show her patriotism with her son Gavin.
1: Canada means so much to me. Like, I remember growing up singing the Canada anthem in school, and I was so proud to do it every morning. And he loves being Canadian. He's always decked out.
2: Yeah.
1: But we want to come out and celebrate.
0: Alberta voters will decide in October whether they want the province to remain in Canada or to start the process for holding a second binding vote on quitting Confederation. Tens of thousands of customers are in the dark across many pockets of southern and central Ontario this hour after high winds and a severe thunderstorm rolled through most of the region Wednesday evening. Hydro One's website showed before midnight the number of homes and businesses without power numbered at 170,000. That number has since been brought down to 163,000. The storm rolled through Ontario and southern Quebec as both regions are dealing with several days of a sweltering heat wave that is seeing temperatures hit 35 by day, but feeling like 40 to 45 with the humidity factored in. Heat warnings about similar hot and humid weather are now up for all of the Maritimes as well. It wasn't a surprise, but the U.S. said on Canada Day that it won't renew the Canada-U.S.-Mexico Agreement on Trade in its current form.
3: U.S. Trade Representative Jameson Greer says the United States will continue talks with Canada and Mexico to address what he calls the agreement's shortcomings. But the Continental Trade Pact remains in effect. Washington's decision triggers a rolling annual review for up to a decade. At that point, the deal would

0: says negotiations will need to include U.S. tariffs on Canadian steel, aluminum, autos, and lumber. Jason Wide, The Canadian Press.
1: This is The Canadian Press. In sports, some big moves on the first day of NHL free agency Wednesday. Stanley Cup champion Frederik Andersen has signed with the Edmonton Oilers, becoming their presumptive starting goaltender for a year for $2.8 million. Edmonton had cleared some cap space hours earlier when it traded defenseman Darnell Nurse to San Jose. The Toronto Maple Leafs signed two-time Stanley Cup winning goalie Sergei Bobrovsky to a three-year $21 million contract. Canada Day was a day for a rookie to shine at Toronto's Rogers Centre. Sean Keyes smashed a three-run homer in the third inning to help the Blue Jays beat the New York Mets 9-3 in the rubber match of their three-game series. And at soccer's World Cup, the U.S. has advanced to the round of 16 after a 2-0 win over Bosnia and Herzegovina. England beat the Congo 2-1. And Belgium staged a dramatic comeback and then beat Senegal 3-2 on a penalty in the 125th minute. From the Canadian Press, I'm Karen Rebeau.
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0: 620 CKRM celebrates 100 years. And Brian Mass from Affordable Trailer Sales remembers meeting a legendary pop artist.
1: Well, I have to remember Colin Lovequist at that time was one of our main contacts, and he actually was very instrumental in getting me set up with a meet and greet with one of the key people at Taylor Swift. And for that, I'll always be thankful. Brent and myself met Taylor, and it was just a fantastic experience.
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2: 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And congratulations.
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0: And then Portugal takes on Croatia at Toronto Stadium tonight, as Toronto is under a heat advisory. And finally, Switzerland will meet Algeria in Vancouver. Last night, the U.S. advanced to the round of 16 after a 2-0 win over Bosnia and Herzegovina, and Belgium staged a dramatic comeback to score two goals in the last 5 minutes to force extra time, and then beat Senegal 3-2 on a penalty in the 125th minute. From the Canadian Press, I'm Karen Rebo.
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1: Truth and Reconciliation moved from page to practice, and Saskatchewan played its part. I'm Ryan Young, and this is 100 years of CKRM. In late June 2021, following confirmation of unmarked graves at former residential school sites, communities across Saskatchewan came together. They held vigils, healing walks, and created orange shirt memorials. Provincial and First Nations leaders declared June 2021 a month of remembrance and commitment. 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Those events deepened national awareness of residential school legacies and renewed calls for action. They remain a solemn reminder that Saskatchewan's story includes voices once silenced, finally being heard. 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With 100 years of CKRM, I'm Ryan Young.
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0: From the National Newsroom of the Canadian Press, I'm Karen Rebo. Canada Day celebrations in the nation's capital fizzled out as the day went on due to bad weather. A prolonged storm in Ottawa forced the capital region to cancel some official events, including the evening fireworks near Parliament Hill. Prime Minister Mark Carney urged Canadians to remain united in a Canada Day speech delivered to several thousand people gathered for the National Party at LeBreton Flats Park earlier. He paid tribute to Canadian astronaut Jeremy Hansen, who also addressed a crowd, still reveling in his recent historic trip around the moon. But Carney's plan to travel to Edmonton to deliver another Canada Day speech was nixed when the Ottawa storm kept his plane from taking off on time. Tens of thousands of customers are in the dark across many pockets of southern Ontario and southern Quebec after high winds and that severe thunderstorm rolled through the region Wednesday evening and brought down numerous tree limbs and power lines. The website for the Ontario utility Hydro One showed before midnight the number of homes and businesses without power was at 170,000, but that number has since been reduced to 143,000. Hydro Quebec is reporting outages affecting about 8,000 homes and businesses in Quebec. The storm hit while both provinces are in the throes of a heat wave, with humid daytime temperatures feeling like over 40 degrees. The Ontario and Quebec heat wave has moved into the Maritimes. Canada's ambassador to the UN says Prime Minister Mark Carney's vision of working with countries that aren't traditional allies is taking shape at the United Nations.
1: David Lametti says part of his job is coordinating with middle powers on issues that matter to Canada. That includes work on safe adoption of artificial intelligence, addressing Haiti's security crisis, and preserving international law. The former Canadian Justice Minister says those goals can't be pursued solely through rich countries. So Canada has renewed its relations with China and India while seeking trade linkages with Europe and Pacific Rim countries. Naira Ahmed, The Canadian Press.
0: And another day, another report fueling speculation that Taylor Swift and Travis Kelce will have their wedding in one of New York City's biggest venues this July 4th weekend. Mayor Zoran Mamdani says a permit has been filed for a large event at Madison Square Garden and police are preparing to close off streets. ABC's Morgan Norwood has more.
2: Crews at New York Madison Square Garden are intensely unloading equipment in anticipation for the event of the summer. A law enforcement official briefed on the matter, telling the Associated Press global superstar Taylor Swift and Super Bowl champion Travis Kelce will have their wedding Friday night in that arena. The event is for about 1,000 people and is a 12-hour party beginning with a cocktail hour at 4 o'clock Friday afternoon and scheduled to last until about 4 a.m. Saturday morning.
0: This is the Canadian Press. In sports, NHL free agency day one saw some big moves. Stanley Cup champion Frederik Andersen has signed with the Edmonton Oilers, becoming their presumptive starting goaltender after winning the NHL championship with Carolina. Earlier, Edmonton traded defenseman Darnell Nurse to San Jose. And the Toronto Maple Leafs signed two-time Stanley Cup winning goalie Sergei Bobrovsky to a three-year $21 million contract. The World Cup continues today with three round of 32 matches. First up, Spain will play Austria, and then Portugal takes on Croatia at Toronto Stadium tonight, as Toronto is under a heat advisory. And finally, Switzerland will meet Algeria in Vancouver. Last night, the U.S. advanced to the round of 16 after a 2-0 win over Bosnia and Herzegovina, and Belgium

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0: everybody. This is Larry Stewart of the group Restless Heart. We just want to wish 620 CKRM a big congratulations on your anniversary.
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1: Rider Nation lives on 620 CKRM. I'm Dave Thomas, voice of the Saskatchewan Rough Riders. Tomorrow is game day as the Riders take on the Ottawa Red Blacks. Countdown to kickoff with Tegan Whitco and Wes Cates is at 2:30. The pregame show's at 4:30. And kickoff with Luke Mullender and I is at 5:30. Saskatchewan Rough Rider football on the Cooperators Rider Broadcast Network is brought to you by Sask Lotteries, AGCO Corporation, Bayer Crop Science, Quality Tire, and Sask Energy. 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
2: 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The Silly Bunch came 3 years in a row to play hockey in Ogama, and I would say it'd be in the early 80s. And one time, I know Metro and a couple of them came out to play hockey in ladies' dresses, and we thought that was pretty fun.
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1: Congrats, you grabbed your ticket. 100 years in one night is officially sold out. We can't wait to celebrate 620 CKRM's 100th anniversary with you on July 18th at Conexus Arts Center. While we count down the days, keep listening for stories from the last 100 years. You never know what classic moments might pop up, and your classic moment can be next. 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Leave a voicemail at 306-546-6230. That's 306-546-6230. 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

0: From the National Newsroom of the Canadian Press, I'm Karen Rebo. The heat wave that's been bearing down on Ontario this week is spreading further east. Environment Canada still has scores of heat warnings posted for most of Ontario and Quebec, and they're also now stretching across New Brunswick, Nova Scotia, and Prince Edward Island. Daytime temperatures in Ontario from Windsor to Ottawa and from Thunder Bay through southern James Bay and Timmins are clocking in the mid-30s, with the Humidex making it feel even hotter. Similar heat warnings across much of Quebec, including Montreal, are forecasting highs around 33 degrees and Humidex values near 45. Utility crews have been working hard overnight to get tens of thousands of people back online after pockets of customers across southern Ontario and southern Quebec lost power due to severe thunderstorms last night. Storms in the national capital region even forced an early end to several Canada Day celebrations. The planned fireworks show near Parliament Hill was cancelled. The storm also grounded Prime Minister Mark Carney's plane in Ottawa, preventing him from flying to Edmonton, where he was to speak at a Canada Day event in that city. Alberta's premier is expected to give details today about her government's proposed oil pipeline project to the West Coast.
1: Danielle Smith's announcement comes after she inked a deal last fall with Prime Minister Mark Carney. Their memorandum of understanding pledging to pave the way for a bitumen pipeline to the West Coast. It is tied to progress on a major carbon capture network by the province's biggest oil producers. Smith's announcement also comes as her province prepares to hold a referendum this fall on separating from Canada. Aaron Sousa, The Canadian Press.
0: Experts say the U.S. declining to renew the existing CUSMA trade pact doesn't mean much as long as talks stay productive. The U.S. won't renew the Continental Trade Pact in its current form, but the agreement will remain in place as U.S. negotiations continue with Canada and Mexico. Russia launched a large-scale attack on Ukraine's capital overnight that killed at least 17 people and injured nearly 100 others as loud explosions shook Kyiv for hours. Horror this morning in northeastern Thailand, where an 11-year-old boy crashed a pickup truck into a group of monks on a pilgrimage walk, killing eight of them. A total of 35 monks were walking on the pilgrimage. Five were killed at the site, three others died at a hospital, and 14 were hospitalized. And a big change is coming in the video game world from Sony.
2: For more than 30 years, video gamers with PlayStations have been carefully taking care of those game discs. But soon there won't be any discs at all. Sony now says come January of 2028, it won't be releasing any more games on physical discs. Video game giant Rockstar beating Sony to the punch, announcing the highly anticipated Grand Theft Auto 6 will only be sold as a download. Dave Packer, ABC News.
0: This is the Canadian Press. In sports, NHL free agency day one saw some big moves. Stanley Cup champion Frederik Andersen has signed with the Edmonton Oilers, becoming their presumptive starting goaltender after winning the NHL championship with Carolina. Earlier, Edmonton traded defenseman Darnell Nurse to San Jose. And the Toronto Maple Leafs signed two-time Stanley Cup winning goalie Sergei Bobrovsky to a three-year, $21 million contract. The World Cup continues today with three round of 32 matches. First up, Spain will play Austria, and then Portugal takes on Croatia at Toronto Stadium tonight, as Toronto is under a heat advisory. And finally, Switzerland will meet Algeria in Vancouver. Last night, the U.S. advanced to the round of 16 after a 2-0 win over Bosnia and Herzegovina, and Belgium staged a dramatic comeback to score two goals in the last 5 minutes to force extra time, and then beat Senegal 3-2 on a penalty in the 125th minute. From the Canadian Press, I'm Karen Rebo.
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2: John Simpson, I've been a big fan of CKRM ever since I was 5 years old. I remember an awful lot of your announcers like Greg Kodowich and David Bass and Paul Weir, and I enjoy your station so much. Please keep up the good work. Happy 100th birthday, CKRM.
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0: Time marches on from Tracy Lawrence on the Voice of Saskatchewan, 620 CKRM, 531. Cody and Gloria waking you up, and welcome to the second day of July. Just be very careful. Don't blink, because it'll be August. That's how fast this month is going to move.
1: Yeah, for us it will.
0: Yeah.
1: For other people it might not be that quick, but
0: well,
1: we've got heat on the way, so all of a sudden the earth will be baked and we'll be itching about something else.
0: Well, we're going to be needing that heat too, just to kind of spur on some of the crops and get them growing, because boy, it's been cool and miserable over the last little while.
1: Oh, I know.
0: Yesterday was just a perfect day. You and I were hanging out at the government house there, Lieutenant Governor's house, and you know what? It just kind of had that beach-like smell yesterday. You know what I mean by that?
1: Oh, totally. Like, you could smell dirt. It felt like the lake was, like, right there.
0: Yeah.
1: Or the ocean, in some cases. It turned out to be a beautiful day, because there was a lot of worry on the 30th about what it was going to be like, right? Because this weather that we've been having, and today it's like foggy. So it's foggy in the city. Who knows what it's like out in the countryside?
0: I was at the RCMP sunset ceremony yesterday, and I'll tell you, that was one of the most incredible experiences that a person could have on Canada Day, because there's nothing more Canadian than watching Mounties do their thing, right? And the sunset ceremony was actually timed almost perfect, because even though the sunset isn't until 9 o'clock, with the clouds and the way everything was, it kind of looked like the sun was going down a little bit.
1: Oh, yeah, and a bit of smoke in the air, too, yesterday.
0: Yeah, there was.
1: When I drove past there, because it was a little bit earlier, and I was like, I was going to meet you there, and the amount of people that were outside the Heritage Center watching some kind of display or demonstration, I thought, oh, it's going to be jammed. And it was.
0: It was. It was full of people in there. Everyone's taking pictures and video and that sort of thing. It was neat to see. Anyway, we got a busy show today. We got Pick the Score to play. We've got Country Thunder, Name That Tune, to win Country Thunder tickets. We're going to catch up with Vicky Lazinski from Pelly to find out how the flooding is around there right now. And the SheHo Sports Days have been postponed, so we'll catch up with Calvin Hauerluck just ahead of 8 o'clock with details on that.
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1: Well, look at this. Precision Weather is looking more like it should for this time of the year. It's a good thing. Partly sunny at times. Oh, showers developing. High at 24. And for tonight, scattered showers or a thunderstorm in the evening, 13 degrees. For tomorrow, skies are going to clear up, 25 as we get ready for the weekend. Scattered showers are possible on Friday night. Lows of 14. 26 on Saturday, mostly sunny. And 27 on Sunday. Monday, 23 degrees. Now, that is just a little bit below average, which is 25.
0: 14 in Assiniboia, 15 Swift Current, Saskatoon, 13, 12s in Yorkton, Melville, Broadview, and Moosomin. Estevan, 13, 11 Weyburn, fog in Moose Jaw, 12. It's foggy here in Regina this morning. Wind out of the southeast at 9, humidity 99%. It's 11.

0: WCKR, Ram an Old Dominion and make it sweet. You know, it's Thursday, but having a day off in the middle of the week really throws a spanner in the works. Like, where am I? How did I get here?
1: What day is it?
0: Exactly. And it is Thursday, July the 2nd. So if you're smart, you took some time off. And if you're like us and you chop up your week well, you maybe wonder, what was our web poll for the last 2 days? Do you agree with restoring 24 Sussex Drive so Canada has an official prime minister residence?
1: And boy, we got a ton of votes on this one. Wow. And it was very 50-50. 49% said yes, 51% said no. That was it. One or two votes would have made a big difference there, you know. So our web poll today, as you probably heard, the CFL has reinstated a Jojo. Calgary Stampeders have picked him up, and both the CFL and Stamps have issued statements on it regarding as to why they're doing it. There are some conditions that a Jojo will have to adhere to if he's going to play in the CFL again. So our question is, do you agree with the CFL reinstating a Jojo? Yes, no, or unsure. Maybe you're on the fence about it.
0: Mm-hmm. Take the web poll. It's brought to you by Action Roofing, proudly serving Regina and Saskatchewan for 46 years. You can give the crew there a call at
1: 545-4777. Brock, he's there. He'll answer the phone.
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0: 620 CKRM, the voice of Saskatchewan at 552. And good morning, everybody. Today is World UFO Day. Keep your eyes to the sky. And World Sports Journalist Day. So a big shout out to all of those sport journalists. We see a lot of them with FIFA.
1: Looking back on this day through the years, the Salvation Army was founded on this day in 1865. It was on this day in 1937 when Amelia Earhart and navigator Fred Noonan disappeared. 1962, Sam Walton opened up a little discount store in Rogers, Arkansas, a little place called Walmart. Ever heard of it?
0: I think so, yeah.
1: I think they're still around. It was on this day in 1976 when Queen Elizabeth officially opened the Montreal Summer Olympics. Birthdays. Little Prince George is not so little anymore, Gloria. He's 13 years old. He's a teenager, the future king. Let's see here. Margot Robbie, 36. Lindsay Lohan, 40. Michelle Branch of the Wreckers, 43. Joe Thornton, blowing out some candles. Any idea how old do you think he is?
0: 42.
1: 47.
0: Oh, no wonder he's retired.
1: Jose Canseco, remember him?
0: Oh, yeah.
1: 62. Bret Hart, 69 today. Larry David, 79. Keith Morrison. Now, here's a fella. I knew he was from Canada, and I knew he used to work in Regina way back in the day. I had no idea he was born in Lloydminster, though. That's news to me.
0: What? That slipped past you?
1: He's 79. And Richard Petty, turning 89.
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0: Good morning, Saskatchewan. It's 6 o'clock. From the Sask Today newsroom, I'm Corey Atkinson with your 620 CKRM News. The Saskatchewan government ended the 2025-26 fiscal year with an operating deficit of $947 million, according to its latest public accounts report. That's an improvement from the third quarter forecast, but much lower than the surplus expected when the budget was released. The deficit is also larger than last year's $249 million shortfall. Finance Minister Jim Ryder says higher health care costs and correctional expenses continue to put pressure on the budget. Government revenue rose slightly, while total spending increased by $1 billion to $22 billion. The United States confirmed they're not going to extend the CUSMA agreement another 16 years. Canada and Mexico were in favor of extending the agreement as is. It's a development that APAS President Bill Przybylski is disappointed with, but not surprised.
1: Now, from our perspective, the CUSMA deal has been good, I believe, for both countries.
0: The decision from the United States means all three countries will review the trade agreement on an annual basis between now and when it expires in 2036. A Regina man charged with second-degree murder in the 2025 fatal highway shooting near Weyburn is asking Saskatchewan's Court of Appeal to release him on bail. Chris Fallman's application says there has been a material change in circumstances since he was denied bail last November. The Court of Appeal has received the request but has not set a hearing date. A preliminary hearing is scheduled for October to determine whether the case should proceed to trial. A 10-day enforcement project by Saskatoon police led to nearly 200 arrests and the seizure of weapons and drugs across the city. Between May 19th and 30th, officers focused on areas with higher levels of criminal activity as part of a citywide safety plan. Police say 196 arrests resulted in 181 new charges against 98 people, while 292 outstanding warrants were carried out. Officers also seized firearms, bladed weapons, bear spray, methamphetamine, cocaine, and fentanyl. The head of the Saskatchewan Public Safety Agency says he will remain in his job despite two reports criticizing the agency's response to the 2025 wildfire season. President Marlo Pritchard says he plans to lead changes based on recommendations from reviews by MNP and the provincial auditor. Both reports found the agency was not fully prepared for last year's wildfires. Pritchard says improvements were already underway before the reports were released, including creating a future preparedness unit, improving communications, and strengthening support and financial assistance for wildfire evacuees. And U.S. Customs and Border Protection officials told a hearing on Capitol Hill this week that there's been a significant drop in drug seizures at the border with Canada.
2: Acting Deputy Chief Jason Schneider also told the House Border Security and Enforcement Subcommittee that there's been a decline in the number of apprehensions of undocumented immigrants. The testimony came as Republican lawmakers made claims that Mexican cartels are looking to Canada as the United States cracks down on smuggling at its southern border. Members of the Trump administration have made similar allegations, despite U.S. government data showing a minuscule volume of fentanyl being seized at the border with Canada compared with Mexico. Kelly Malone, The Canadian Press, Washington.
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3: Good morning, I'm Dave Thomas. So you're saying there's a chance the Saskatchewan Roughriders are on their way to Ottawa this morning ahead of tomorrow's game with the Red Blacks. Yesterday, the Green and White held their final practice of the week where receivers Kian Schaefer-Baker and Del Duncan Busby were listed as available, while Samuel Emelis is noted as questionable. Quarterback Trevor Harris says they'll be fine no matter who's in the lineup.
4: It's not like it's something new for us to like, oh no, what do we do? Like if they can't play, you know, it's come to work, get better every day, get on the same page. No such thing as over-communication. Keep talking through things and just go out and execute.
3: Also on the injury front, safety Nelson Lacombo is available, while defensive lineman Ali Saad and receivers James Letcher Jr. and Jalen Johnson have been ruled out. Week 5 in the CFL kicks off tonight with Calgary home to Toronto in the second annual Stampede Bowl. On a different field, the rain held off and the Western Canadian Baseball League was able to get a full day of action. At Curry Field, Brady Bye hit a walk-off grand slam to give the Regina Red Sox a 5-4 win in the opener of their doubleheader with Swift Current. In Game 2, the 57s rebounded with an 8-7 win over the Sox. In Brooks, the Bombers built a 6-2 lead through four innings and then held on for a 7-5 win over Saskatoon. In Moose Jaw, Medicine Hat scored a 5-2 win in the opening game of their doubleheader, while the Miller Express rebounded with a 7-4 win. And Weyburn scored a come-from-behind 10-9 victory over Energy City. To hockey, Milwaukee, where NHL free agency opened yesterday. The Oilers traded defenseman Darnell Nurse to San Jose and signed Stanley Cup winning goaltender Freddie Anderson, while the Leafs signed goaltender Sergei Bobrovsky, and Vancouver came to terms with Saskatoon's Luke Shen. Lastly, in the majors, Toronto smacked a pair of three-run homers in their 9-3 win over the New York Mets. And that's your sports. Get the latest on your team delivered right to your phone with the Sports Cage Insider Report. 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
5: Precision weather for the next couple of days. Sunshine today at times, showers developing. We've got fog right now. Highs 24 and the winds from the east southeast 15 to 25. Scattered showers this evening, lows of 13, 25 for tomorrow as skies clear up, mostly sunny on Saturday, and 26 and Sunday, 27, 23 on Monday and sunshine.
6: In Assiniboia, it's 14, 15 Swift Current, 13 Saskatoon, Yorkton 12, Broadview 13, 14's in Estevan and Weyburn, fog and Moose Jaw 12. Foggy over Regina, wind out of the east-northeast at 12, humidity 99%, it's 12.
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6: Good morning, it's Cody and Gloria with you. 6:07 coming up this hour. Chance for you to play Pick the Scores. You want to be listening for that. Brought to you by SaskTel. And boy, some tense moments for our buddy Clint Black.
5: Yeah, we'll find out a little bit more about that in country music news, as well as Alan Jackson's concert. If you're doing some touring around Wascana Street, 13th to 14th Avenue, July 2nd and 3rd, today and tomorrow, the road is going to be closed due to some pipe replacements. Lots of construction happening in the city of Regina.

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1: Hey, it's Roy Rutledge here. I'd like to congratulate CKRM for 100 years of steady business. Enjoy the party.
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0: the voice of Saskatchewan with Tay Bay when the buzz wears off. A lot of people were buzzing yesterday with Canada Day celebrations. Sunrise this morning at 4:52 and it'll set tonight at 9:13.
1: Country music news, Clint Black found himself in hospital dealing with infected tonsils. His trip to the hospital took place on June 28th. He canceled his Pearl River Resort Casino show, part of his Back on the Blacktop tour. Medical staff and his management say that Black won't be off the road long. His next tour date will be July the 9th. They just hooked him up to some antibiotics, and they were able to get them tonsils down. I guess they don't remove them like they used to.
0: I've never had my tonsils dealt with. Have you?
1: No.
0: So...
1: I've been fortunate. My cousin, though, she had terrible times with her tonsils over the years.
0: Radney Foster is on the mend after a serious infection that led to sepsis. Now, that is not a good thing. So, he's better. It took him into intensive care in June. Foster is taking the time needed to recover and plans on being back on the road in late July. Radney Foster, of course, part of Foster and Lloyd, also a prolific songwriter that has been writing for Keith Urban, Brooks and Dunn. Sarah Evans has recorded his stuff, as well as The Chicks and many others.
1: And Alan Jackson's farewell concert raised over $2.25 million for Charcot Marie Tooth Research Foundation, or CMT Research Foundation. Between ticket sales, an outpouring of fan support, and matching contributions, the additional money to... that's how it came. Earlier this week, it was announced that Jackson's final performance will be preserved as a live album and will arrive later this year. The NBC special will be aired in December. And that's a look at country music news for this Thursday morning.
2: To celebrate CKRM's 100th anniversary, we're honoring the icons who helped shape this station into what it is today. Our next 620 CKRM icon inductee, James Allen. Here's a James Allen behind the mic moment with James' daughter, Bobby Allen.
3: People ask, you know, my dad's love of language came from, and it's the dictionary. Growing up, we had a giant blue Webster's dictionary permanently stationed on our dining room table. And if one of us kids mispronounced a word, boom, the dictionary would slide across the table and he'd say, look it up. Or if we used a word incorrectly, he'd say, look it up, spell it phonetically. You know, so funny, when I was thinking about some of these stories, I was asking my sister if she remembered the dictionary days. And she replied with no, because I knew how to spell everything, which would prove to be true years later, as she would stand by the stage in high school and receive almost every academic award and graduated as a summa cum laude from U of S. So the dictionary was always a favorite.
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0: 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Sunshine at times today, showers developing, fog already here, highs of 24, and lows tonight 13. There could be a thunderstorm or a rain shower through the night. Clearing skies on Friday and a high of 25, 26 and sunny on Saturday. And Sunday, we're looking for a high of 27, 23 on Monday. Should be good in Odessa this weekend.
1: 14 right now in Assiniboia, Swift Current 15, 13 Saskatoon, Yorkton Melville at 12, 13s for Broadview and Moosomin, and 14s Estevan and Weyburn. Fog in Moose Jaw, 12, fog in Regina, wind into the east-northeast at 8, humidity 99%, it's 12.

0: 620 CKRM, playing country's greatest hits with the Wilkinsons, 26 cents. 625 with Cody and Gloria. Coming up a little bit later on this hour, we're going to give you a chance to play Pick the Score. And next hour, just after 7, Vicki Lazinski is going to be with us to talk about the flooding up around that Pelly Norquay area. Just terrible up there.
1: You've got some friends in Manitoba, and you've been getting some headlines from them. It's horrible. All right, well, we're going to be going where I think the track should be dried out by tomorrow, and especially on Saturday. 10th annual Thunder on the Prairies in Odessa, modified truck and tractor pull, and there's horse pull. We're going to be a part of the parade that's underway at 10 a.m., and there's a car show and shine. The Qu'Appelle Valley horse pulls are happening on Saturday. On Friday, beer garden 5 till close with Tequila Mockingbird, and a weekend pass is just $40. Day pass is $25 for adults. It's going to be a big time. You were out there last year and raved about it.
0: Yeah. I would recommend, though, you take some earplugs with you because it will get loud.
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0: Good morning, Saskatchewan. It's 6:30. From the Sask Today newsroom, I'm Corey Atkinson with your 620 CKRM News. New figures show Saskatchewan finished the 2025-26 fiscal year with a $947 million operating deficit as spending outpaced revenue growth. The province says the result improved from the third quarter forecast, but was much weaker than the surplus projected in the budget. Total expenses climbed to $22 billion, mainly because of higher demand for health care, wildfire response, evacuations, and public safety. Finance Minister Jim Ryder says some extra oil revenue helped, but rising costs in healthcare and correctional facilities remained a major challenge. Canada, the United States, and Mexico will roll up their sleeves and look at the CUSMA deal, page by page. An annual review is underway following the Americans' decision to not extend the trade deal in its current form. Some experts believe, if done right, the annual reviews provide good opportunities to address trade issues among the three countries. President of the Agricultural Producers Association of Saskatchewan, Bill Probilsky, acknowledged that, but said there is a caveat.
1: If there are going to be yearly reviews and we have to defend the positions that we're in now, that could be troublesome down the road. And again, it depends on who's sitting at the table and what the current situations are in both our countries. So
0: Probilsky believes the Canadian agriculture industry is benefiting from the deal as it is right now. A bail review application has been filed for a Regina man charged in the 2025 fatal highway shooting of a Weyburn woman. Chris Fallman is asking Saskatchewan's Court of Appeal to release him, saying there has been a material change in circumstances since bail was denied last year. No hearing date has been scheduled. Fallman faces a charge of second-degree murder, and a preliminary hearing is planned for October in Weyburn. Saskatchewan Public Safety Agency President Marlo Pritchard says he is not stepping down after two reports raised concerns about the agency's wildfire preparedness. Speaking with reporters, Pritchard said he will oversee changes recommended by both the MNP review and the provincial auditor. The reports criticized planning ahead of the 2025 wildfire season. Pritchard says the agency has already improved emergency planning, communication, and support for evacuees. He says staff are also strengthening internal processes and documentation while continuing to work with communities and government partners to improve future emergency responses. Saskatoon police say a targeted 10-day crime enforcement project resulted in 196 arrests and hundreds of outstanding warrants being executed. The operation took place between May 19th and 30th in areas with higher crime levels. Police say officers also laid 181 charges against 98 people and responded to hundreds of calls for service. During the project, officers seized firearms, bladed weapons, bear spray, and several illegal drugs, including methamphetamine, cocaine, and fentanyl. And Victor Willis, who co-founded the Village People and co-wrote some of the disco group's biggest hits, including YMCA and Macho Man, has died at age 74. The group announced his death on Facebook, citing a short but aggressive illness. The group's debut album was released in 1977, followed by hits like YMCA in 1978. That was your 620 CKRM News. Read more stories from around your community and around the province at sasktoday.ca and 620ckrm.com.
2: Good morning, I'm Dave Thomas. The 2-1 Saskatchewan Rough Riders are on their way to Wanawa to take on the 0-3 Red Blacks. Receivers Kian Schaefer-Baker and Del Duncan Busby are listed as available for the contest, while Samuel Emelis is listed as questionable. Quarterback Trevor Harris has confidence in whoever's on the end of his passes.
3: Bring in depth for break glass in case of emergency situations, and we have faith in all the guys that we have, and so as the week sorts out, we'll figure it out and go from there.
2: Week 5 in the CFL will open tonight with Calgary home to Toronto. In the WCBL yesterday, the Regina Red Sox split their doubleheader with Swift Current with a walk-off 5-4 win in Game 1 before falling 8-7 in Game 2. In Moose Jaw, Medicine Hat topped the Miller Express 5-2 before the Millers won the second half of the double dip 7-4. Brooks beat Saskatoon 7-5 and Weyburn topped Energy City 10-9. In the majors, the Toronto Blue Jays scored a 9-3 win over the New York Mets to take 2 of 3 games in their series. And at the FIFA World Cup, the United States advanced to the round of 16 with a 2-0 win over Bosnia-Herzegovina. Belgium edged Senegal 3-2, and England shaded Congo 2-1. And that's your sports. 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
4: It's going to be partly sunny at times today. There could be some showers developing, a high of 24, east-southeast winds 15 to 25. Scattered showers tonight or a thunderstorm, 13 degrees, 25 tomorrow with skies clearing up, 26 on Saturday, mostly sunny and sunshine on Sunday and Monday, Highs 27 to 23.
2: Taking a spin around the province, Assiniboia at 14, 15 in Swift Current, Saskatoon 13, Yorkton and Melville 12, Broadview and Mooseman at 13, 14 Zestavan and Weyburn, and it's 12 in Moose Jaw. Regina right now, it's still a little foggy out there. Wind out of the east-northeast at 9, humidity 99%. It's 12.
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0: 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They're going to be in the nation's capital tomorrow, and they'll be taking on the Red Blacks. 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
1: Tomorrow?
0: Mm-hmm.
1: Well, hasn't Colin got it easy?
0: I know.
1: Number one's, he could do the morning show tomorrow.
0: He's always got it easy.
1: What the heck am I coming into work for? You're not going to be here.
0: I won't be here tomorrow.
1: I should make him start working at 10 a.m.
0: You know, we're the only people that take holidays and then go to work. You know, like, I took Friday and Monday off,
1: right.
0: But we'll be in Odessa.
1: Mm-hmm.
0: We do this all the time. You know, we've taken time off and gone on country cookouts.
1: I'm taking time off and coming back for a remote. Like, it's just, I love this job so much, I can't believe it.
0: That's what we do. But we want to give you tickets to the next Saskatchewan Rough Riders home game.
1: Right, they're going to be playing Hamilton, and that's going to be on Sunday, the 12th of July. And if you'd like to go, it's easy. You just pick a score that's not been picked by anybody else. And if you are right on or just below the actual score for this game coming up tomorrow in Ottawa, you will win a $200 gift card from SaskTel.
0: What a beautiful prize that is.
1: So ooh,
0: we're going to go with caller number 3 this morning. If you've never won anything with us in the past 30 days, you can play pick the score. 936-6262 or toll free 1-866-767-0620. We're looking for caller number 3 right now.
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4: Good morning. Masters and graduate students updated cattle producers about recent research at the University of Saskatchewan Livestock and Forage Center of Excellence Field Day on June 16th. There were short presentations and posters. Naya Hopkins is a master's student. Her research examined forage efficiency in beef cows.
5: So this is defined as the ability of a beef cow to maintain her body condition throughout gestation and raise a healthy calf every year while being raised in a forage-based system.
4: She goes through the research process.
5: We're ranking cows and cow-calf herds for forage efficiency, and we're looking at three components, which includes their body condition at calving, the timing of calving, and also their calf performance. And once we've done that, we're going to genotype them using a SNP panel. So this looks at a bunch of variants in the genome, and we can then compare this to their efficiency to find genetic variants that might be contributing or nearby a gene that's contributing to efficiency in cows.
4: The two-year project is nearly done, but all data needs to be fully examined.
5: At the end of this calving season, I'll have all the data that I need, and then I can work on the analysis for these animals. Yeah, we're hoping to identify variants in the genome that are associating with efficiency, but these variants could then potentially be incorporated into genetic tests, so producers could test their animals and figure out which ones might be more efficient before they've actually demonstrated this efficiency. So especially if you're looking at replacement heifers, you want to know which ones are going to be high performing before you've actually put in the resources and the feed to raise them.
4: That's Naya Hopkins, a master's student at the University of Saskatchewan. She has been working on a two-year project examining forage efficiency in beef cows. And that's the Morning Farm Show. I'm Ryan Young. Have a nice day.
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0: We're playing Pick the Score this morning, brought to you by SaskTel. Caller number 3, you've got a pair of tickets to the next home game, 936-6262, 1-866-767-0620.

0: Bad timing on 620 CKRM. There's never bad timing when it comes to winning tickets for the Saskatchewan Roughriders' next home game. We're playing Pick the Score against the Ottawa Red Blacks. And Irene, what's the score going to be?
1: Oh dear. I should go 36. That's a good year. That's my year I was born.
2: Well, you sound like you were born in like 86, though.
1: Oh, no, 36. I'm going to go 36-27.
2: Gloria, is that safe?
0: Yeah, there's only one other 36 out there. And that's for the Red Blacks?
1: No. Saskatchewan.
2: Okay, well, good luck to you there, Irene. Thanks for calling in. Another chance to play Pick the Score coming up with Colin Lovequist later on this afternoon. And tomorrow, 2:30 is when everything starts here on 620 CKRM with countdown to kickoff, pregame show at 4:30, and then kickoff is at 5:30. And I don't know. I think it's going to be a very close game, Gloria. I think this is going to be one of those games that you're going to be biting your nails again.
0: I watched the Ottawa, the last game that they played, because we've got so many ex-Riders that are playing in Ottawa, and it's sort of like, it's so hard to watch when your guys have gone on to another team, but there's so many of them that are with Ottawa. It's like the Riders of the East. So have fun watching that, and if you're on the road, hey, you've always got us right here.

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0: Good morning, Saskatchewan. It's 7 o'clock. From the Sask Today newsroom, I'm Corey Atkinson with your 620 CKRM News. Saskatchewan's latest public accounts show the province ended the 2025-26 fiscal year with a $947 million operating deficit. The government says the result was better than expected at the third quarter, but much lower than the surplus forecast in the budget. Revenue increased by $77 million, while expenses rose by $1 billion. Higher costs for health care, wildfire response, evacuations, and public safety were key factors. Lower crop insurance payouts helped reduce agriculture spending because of stronger crop yields. The annual review of the Canada-US-Mexico trade agreement is underway, following a decision by the Trump administration to not renew the deal for another 16 years. This comes as the U.S. wants to address the deal's shortcomings. APAS President Bill Probilsky says, from what he's read, the Americans have an issue with enforcement of the rules.
1: You know, there's definitely room for improvement on that, and that may be enough to satisfy the irritants and put those to rest so that the agreement can be administered as it was intended.
0: One trade irritant the U.S. has with Canada is our supply-managed industries such as dairy. It's been reported that the U.S. has about 60 trade issues with Mexico and about 30 with Canada. Saskatchewan's Court of Appeal has received a bail review application from a Regina man charged in a fatal highway shooting near Weyburn. Chris Fallman is seeking release after being denied bail in November 2025. Court records say the application argues there has been a material and relevant change in circumstances. A hearing date has not been set. Fallman is charged with second-degree murder, and a preliminary hearing is scheduled for October in Weyburn. Police in northern Saskatchewan are investigating the death of a two-month-old girl. The Prince Albert Police Service says it was called on June 21st to a home in the city to help first responders with a child who was unconscious. She was taken to the Jim Pattison Children's Hospital in Saskatoon, but police say she died on Tuesday. They say an autopsy is scheduled for today. The Saskatchewan Public Safety Agency says it is focused on improving emergency planning after two reports criticized its response to the 2025 wildfire season. Agency President Marlo Pritchard says he will stay in his leadership role and guide efforts to address recommendations from the MNP review and the provincial auditor. He says the agency has already expanded communication, improved emergency operations, and strengthened support for wildfire evacuees. Pritchard says the reports provide a roadmap for improvement, and the agency intends to act on all of the recommendations. And Saskatoon police say a focused enforcement project helps remove weapons, drugs, and wanted offenders from city streets. The 10-day operation targeted areas with increased criminal activity between May 19th and 30th. Police made 196 arrests, laid 181 charges against 98 people, and executed 292 outstanding warrants. Officers also seized firearms, imitation guns, bladed weapons, bear spray, and illegal drugs. That was your 620 CKRM News. Read more stories from around your community and around the province at sasktoday.ca and 620ckrm.com.
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3: Good morning, I'm Dave Thomas. The 2-1 Saskatchewan Roughriders are en route to Ottawa to take on the desperate 0-3 Red Blacks tomorrow night. Quarterback Trevor Harris says you can throw the records out of the window before this one.
4: There's no bad football teams in the CFL. It's all good football teams. If you don't bring your A game, it can come back to bite you. And same goes for when you play us. If you don't bring your A game, we'll come back and bite you. And this league has a ton of parity.
3: The Riders have listed receiver Jalen Johnson and defensive lineman Ollie Sod is out for the game, while receivers Kian Schaefer-Baker and Del Duncan Busby are available, while Sam Emelis is questionable. Week 5 of the CFL kicks off tonight with Calgary home to Toronto in the second annual Stampede Bowl. On a different field, the rain held off, and the Western Canadian Baseball League was able to get in a full day of action yesterday. At Curry Field, Brady Bye hit a walk-off grand slam to give the Red Sox a 5-4 win in the opener of their doubleheader with Swift Current. In Game 2, the 57s rebounded with an 8-7 win over Regina. In Brooks, the Bombers built a 6-2 lead through four innings and held on for a 7-5 win over Saskatoon. In Moose Jaw, Medicine Hat scored a 5-2 win in the opening game of their doubleheader, while the Miller Express rebounded with a 7-4 win in Game 2. And Weyburn scored a come-from-behind 10-9 win over Energy City. To hockey, NHL free agency opened yesterday. The Edmonton Oilers were busy trading defenseman Darnell to San Jose and signing Stanley Cup winning goaltender Freddie Anderson, while the Leafs signed goaltender Sergei Bobrovsky and Vancouver came to terms with Saskatoon's Luke Shen. Lastly in the majors, Toronto smacked a pair of three-run homers in their 9-3 win over the New York Mets. And that's your sports. Don't miss the latest on your team. Register for the Sports Cage Insider Report. 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
7: It's going to be partly sunny at times today. There could be some showers developing, a high of 24, east-southeast winds 15 to 25. Scattered showers tonight or a thunderstorm, 13 degrees, 25 tomorrow with skies clearing up, 26 on Saturday, mostly sunny, and sunshine on Sunday and Monday, highs 27 to 23.
2: Taking a spin around the province, Assiniboia at 14, 15 in Swift Current, Saskatoon 13, Yorkton, Melville 12, Broadview and Mooseman at 13, 14 Zestavan and Weyburn, and it's 12 in Moose Jaw. Regina right now, it's still a little foggy out there, wind out of the east-northeast at 9, humidity 99%. It's 12.
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9: Good morning, Saskatchewan.
2: Coming up, we're going to head up to Pelly just to talk about how the flooding situation looks around there. That Pelly, Kamsack, Norquay, Swan River area. Boy, that's been hard hit with rain. And some of the roads are closed up that way, too.
7: Highway number 8, that is around Pelly. And that is closed north and south of Kamsack. There are detours. Highway 5. McAdoo? Is that correct?
2: McAdoo.
7: Oh, I'm sorry. Kenora and Kamsack, Highway 5. Bad news there. Highway 35, Elfross, water over the road and south of Buchanan on Highway 47.

0: 620, CKRM celebrates 100 years. And Dan from Croft Electric remembers a legend.
1: The King family and, Johnny B, he's one of those guys that would go to the wall for you. The world needs more of those kind of people out there, I'll tell you that.
2: Celebrating 100 years.

0: Shania Twain. She's going to have a new album out called Little Miss Twain and paying tribute to Tanya Tucker. And Shania over in the UK touring with Harry Styles for sold out shows over
1: there.
0: Our
1: friend Kirsten, who used to work at our sister station, is over there right now, as a matter of fact.
0: They were almost like on stage. Yeah. They were so close.
1: They're having a good time. 7:16 with Cody and Gloria. Good morning and welcome to Thursday. It's not such a great day if you're up in those Swan River areas, Pelly, Norquay, Aaron, Kamsack, Kenora. Yesterday afternoon, the RM of Cody declared a local state of emergency up that way. And joining us from Pelly is Vicki Lozinski, who happens to farm in the area. Her and her family farm in the area there. Vicki, good morning. How are you today?
2: Good morning. I'm fine.
1: Now, we were
2: great
1: just...
2: day after all that's been happening.
1: Well, that's finally nice to hear because, boy, that whole area has been hit pretty hard. What have you been hearing and what have you been seeing from your neighbors and friends, Vicki?
2: Everybody's kind of devastated with all that's been happening. It started off with a tornado on Sunday evening, and it hit hard in areas in Pelly, south of Pelly, and in the town itself, just part of the town got hit, but some of the places are pretty well demolished quite bad, and a lot of cleanup, and the town had a lot of branches and trees and all that kind of stuff. Then everything kind of settled. We didn't get much of that. We didn't get no rain, nothing. It was just a bunch of cloudy and lots of noise, thundering and lightning. And then everything was good till Monday night. That's when most of the rain started, during the afternoon towards evening, and then it rained all night Monday into Tuesday, and some of the areas got like 14 inches of rain with the Sunday rain, and everything's just flooded out. It's unreal.
1: How about your farm there and your land? How's it looking? Are you guys affected quite badly?
2: Like, some of our land is, but right at the home quarter, everything is good. We've got some rain, but we missed the first rainfall, and the next one we just got 4 inches. So we're okay here in our end of the area, north of Pelly.
1: How about in town? Have you been in town lately? What's Pelly looking like?
2: Well, Pelly, there isn't much water in the Pelly, like in the town itself. The sewers are backing up and kind of got water in basements. But Norquay has lots of water, like in places, like in the town itself. They shut down Main Street and stuff. And then the roads are washed out in most areas. You can't get to Pelly from the south or the north. Not the north, the south and the... West of Pelly, mm-hmm. The road was broken.
1: Well, I noticed on Highway 8 there was a washout, and someone's truck was down in that kind of in that washed out area there too. Someone's truck sunk right into the
2: ditch. Was in the evening, and the road probably was just gave out. And
1: yeah.
2: It's a good thing that no one got hurt. It was just. I imagine it was sudden.
1: Mm-hmm. Well, is it starting to recede around the area?
2: No, not yet, because there was so much moisture prior to this that it's going to take a while for it to... it's still... nothing's happening yet where the water is. It's still... like, there's miles of water where people are driving through that you're not sure of what's happening there.
1: Well, I know up in the Swan River area, for example, and Minnetonus, they've been sandbagging like crazy. Have you noticed anything like that around Pelly Norquay area?
2: No, there's no sandbagging or anything around our area, no.
1: Okay.
0: I guess, is there any point, it sounds like, if everything's flooded?
2: Well, yeah, Swan River, there's some of the houses they said were pretty well... they weren't sure if they were able to save them,
1: mm-hmm.
2: like along the river. Yeah.
1: Well, Vicki, we appreciate your time. We appreciate the update, and thank you so much for doing this.
2: You're welcome. Appreciate the call.
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0: CKRM, Saskatchewan weather. Thanks again to Vicki Lazinski and filling us in on what's going on up in her area in Pelly. We can tell you that in the Regina area, partly sunny at times, with again some showers developing through the day and into tonight. A high at 24, lows tonight 13. Skies are going to clear up on Friday and the weekend is looking sunny. So tomorrow, 14 degrees in the evening, Saturday morning, and building up to 26, 27 on Sunday, and Monday sunshine and 23.
1: 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Swift Current at 15. 14 Saskatoon, Yorkton, Melville 14. Broadview, Mooseman 13. Estevan 15. Weyburn 14. Still a little foggy in Moose Jaw 13. Regina right now, it's partly cloudy. Wind out of the east-southeast 13. Humidity 96%. 15.

0: Good Times with Jake Owen on 620 CKRM. It's 7:25, and coming up, we'll be talking to Kelvin Hauerluck about what's going on with SHEHO. They had a big event planned. It's been postponed, and reasons why.
1: We're going to head out to Bronco Plumbing and Heating. We've got Cam on the line. Cam, good morning. How are you?
2: I'm doing excellent. And how about you?
1: Not too bad at all. Let's talk air conditioning. We love air conditioning because we know summer is just around the corner. And well, I guess if somebody needs their air conditioned serviced, what are some of the things you look at?
2: Well, we're going to come out and we're going to check your Freon levels. We'll do some control testing on it. And we'll also check your condensing and your evaporator coil to make sure that they're clean, because that's one of the biggest things. Come spring, you have a lot of dust and debris from fall that can get into those coils. And if they're not clean, they're not going to run properly.
1: But if it's time for a new one, you've got that covered too, don't you?
2: Yeah, if you're looking for an upgrade, we've got new ones that we can come out and give you a free estimate on.
1: Excellent. Now, if somebody wants more information on booking an appointment to take a look at the air conditioning or to buy a new one, what's the best way to get a hold of you, Cam?
2: You can check us out on our website or give me a call at 781-2090 and I'll gladly help you.
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5: 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Good morning.

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1: Good morning, Saskatchewan. It's 7:30. From the Sask Today newsroom, I'm Corey Atkinson with your 620 CKRM News. The Saskatchewan government ended the 2025-26 fiscal year with an operating deficit of $947 million, according to its latest public accounts report. That's an improvement from the third quarter forecast, but much lower than the surplus expected when the budget was released. The deficit is also larger than last year's $249 million shortfall. Finance Minister Jim Ryder says higher health care costs and correctional expenses continue to put pressure on the budget. Government revenue rose slightly, while total spending increased by $1 billion to $22 billion. The United States confirmed they're not going to extend the CUSMA agreement another 16 years. Canada and Mexico were in favor of extending the agreement as is. It's a development that APAS President Bill Przybylski is disappointed with, but not surprised.
2: Now, from our perspective, the CUSMA deal has been good, I believe, for both countries.
1: The decision from the United States means all three countries will review the trade agreement on an annual basis between now and when it expires in 2036. A Regina man charged with second-degree murder in the 2025 fatal highway shooting near Weyburn is asking Saskatchewan's Court of Appeal to release him on bail. Chris Fallman's application says there has been a material change in circumstances since he was denied bail last November. The Court of Appeal has received the request but has not set a hearing date. A preliminary hearing is scheduled for October to determine whether the case should proceed to trial. A 10-day enforcement project by Saskatoon police led to nearly 200 arrests and the seizure of weapons and drugs across the city. Between May 19th and 30th, officers focused on areas with higher levels of criminal activity as part of a citywide safety plan. Police say 196 arrests resulted in 181 new charges against 98 people, while 292 outstanding warrants were carried out. Officers also seized firearms, bladed weapons, bear spray, methamphetamine, cocaine, and fentanyl. The head of the Saskatchewan Public Safety Agency says he will remain in his job despite two reports criticizing the agency's response to the 2025 wildfire season. President Marlo Pritchard says he plans to lead changes based on recommendations from reviews by MNP and the provincial auditor. Both reports found the agency was not fully prepared for last year's wildfires. Pritchard says improvements were already underway before the reports were released, including creating a future preparedness unit, improving communications, and strengthening support and financial assistance for wildfire evacuees. And U.S. Customs and Border Protection officials told a hearing on Capitol Hill this week that there's been a significant drop in drug seizures at the border with Canada.
3: Acting Deputy Chief Jason Schneider also told the House Border Security and Enforcement Subcommittee that there's been a decline in the number of apprehensions of undocumented immigrants. The testimony came as Republican lawmakers made claims that Mexican cartels are looking to Canada as the United States cracks down on smuggling at its southern border. Members of the Trump administration have made similar allegations, despite U.S. government data showing a minuscule volume of fentanyl being seized at the border with Canada compared with Mexico. Kelly Malone, The Canadian Press, Washington.
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7: Good morning, I'm Dave Thomas. The 2-1 Saskatchewan Rough Riders are on their way to Wattawa to take on the 0-3 Red Blacks. Receivers Kian Schaefer-Baker and Del Duncan Busby are listed as available for the contest, while Samuel Emelis is listed as questionable. Quarterback Trevor Harris has confidence in whoever's on the end of his passes.
8: Bring in depth for break glass in case of emergency situations, and we have faith in all the guys that we have, and so as the week sorts out, we'll figure it out and go from there.
7: Week 5 in the CFL will open tonight with Calgary home to Toronto. In the WCBL yesterday, the Regina Red Sox split their doubleheader with Swift Current with a walk-off 5-4 win in Game 1 before falling 8-7 in Game 2. In Moose Jaw, Medicine Hat topped the Miller Express 5-2 before the Millers won the second half of the double dip 7-4. Brooks beat Saskatoon 7-5, and Weyburn topped Energy City 10 7-9. In the majors, the Toronto Blue Jays scored a 9-3 win over the New York Mets to take 2 of 3 games in their series. And at the FIFA World Cup, the United States advanced to the round of 16 with a 2-0 win over Bosnia-Herzegovina. Belgium edged Senegal 3-2, and England shaded Congo 2-1. And that's your sports. 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
0: Precision weather for today. Partly sunny at times with a chance of showers. Wind east-southeast 15 to 25 and a high of 24. Scattered showers and the risk of a thunderstorm tonight. Low down to 13. Clearing tomorrow, 25. On Saturday, mostly sunny with a high of 26. Sunshine Sunday up to 27. And sunshine on Monday with a high of 23.
9: Assiniboia as well as Saskatoon, Yorkton, 14 degrees, 15 in Swift Current. It's 15 in Estevan, Weyburn 14, Moose Jaw 13 with fog, and here in Regina, some fog in the area. East-southeast winds at 12, it's currently 14.
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0: Playing country's greatest hits at 620 CKRM, Georgia, from Carolyn Don Johnson. Well, we're not going to go to Georgia. How about we go off to Germany for a little while, Gloria?
1: Everybody get up and dance. 620 CKRM and Klaus are doing a bit of a fun thing with us, and I think you're really going to enjoy this. It's a trip to Germany.
0: Hop, hop, hop.
1: 6 unforgettable days in the country of Germany, where you'll be wined and dined, the culture, the sights, the sounds, the bands of Germany.
0: Wait, you sound like a game show prize host.
1: Well, this is kind of a game. The grand prize draw is taking place at Ag in Motion coming up later this month. All you have to do is listen for the word that Ryan Young will give away during the SaskAg today. He's been doing it for a number of months. You could be in the draw at Ag in Motion.
0: Just like that, we're going to make the grand prize draw. Not next month, it's this month. My goodness, we're into July already. And thank you so much to our Klaus Germany trip sponsors, Johnston's Grain, P90 Energy, Pattison Liquid Systems, and McBids. 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
5: Week 5 of the CFL season will kick off on Thursday with Toronto at Calgary. The four-game week also features a second game in Kelowna, where the BC Lions host Edmonton. For the second week in a row, the Lions will play in front of a touchdown Kelowna capacity crowd. With the enthusiasm being shown in the Okanagan for CFL football, expansion talk has come to the forefront, which Arash Madani told the Sports Cage may be premature.
6: It's just not happening, okay? Like, let's just put that to bed. That's it. Incredible congratulations to Amar Doman. Incredible congratulations to the entire BC Lions organization, because they looked at this year, this season, this summer, being booted out of their stadium and viewed it as an opportunity to grow their brand, to grow football across the province, to go somewhere and really connect with an audience that may not have touched it before, may not have been familiar with it before. They're losing a lot of money, Tegan, by doing this. But they view the long term of this and say, this matters. What's impressed me so much about Doman since he's taken over as owner is that these aren't the Lower Mainland Lions. They're not the Vancouver Lions. They're the British Columbia Lions, and he continues to show it. And it's great that people came out, but it's a novelty. It's a 9-10 day football festival. You don't have enough corporate dollars. You don't have a real stadium. You don't have all the necessities. You know, and it all comes back, of course, it's not just stadium, but is that entire region ready to do it? So it's the answer is no, but that doesn't take away from what this is, what it's been, and what it's going to be this weekend too.
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0: Jet Black and Nothing's News, 620 CKRM. Oh, we got news.
1: Oh, we got lots of it, baby.
0: All kinds of news. Clint Black has had infected tonsils, and so he's going to be on the road to repair. And one other thing that's kind of on a stall right now, but we will find out right now what's happening with SHEHO having a big event this weekend, and Calvin Hauerluck is on the phone line with us. And Calvin, tell us about your weekend plans have kind of been put on hold.
2: Yeah, Mother Nature wasn't working against us. We had to postpone our event. We're planning on rescheduling due to the fact that our area got, within the week, 14 plus inches of rain. So most roads are either flooded or washed out, so access in and out is pretty tough right now. So
1: for those wondering, it's the SHEHO Sports Day Ranch Rodeo and Mud Flings. You could still have the mud flings, but everything else is going to be a real challenge.
2: Yeah, absolutely. So just like I say, with the amount of rain we had or whatever, it just made things real challenging for us. So
1: any flooded basements around there, anything like that, or everything's
2: like
1: pretty good?
2: Yeah, there's quite a few, and most places to get to our farm, I got to make like a 25-mile detour to make a mile, essentially, if all the roads were good. But yeah, there's just access flooding, or excess flooding, I mean, and stuff like that. So we're kind of... We didn't want to postpone it, but I guess, like I say, that's what we had to do, just to kind of make things work, so...
1: Well, somebody had told me a little tap on the shoulder for Mother Nature to remind us who really is the boss here. And any details or any thoughts as to when you might hold it later on?
2: Yeah, we're having a meeting on Monday, and we'll have details, I guess, probably on Tuesday for everybody to let everybody kind of know what our thoughts are. So
1: okay. Alrighty, yep. So the SHEHO Sports Day Ranch Rodeo Mudflings not going to be happening this weekend. They'll have a new date here pretty soon. But Calvin, thanks so much for doing this, and we wish you all the best in the fight against the water.
2: You betcha. Thanks, you guys, and thanks to CKRM for going the extra mile all the time for us. So

0: really appreciate it, that as well.
1: Truth and reconciliation move from page to practice, and Saskatchewan played its part. I'm Ryan Young, and this is 100 Years of CKRM. In late June 2021, following confirmation of unmarked graves at former residential school sites, communities across Saskatchewan came together. They held vigils, healing walks, and created orange shirt memorials. Provincial and First Nations leaders declared June 2021 a month of remembrance and commitment. Flags flew at half-mast at the legislative building, and schools paused lessons for reflection. Those events deepened national awareness of residential school legacies and renewed calls for action. They remain a solemn reminder that Saskatchewan's story includes voices once silenced, finally being heard. 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With 100 years of CKRM, I'm Ryan Young.
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1: Good morning, Saskatchewan. It's 8 o'clock. From the Sask Today newsroom, I'm Corey Atkinson with your 620 CKRM News. New figures show Saskatchewan finished the 2025-26 fiscal year with a $947 million operating deficit as spending outpaced revenue growth. The province says the result improved from the third quarter forecast, but was much weaker than the surplus projected in the budget. Total expenses climbed to $22 billion, mainly because of higher demand for health care, wildfire response, evacuations, and public safety. Finance Minister Jim Ryder says some extra oil revenue helped, but rising costs in healthcare and correctional facilities remained a major challenge. Canada, the United States, and Mexico will roll up their sleeves and look at the CUSMA deal, page by page. An annual review is underway following the Americans' decision to not extend the trade deal in its current form. Some experts believe, if done right, the annual reviews provide good opportunities to address trade issues among the three countries. President of the Agricultural Producers Association of Saskatchewan, Bill Probilski, acknowledged that, but said there is a caveat.
2: If there are going to be yearly reviews and we have to defend the positions that we're in now, that could be troublesome down the road. And again, it depends on who's sitting at the table and what the current situations are in both our countries. So
1: Probilski believes the Canadian agriculture industry is benefiting from the deal as it is right now. A bail review application has been filed for a Regina man charged in the 2025 fatal highway shooting of a Weyburn woman. Chris Fallman is asking Saskatchewan's Court of Appeal to release him, saying there has been a material change in circumstances since bail was denied last year. No hearing date has been scheduled. Fallman faces a charge of second-degree murder, and a preliminary hearing is planned for October in Weyburn. Saskatchewan Public Safety Agency President Marlo Pritchard says he is not stepping down after two reports raised concerns about the agency's wildfire preparedness. Speaking with reporters, Pritchard said he will oversee changes recommended by both the MNP review and the provincial auditor. The reports criticized planning ahead of the 2025 wildfire season. Pritchard says the agency has already improved emergency planning, communication, and support for evacuees. He says staff are also strengthening internal processes and documentation while continuing to work with communities and government partners to improve future emergency responses. Saskatoon police say a targeted 10-day crime enforcement project resulted in 196 arrests and hundreds of outstanding warrants being executed. The operation took place between May 19th and 30th in areas with higher crime levels. Police say officers also laid 181 charges against 98 people and responded to hundreds of calls for service. During the project, officers seized firearms, bladed weapons, bear spray, and several illegal drugs, including methamphetamine, cocaine, and fentanyl. Alberta's premier is expected to give details today about her government's proposed oil pipeline project to the West Coast.
3: Danielle Smith's announcement comes after she inked a deal last fall with Prime Minister Mark Carney, their memorandum of understanding pledging to pave the way for a bitumen pipeline to the West Coast. It is tied to progress on a major carbon capture network by the province's biggest oil producers. Smith's announcement also comes as her province prepares to hold a referendum this fall on separating from Canada. She has said the deal with Ottawa shows Canada can work, but those pushing for the province to quit Confederation say the deal cannot fix long-standing grievances. Aaron Sousa, The Canadian Press.
1: The heat wave that's been bearing down on Ontario this week has shown no signs of letting up, and it's spreading further east.
4: Environment Canada has scores of heat warnings posted again for most of Ontario and Quebec, and now stretching across to New Brunswick, Nova Scotia, and Prince Edward Island. Daytime temps in Ontario, from Windsor to Ottawa and Thunder Bay through Timmins and southern James Bay, are clocking in the mid-30s, with the humidex making it feel even hotter. Similar heat warnings across much of Quebec are forecasting highs around 33 degrees and humidex values near 45. Meanwhile, power utilities crews have been working hard to get tens of thousands of people back online after pockets of customers across southern Ontario and southern Quebec lost electricity in severe thunderstorms last night. Karen Rebo, The Canadian Press.
1: And a big change is coming in the video game world from Sony. ABC's Dave Packer has the story.
5: For more than 30 years, video gamers with PlayStations have been carefully taking care of those game discs. But soon there won't be any discs at all. Sony now says come January of 2028, it won't be releasing any more games on physical discs. Video game giant Rockstar beating Sony to the punch, announcing the highly anticipated Grand Theft Auto 6 will only be sold as a download. Dave Packer, ABC News.
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8: Good morning, I'm Dave Thomas. So you're saying there's a chance the Saskatchewan Roughriders are on their way to Ottawa this morning ahead of tomorrow's game with the Red Blacks. Yesterday, the Green and White held their final practice of the week, where receivers Kian Schaefer Baker and Del Duncan Busby were listed as available, while Samuel Emelis is noted as questionable. Quarterback Trevor Harris says they'll be fine no matter who's in the lineup.
9: It's not like it's something new for us to like, oh no, what do we do? Like if they can't play, you know, it's come to work, get better every day, get on the same page. No such thing as over communication. Keep talking through things and just go out and execute.
8: Also on the injury front, safety Nelson Lacombo is available, while defensive lineman Ali Saad and receivers James Letcher Jr. and Jalen Johnson have been ruled out. Week 5 in the CFL kicks off tonight with Calgary home to Toronto in the second annual Stampede Bowl. On a different field, the rain held off and the Western Canadian Baseball League was able to get a full day of action. At Curry Field, Brady Bye hit a walk-off grand slam to give the Regina Red Sox a 5-4 win in the opener of their doubleheader with Swift Current. In Game 2, the 57s rebounded with an 8-7 win over the Sox. In Brooks, the Bombers built a 6-2 lead through 4 innings and then held on for a 7-5 win over Saskatoon. In Moose Jaw, Medicine Hat scored a 5-2 win in the opening game of their doubleheader, while the Miller Express rebounded with a 7-4 win, and Weyburn scored a come-from-behind 10-9 victory over Energy City. To hockey, where NHL free agency opened yesterday, the Oilers traded defenseman Darnell Nurse to San Jose and signed Stanley Cup-winning goaltender Freddie Anderson, while the Leafs signed goaltender Sergei Bobrovsky, and Vancouver came to terms with Saskatoon's Luke Shen. Lastly, in the majors, Toronto smacked a pair of 3-run homers in their 9-3 win over the New York Mets. And that's your sports. Get the latest on your team delivered right to your phone with the Sports Cage Insider Report. 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
0: Precision weather is brought

0: showers. Temperature around 24 this afternoon and down to 13 tonight. We may see some clearing through the overnight, but still plenty of cloud cover lingers tomorrow. As the day goes on, a better chance for some clearing. Partial sunshine takes hold through the day on Friday with a high around 25. But we're not quite done. Scattered showers and thunderstorms continue to flare up from time to time. The next round is Friday night. 14 is the low. Any of the showers that pop up could be heavy, but most of these are going to be light, pretty spotty. And then once we shake that batch Friday night, we're into some drier weather into the weekend. Temperatures running a few degrees above normal with abundant sunshine, up to 26 on Saturday with a light southerly wind. Sunday, sunshine in 27. Weak front comes through, brings little or no impact beyond a few degrees of a cool down. Monday's high, 23 under a sunny sky. With your 620 CKRM weather forecast, I am Precision Weather Meteorologist Phil Spivak.
1: Assiniboia 16, 15 degrees in Swift Current. Saskatoon 14, it's 15 in Yorkton and Broadview. Estevan 16, 15 in Weyburn. Moose Jaw 14 degrees with east-southeast winds at 13. And in Regina, currently we've got a light breeze, east-southeast at 15, 17 degrees.
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5: It's 8:13, Cody and Gloria with you. Welcome to Thursday. Coming up this hour, a chance for you to play Name That Tune and win tickets to Country Thunder Saskatchewan. It might be a current Country Thunder artist, or could be a past Country Thunder artist.
1: Okay, look forward to that. And a reminder, too, many highways are closed in the Pelly area, as well as Kenora-Camsack area, Elfrost, Highway number 35. There is water over the road. Highway 47, south of Buchanan, has some issues. Check the highway hotline for that.

iconic as our prairie sunsets. 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Good morning, Saskatchewan, on 620 CKRM.

0: up on that. That is High Valley on 620 CKRM. It is 818, and we've got somebody on the phone that we want to talk to. It's P90 Energy and Brendan Donald. How are you today?
1: I'm great, Gloria. The sun is shining. I'm loving it. Yourself?
0: Oh, yeah, I have to agree. And I know that solar panels are probably going, finally, the sun is here. Hey, tell us about P90 Energy and the importance of the programs that you have.
1: Yeah, well, with this return of the sunshine, Saskatchewan, it is made tailor-made for solar. With these long Saskatchewan summer days, why not take advantage of them? There's nobody that wouldn't love to get rid of their power bill. Solar is a way to do it. Our team is waiting to hear from whoever has questions. If you just have questions, feel free to call in. Nobody's going to high pressure sell you anything. We just want to inform people about the attributes of solar and see if it would work for their operation.
0: And with the way things continue to climb, you know, cost-wise, this is a cost-efficient renewable energy system that's going to work just about in anything, whether it's commercial, a bigger establishment, agriculture, you name it. 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
1: 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We're going to have a solar array set up there. 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You're paying your power bill. 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
0: Man, oh man, there's going to be some great entertainment out there, and by July, things are going to be nice, I can tell. So, here's what you do. We're going to play a clip of a song. You have to figure out who it is, what the song title is, and you've got weekend passes for Country Thunder 2026. It could be somebody that's playing there the upcoming weekend, or it could be somebody from the past.
6: Here's the clip. If you know the singer and the title of the song, then you've got these wristbands, courtesy of 620 CKRM. That's all you're getting.
0: Holy moly, that's Thursday tough.
6: Uh-huh. 936-6262, toll free, 1-866-767-0620.
7: Hey, Cal, what do you think of my outfit?
8: Gotta look good for Country Thunder.
9: Yeesh, looks like you're trying to muck out a stall.
7: I was, and it was your stall.
9: Sorry, I ate some Mexican oats yesterday.
7: So you really don't like this look?
9: How do I say this nicely? You know there's gonna be actual ladies there, right?
7: Yeah.
9: And you'd like to talk to one of these ladies one of these days, right?
7: Well, yeah.
9: Well, then we gotta make some changes. Here, try these on. Good thing Cowtown has everything you need. All the new jeans, cool new Western shirts, new boots and belts, even a brand new cowboy hat.
7: What's wrong with my hat?
9: Can you say sweat rings? Look, just come out of the change room and let's have a look at you.
7: How do I look?
9: Hey, you. How does he look?
10: Wow, he looks cute.
11: In town, out of town, for everything you need to look the part at Country Thunder. It's gotta be Cowtown. Cowtown Canada on Facebook.
10: What's your name?
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0: Country's greatest hits, 620 CKRM. We're playing Name That Tune this morning. And we got Sherry Dittmer here. What do you think the song is?
1: Well, I think it's the past one, and it's Traveler by Chris Stapleton.
0: She got it. Way to go. Got a pair of tickets just for playing Name That Tune. Gloria will give you a chance to play coming up tomorrow morning. Right now, it's Clay Walker, and What's It to You?

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1: Good morning, Saskatchewan. It's 8:30. From the Sask Today newsroom, I'm Corey Atkinson with your 620 CKRM News. Saskatchewan's latest public accounts show the province ended the 2025-26 fiscal year with a $947 million operating deficit. The government says the result was better than expected at the third quarter, but much lower than the surplus forecast in the budget. Revenue increased by $77 million, while expenses rose by $1 billion. Higher costs for health care, wildfire response, evacuations, and public safety were key factors. Lower crop insurance payouts helped reduce agriculture spending because of stronger crop yields. The annual review of the Canada-US-Mexico trade agreement is underway, following a decision by the Trump administration to not renew the deal for another 16 years. This comes as the U.S. wants to address the deal's shortcomings. APAS President Bill Probilsky says, from what he's read, the Americans have an issue with enforcement of the rules.
2: You know, there's definitely room for improvement on that, and that may be enough to satisfy the irritants and put those to rest so that the agreement can be administered as it was intended.
1: One trade irritant the U.S. has with Canada is our supply-managed industries such as dairy. It's been reported that the U.S. has about 60 trade issues with Mexico and about 30 with Canada. Saskatchewan's Court of Appeal has received a bail review application from a Regina man charged in a fatal highway shooting near Weyburn. Chris Fallman is seeking release after being denied bail in November 2025. Court records say the application argues there has been a material and relevant change in circumstances. A hearing date has not been set. Fallman is charged with second-degree murder, and a preliminary hearing is scheduled for October in Weyburn. Police in northern Saskatchewan are investigating the death of a two-month-old girl. The Prince Albert Police Service says it was called on June 21st to a home in the city to help first responders with a child who was unconscious. She was taken to the Jim Pattison Children's Hospital in Saskatoon, but police say she died on Tuesday. They say an autopsy is scheduled for today. The Saskatchewan Public Safety Agency says it is focused on improving emergency planning after two reports criticized its response to the 2025 wildfire season. Agency President Marlo Pritchard says he will stay in his leadership role and guide efforts to address recommendations from the MNP review and the provincial auditor. He says the agency has already expanded communication, improved emergency operations, and strengthened support for wildfire evacuees. Pritchard says the reports provide a roadmap for improvement, and the agency intends to act on all of the recommendations. And Saskatoon police say a focused enforcement project helped remove weapons, drugs, and wanted offenders from city streets. The 10-day operation targeted areas with increased criminal activity between May 19th and 30th. Police made 196 arrests, laid 181 charges against 98 people, and executed 292 outstanding warrants. Officers also seized firearms, imitation guns, bladed weapons, bear spray, and illegal drugs. That was your 620 CKRM News. Read more stories from around your community and around the province at sasktoday.ca and 620ckrm.com.
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5: Good morning, I'm Dave Thomas. The 2-1 Saskatchewan Roughriders are on their way to Ottawa to take on the 0-3 Red Blacks. Receivers Kian Schaefer-Baker and Del Duncan Busby are listed as available for the contest, while Samuel Emelis is listed as questionable. Quarterback Trevor Harris is confident in whoever's on the end of his passes.
6: Bring in depth for break glass in case of emergency situations, and we have faith in all the guys that we have, and so as the week sorts out, we'll figure it out and go from there.
5: Week 5 in the CFL will open tonight with Calgary home to Toronto. In the WCBL yesterday, the Regina Red Sox split their doubleheader with Swift Current with a walk-off 5-4 win in Game 1 before falling 8-7 in Game 2. In Moose Jaw, Medicine Hat topped the Miller Express 5-2 before the Millers won the second half of the double dip 7-4. Brooks beat Saskatoon 7-5 and Weyburn topped Energy City 10-9. In the majors, the Toronto Blue Jays scored a 9-3 win over the New York Mets to take 2 of 3 games in their series. And at the FIFA World Cup, the United States advanced to the round of 16 with a 2-0 win over Bosnia-Herzegovina. Belgium edged Senegal 3-2, and England shaded Congo 2-1. And that's your sports. 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
3: Sunshine, however, rain showers and a thunderstorm possible later on tonight. Highs of 24, lows of 13. 25 for tomorrow, 26 on Saturday and sunny. Sunday on 27 degrees and sunshine. And Monday, 23.
7: Assiniboia, 16. Swift Current, 15. 14 in Saskatoon. 15's Yorkton and Broadview. 16 Estevan, Weyburn, 15. It's 14 in Moose Jaw. Mostly cloudy Regina right now. That wind out of the east-southeast at 12. Humidity 90%, 17.
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0: the Poverty Plainsman on 620 CKRM with Eternal Love. I was just reading a thing here about food being delivered to Madison Square Garden for Travis Kelce and Taylor Swift's wedding, which apparently is taking place at Madison Square Garden this weekend. Now, I wonder if they're having pizza to serve the 1,000 plus guests. That would make more sense than anything else.
1: You were telling me off air that Lynette got some pizza yesterday.
0: Yeah, it was from, I think it was from Domino's. Ooh. I thought I was going to treat her by dropping something off to her, and she's like waving me in. Come on in, I've got pizza.
1: Well, and Domino's, they have a fastest pizza maker contest. And a pizza maker from Virginia took home the crown as the fastest pizza maker in the world. So I guess they have these pizza makers that come in from all over the place, including Canada. Richard Delsed is the man with the fast hands. He made three large pizza pies in 31.2 seconds. That means he gets $5,000.
0: Mm.
1: That doesn't seem like a lot of money.
0: No, it doesn't. Does he get all the free sauces he wants for the rest of his life?
1: I would hope so. The finalists had to make a pepperoni, a mushroom, and a cheese pizza, and it was Delsed who did it the quickest. But I mean, what else are you going to do in Virginia? Like, what else is there to do in Virginia besides make pizza rather quickly?
0: That's all those university students he's practiced up on.
1: Oh, I suppose, yeah. Then they can go and deliver them, I suppose.
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0: playing country's greatest hits. 620 CKRM, cheaper to keeper, Aaron Lines. It's 8:53, 17 degrees right now under a mostly cloudy sky as we check in with Brian Gawley of Smart Investing Solutions. Brian, big news story yesterday. Are we shocked by this, that President Trump has decided to not proceed with CUSMA?
1: Not a big shock at all. All the telltale signs were there over the last number of months. So, the deal doesn't actually run out until, I believe, 2036. So they do have some time, and they can renew it pretty much any time over the next 10 years as well. So it's interesting, though, that, Trump was the one that came up with the agreed to the agreement in his first administration. So it'd be interesting to know exactly what his problems are with it now, other than, just not wanting to be agreeable kind of thing. So,
0: well, yeah, see, back then in the first term, it was the most incredible agreement. Nobody's ever made an agreement quite like this, the most beautiful agreement. Yeah. And now in the second term, worst agreement ever. No one has created a worse agreement than this.
1: Yeah, so, there's all kinds of contradictions all over the place. So it might be a scenario where we just, run out the clock on his presidency and deal with the next administration to get a renewal. So not surprising, but not a huge deal as well for the time being anyway.
0: Has it affected markets negatively today?
1: Actually, no. First trading day of July, and the markets are in positive territory. So TSX in Toronto up 75 points, trading at 34,932. Dow in New York's up 400 points this morning, trading at 52,706. The S&P's up 30 at 75.12. Canadian dollar's higher by 16 one-thousandths of a basis point, trading at 70.49 cents. Compared to the U.S. dollar. And we're mixed on the commodity side. Oil's down by 92 cents, trading at $76.66 U.S. a barrel. Gold's up by $90 this morning, trading at $4,125.30 U.S. an ounce.
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5: 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I'm Ryan Young, and this is 100 years of CKRM. 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With 100 years of CKRM, I'm Ryan Young.
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0: Good morning, Saskatchewan. It's 9 o'clock. From the Sask Today newsroom, I'm Corey Atkinson with your 620 CKRM News. The Saskatchewan government ended the 2025-26 fiscal year with an operating deficit of $947 million, according to its latest public accounts report. That's an improvement from the third quarter forecast, but much lower than the surplus expected when the budget was released. The deficit is also larger than last year's $249 million shortfall. Finance Minister Jim Ryder says higher health care costs and correctional expenses continue to put pressure on the budget. Government revenue rose slightly, while total spending increased by $1 billion to $22 billion. The United States confirmed they're not going to extend the CUSMA agreement another 16 years. Canada and Mexico were in favor of extending the agreement as is. It's a development that APAS President Bill Przybylski is disappointed with, but not surprised.
1: Now, from our perspective, the CUSMA deal has been good, I believe, for both countries.
0: The decision from the United States means all three countries will review the trade agreement on an annual basis between now and when it expires in 2036. A Regina man charged with second-degree murder in the 2025 fatal highway shooting near Weyburn is asking Saskatchewan's Court of Appeal to release him on bail. Chris Fallman's application says there has been a material change in circumstances since he was denied bail last November. The Court of Appeal has received the request but has not set a hearing date. A preliminary hearing is scheduled for October to determine whether the case should proceed to trial. A 10-day enforcement project by Saskatoon police led to nearly 200 arrests and the seizure of weapons and drugs across the city. Between May 19th and 30th, officers focused on areas with higher levels of criminal activity as part of a citywide safety plan. Police say 196 arrests resulted in 181 new charges against 98 people, while 292 outstanding warrants were carried out. Officers also seized firearms, bladed weapons, bear spray, methamphetamine, cocaine, and fentanyl. The head of the Saskatchewan Public Safety Agency says he will remain in his job despite two reports criticizing the agency's response to the 2025 wildfire season. President Marlo Pritchard says he plans to lead changes based on recommendations from reviews by MNP and the provincial auditor. Both reports found the agency was not fully prepared for last year's wildfires. Pritchard says improvements were already underway before the reports were released, including creating a future preparedness unit, improving communications, and strengthening support and financial assistance for wildfire evacuees. And U.S. Customs and Border Protection officials told a hearing on Capitol Hill this week that there's been a significant drop in drug seizures at the border with Canada.
2: Acting Deputy Chief Jason Schneider also told the House Border Security and Enforcement Subcommittee that there's been a decline in the number of apprehensions of undocumented immigrants. The testimony came as Republican lawmakers made claims that Mexican cartels are looking to Canada as the United States cracks down on smuggling at its southern border. Members of the Trump administration have made similar allegations despite U.S. government data showing a minuscule volume of fentanyl being seized at the border with Canada compared with Mexico. Kelly Malone, The Canadian Press, Washington.
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3: Good morning, I'm Dave Thomas. The 2-1 Saskatchewan Roughriders are en route to Ottawa to take on the desperate 0-3 Red Blacks tomorrow night. Quarterback Trevor Harris says you can throw the records out of the window before this one.
4: There's no bad football teams in the CFL. It's all good football teams. If you don't bring your A game, it can come back to bite you. And same goes for when you play us. If you don't bring your A game, we'll come back and bite you. And this league has a ton of parity.
3: The Riders have listed receiver Jalen Johnson and defensive lineman Ali Saad is out for the game, while receivers Kian Schaefer-Baker and Del Duncan Busby are available, while Sam Emelis is questionable. Week 5 in the CFL kicks off tonight with Calgary home to Toronto in the second annual Stampede Bowl. On a different field, the rain held off, and the Western Canadian Baseball League was able to get in a full day of action yesterday. At Curry Field, Brady Bye hit a walk-off grand slam to give the Red Sox a 5-4 win in the opener of their doubleheader with Swift Current. In Game 2, the 57s rebounded with an 8-7 win over Regina. In Brooks, the Bombers built a 6-2 lead through four innings and held on for a 7-5 win over Saskatoon. In Moose Jaw, Medicine Hat scored a 5-2 win in the opening game of their doubleheader, while the Miller Express rebounded with a 7-4 win in Game 2. And Weyburn scored a come-from-behind 10-9 win over Energy City. To hockey, NHL free agency opened yesterday. The Edmonton Oilers were busy trading defenseman Darnell Nurse to San Jose and signing Stanley Cup-winning goaltender Freddie Anderson, while the Leafs signed goaltender Sergei Bobrovsky and Vancouver came to terms with Saskatoon's Luke Shen. Lastly in the majors, Toronto smacked a pair of three-run homers in their 9-3 win over the New York Mets. And that's your sports. Don't miss the latest on your team. 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
5: Sunshine, however, rain showers and a thunderstorm possible later on tonight. Highs of 24, lows of 13. 25 for tomorrow, 26 on Saturday and sunny. Sunday on 27 degrees in sunshine. And Monday, 23.
6: Assiniboia, 16. Swift Current, 15. 14 in Saskatoon. 15's Yorkton and Broadview. 16 Estevan. Weyburn, 15. It's 14 in Moose Jaw. Mostly cloudy Regina right now. That wind out of the east-southeast at 12. Humidity 90%, 17. See?

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1: Hi, it's Fraser Tolney, Member of Parliament for Moose Jaw Lake Center Lanigan. I'm pleased to congratulate CKRM for 100 years on the air. Thank you for a century of connecting Saskatchewan communities through radio.

to jail. That's Dean Brody on The Voice of Saskatchewan, 620 CKRM. I don't know. I've seen enough prison movies. I don't know if I'd want to go to jail. It's 9:13 with Cody and Gloria. Great to have you along here on this Thursday. Right now it's Morgan Wallen with More Than My Hometown.

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0: 620 CKRM celebrates 100 years. Here's a favorite memory from Carter at Heartland Livestock, Yorkton.
1: Being a farm kid and spending lots of summers in the tractor, I always look forward to the football games. Loved hearing the call. You know, you felt like you were in the seats at Mosaic. Music that'll carry you all through the night, all through the day, and that's the station of my choice every time.
2: 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See?

0: CKR, Ram and Horseshoes. That's Adam Gregory. Just a little bit of a traffic update here. Victoria Avenue heading west. 1100 block of Victoria Avenue. There is a fire, and I guess the fire trucks are still there. Whether the fire is out or they are just doing the maintaining of making sure that things are under control there. But you'll need to detour. If traffic is backed up, that's the reason why.
1: Now, there are other roads that are closed around the province, too. Highway number 5 from Norquay to Pelly is closed. They're dealing with flooding up there, along with 49 from Pelly to the Manitoba-Saskatchewan border. Number 8, just north of Kamsack, the whole highway is not closed, but there are detours in place because there is flooding about 5.5 kilometers north of Kamsack. And then just south of Kamsack, between Roxton and Kamsack, that would be Highway 357, is closed. Pardon me, that is Highway number 8 that is going to be partially closed because of some flooding on the road. And south of Togo, Highway 369, there's some flooding in that area as well. Kind of around the Lake of the Prairies region because of flooding. So a lot of that happening. Just don't go out that way because they don't want a lot of looky-loos around there. And then they get stuck on the road. And now all of a sudden more resources have to be poured in to getting people out of the ditch or, you know, out of the water or whatever. So try and avoid that region of the province while they clean up.
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1: 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Partly sunny today with a high of 24. We may see some showers and the risk of a thunderstorm tonight. Low down to 13. Clearing tomorrow, 25. Scattered showers tomorrow night, low down to 14. On Saturday, mostly sunny with a high of 26. Sunshine Sunday, 27. Sunshine Monday, and a high of 23.
0: Assiniboia, 17. It's 17 in Swift Current. Saskatoon, 15. Yorkton, Broadview, Estevan, and Weyburn all reporting 16 degrees. In Moose Jaw, cloudy, east-southeast winds at 17. Humidity at 94%. It's 15 degrees. And here in Regina, same. Wind is east-southeast at 16, 17 degrees.

0: Time of My Life, George Fox. 620 CKR Ram. It's 9:39 with Cody and Gloria. I find there's a big difference between seedless watermelon and seeded watermelon. Now, it's nice eating the seedless watermelon because you don't have to worry about the seeds, obviously. But for some reason, I find the watermelon with the seeds to be juicier and sweeter.
1: Now, how
0: does anybody else find that?
1: I don't know.
0: Do you find that?
1: I haven't really had them side by side to do a test. So maybe while you're away, I'll do that.
0: Well, you're busy pouring vodka into your watermelon. That's the problem.
1: Pouring it out and injecting it with a syringe of vodka? No.
0: Yes.
1: I've never done that before.
0: Well, I don't know. What was that you brought over to my place?
1: The word watermelon is something that you need to know. It's not seeds. The word is watermelon. We want you to text that in 936-6262. And that way you could be winning something very special. That's going to help you go buy one of each, seeded or unseeded watermelon.
0: Or a bottle of vodka, one of the two. I don't know. Yeah, you text that word to 936-6262 and you'll be instantly qualified for a $40 gift card to Crawford's No Frills in Regina. And if you find that there's a difference, maybe I'm out of my mind here, but if you find, and I think there is, a difference between seeded watermelon and seedless watermelon, you can drop me a text because I don't know. I like the ones with seeds much better.
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2: My name is Don. I'm old enough to remember Ed Morrell on the El Prowl show when I was working my night shift in the bakery about 50-some years ago. Happy birthday.
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0: things never change.
1: Dallas Smith and Hardy, some things never change. 620 CKRM, it's 950 tonight. By the way, the Saskatoon Berries are in town taking on the Regina Red Sox. I'll be out there. Hope to see you out there, too. 7 o'clock is when the first pitch will happen at Curry Field. Boy, I said earlier this morning, don't blink, because next thing you know, it'll be August. There is so much going on this month.
2: All right, I pulled out my calendar here. So we've got lots of football games, a couple of them at home. The Riders are playing Hamilton on the 12th, and then Edmonton is in Regina on the 23rd. That's a Thursday. And in between all that, we've got Country Thunder.
1: That's next week, isn't it?
2: That's the 9th through to the 12th. And then we've got a little bit of a time off there, except we are gearing up for not only the 100th anniversary of the Royal Canadian Legion, there's an event taking place on the 17th, but our 100th anniversary celebration, and that's on the 18th. Then we whip up to Saskatoon for Ag in Motion. And just a reminder there that we have a chance to win a trip to Germany. So if you're at Ag in Motion, you probably want to enter. And if you're not, you need to pay attention to SaskAg today. And then we cap off the month of July with the Queen City X.
1: And we'll be presenting two of the great 90s country performers out there on the 29th, which is Colin Ray and Billy Dean. All the details at queencityx.com.
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0: Good morning, Saskatchewan. It's 10 o'clock. From the Sask Today newsroom, I'm Corey Atkinson with your 620 CKRM News. New figures show Saskatchewan finished the 2025-26 fiscal year with a $947 million operating deficit as spending outpaced revenue growth. The province says the result improved from the third quarter forecast, but was much weaker than the surplus projected in the budget. Total expenses climbed to $22 billion, mainly because of higher demand for health care, wildfire response, evacuations, and public safety. Finance Minister Jim Ryder says some extra oil revenue helped, but rising costs in healthcare and correctional facilities remained a major challenge. Canada, the United States, and Mexico will roll up their sleeves and look at the CUSMA deal, page by page. An annual review is underway following the Americans' decision to not extend the trade deal in its current form. Some experts believe, if done right, the annual reviews provide good opportunities to address trade issues among the three countries. President of the Agricultural Producers Association of Saskatchewan, Bill Probilski, acknowledged that, but said there is a caveat.
1: If there are going to be yearly reviews and we have to defend the positions that we're in now, that could be troublesome down the road. And again, it depends on who's sitting at the table and what the current situations are in both our countries. So
0: Probilski believes the Canadian agriculture industry is benefiting from the deal as it is right now. A bail review application has been filed for a Regina man charged in the 2025 fatal highway shooting of a Weyburn woman. Chris Fallman is asking Saskatchewan's Court of Appeal to release him, saying there has been a material change in circumstances since bail was denied last year. No hearing date has been scheduled. Fallman faces a charge of second-degree murder, and a preliminary hearing is planned for October in Weyburn. Saskatchewan Public Safety Agency President Marlo Pritchard says he is not stepping down after two reports raised concerns about the agency's wildfire preparedness. Speaking with reporters, Pritchard said he will oversee changes recommended by both the MNP review and the provincial auditor. The reports criticize planning ahead of the 2025 wildfire season. Pritchard says the agency has already improved emergency planning, communication, and support for evacuees. He says staff are also strengthening internal processes and documentation while continuing to work with communities and government partners to improve future emergency responses. Saskatoon police say a targeted 10-day crime enforcement project resulted in 196 arrests and hundreds of outstanding warrants being executed. The operation took place between May 19th and 30th in areas with higher crime levels. Police say officers also laid 181 charges against 98 people and responded to hundreds of calls for service. During the project, officers seized firearms, bladed weapons, bear spray, and several illegal drugs, including methamphetamine, cocaine, and fentanyl. And Victor Willis, who co-founded the Village People and co-wrote some of the disco group's biggest hits, including YMCA and Macho Man, has died at age 74. The group announced his death on Facebook, citing a short but aggressive illness. The group's debut album was released in 1977, followed by hits like YMCA in 1978. That was your 620 CKRM News. Read more stories from around your community and around the province at sasktoday.ca and 620ckrm.com. Sports and weather are on the way, but up next is a look at the opening grain prices.
2: Time now for the opening grain prices on 620 CKRM. And we'll start things off with a look on the futures prices from AJ Tooley of Ventum Financial.
3: We have markets relatively steady this morning. August soybeans are up 2¾ cents at $11.36 per bushel. We have August bean meal up $1.40 at $306.70 a ton. Your August soybean oil is down 22 one-hundredths of a cent at 66.47 cents per pound. September corn hanging on to minor gains, up 2½ at $4.25 a bushel. We have September Chicago wheat up about 4 cents at $6.04 a bushel, with the September Kansas City red wheat up about a nickel at $6.40 a bushel. And September Minneapolis spring wheat is up 2 cents at $6.20 a bushel. September oats leading the way higher this morning. We have them up 7¼ at $3.34¾ per bushel. And canola flat on the day. Nov canola trading up about a dollar at $736 a ton. And Jan canola up also about a dollar at $745 a ton. This has been AJ Tooley with Ventum Financial, a member of the Canadian Investor Protection Fund. Have a great day.
2: The grain prices from Bunge are mostly up this morning. Canola is up $5 to $688.35 a metric ton. Red lentils is down $16 to $527.50. Large yellow peas is up $1.63 to $2.71.87, and one red spring wheat is up 71 cents to $2.80.29, and the rest remain unchanged. Amber durum $2.85.20, feed barley $2.57.21, kabuli chickpeas $5.73.20, flax $6.30.54, oats at $200, and feed wheat at $2.38.71. And that's been your opening grain prices. Be sure to join me for SaskAg today, right after the noon news here on 620 CKRM.
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5: Good morning, I'm Dave Thomas. So you're saying there's a chance the Saskatchewan Roughriders are on their way to Ottawa this morning ahead of tomorrow's game with the Red Blacks. Yesterday, the Green and White held their final practice of the week where receivers Kian Schaefer-Baker and Del Duncan Busby were listed as available, while Samuel Emelis is noted as questionable. Quarterback Trevor Harris says they'll be fine no matter who's in the lineup.
6: It's not like it's something new for us to like, oh no, what do we do? Like if they can't play, you know, it's come to work, get better every day, get on the same page. No such thing as over communication. Keep talking through things and just go out and execute.
5: Also on the injury front, safety Nelson Lacombo is available, while defensive lineman Ali Saad and receivers James Letcher Jr. and Jalen Johnson have been ruled out. Week 5 in the CFL kicks off tonight with Calgary home to Toronto in the second annual Stampede Bowl. On a different field, the rain held off and the Western Canadian Baseball League was able to get a full day of action. At Curry Field, Brady Bye hit a walk-off grand slam to give the Regina Red Sox a 5-4 win in the opener of their doubleheader with Swift Current. In Game 2, the 57s rebounded with an 8-7 win over the Sox. In Brooks, the Bombers built a 6-2 lead through four innings and then held on for a 7-5 win over Saskatoon. In Moose Jaw, Medicine Hat scored a 5-2 win in the opening game of their doubleheader, while the Miller Express rebounded with a 7-4 win. And Weyburn scored a come-from-behind 10-9 victory over Energy City. To hockey, where NHL free agency opened yesterday, the Oilers traded defenseman Darnell Nurse to San Jose and signed Stanley Cup winning goaltender Freddie Anderson, while the Leafs signed goaltender Sergei Bobrovsky, and Vancouver came to terms with Saskatoon's Luke Shen. Lastly, in the majors, Toronto smacked a pair of three-run homers in their 9-3 win over the New York Mets. And that's your sports. Get the latest on your team delivered right to your phone with the Sports Cage Insider Report. 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
7: Precision weather, sunshine today at times. There could be showers developing, and that continues into the evening. For today, though, high at 24, 25 tomorrow, skies clearing off. Friday night, there could be some more precipitation. Saturday, sunny at 26, Sunday 27, and Monday, sunshine 23.
8: Taking a tour around the province, Assiniboia at 19, Swift Current 18, Saskatoon, Yorkton, Melville, Broadview, Mooseman, and Estevan all 17. 18 in Weyburn, mostly cloudy, Moose Jaw 16. Here in the Queen City, little bit of rain falling in the area, wind out of the southeast at 15. Humidity 90%, it's 17.
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0: It's a Thursday. That's Eli Young Band and Crazy Girl. We kind of lost track of what day it is, having that midweek holiday.
1: Kind of messes you up, doesn't
0: it? Yeah, we've got a little chat coming up about the RCMP Sunset Ceremony.
1: This poor lady got booed. She was wishing best wishes to Alan Jackson the other night, and they booed her. It's Taylor Swift and our song, 620

0: Blue Rodeo from 620 CKRM. Until I am myself again. And boy, there's some big changes happening in Sheho this weekend.
1: This weather has really thrown a monkey wrench into so many things. And Sheho is one of those communities. They've got their sports day. You name it, Ranch Rodeo. It's a jam-packed 2 days, and that has been postponed.
0: They're going to have a meeting on Monday, and hopefully they'll come up with a new date. Right now it's Lone Star with Tequila Talkin' on 620 CKRM.

0: was and where I'm from on country's greatest hits, 620 CKRM. Cody and Gloria with you. Happy Thursday. And yesterday was Canada Day. And I'll tell you, fireworks, they're great. Nice to see fireworks. But if you really want the full Canada Day experience, you really got to take in the sunset ceremony. And they do that actually quite frequently. But I went to the first one, like my first one ever, yesterday. And what a very moving experience. And I'll tell you, them cannons, holy cow, are they loud.
1: Do not walk across the parade square.
0: No.
1: Did you get that drilled into your head?
0: I didn't get that. I didn't walk across the parade square, but the cannons were pretty threatening looking, and they tell you, make sure you cover your ears, but they always tell you that, right? You know, even yesterday when you were emceeing at the government house, they're like, you know, the planes will be loud, and they weren't all that loud when they did the flyover, so I figured, well, the cannons probably won't be that loud. Whoa. I just had to go home and get a new pair of pants.
1: It's an explosive experience when that goes off. So the RCMP Depot Division makes sure that people are in place, and they're very strict about the timing. It is a ceremony that is seen by thousands every year. But the deal is, it's only for a short period of time. So you're there for Canada Day, July 7th. So Tuesday is the day that it actually happens on a regular basis, the 7th, the 14th, and the 21st. And it's free. It's just a matter of being there at the right time.
0: Take your lawn chair, too, which is a good idea. But if you've never been to the RCMP Sunset Ceremony, I highly recommend it.
2: Congrats. 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
1: Precision weather, sunshine today at times. There could be showers developing, and that continues into the evening. For today, though, high at 24, 25 tomorrow, skies clearing off. Friday night, there could be some more precipitation. Saturday, sunny at 26, Sunday, 27, and Monday, sunshine, 23.
0: Taking a tour around the province, Assiniboia at 19, Swift Current 18, Saskatoon, Yorkton, Melville, Broadview, Mooseman, and Estevan, all 17. 18 in Weyburn, mostly cloudy, Moose Jaw, 16. Here in the Queen City, little bit of rain falling in the area, wind out of the southeast at 15. Humidity 90%, it's 17.

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0: Shania Twain on 620 CKRM. Let's take a look at that web poll. 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
1: They are. 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Yes, no, or unsure? And the majority of people saying no right now. 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
0: 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Make sure if you need some roofing done, you give them a call at 545-4677.
2: 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Here's a James Allen behind the mic moment with James' daughter, Bobby Allen.
3: It was a story that I heard from Manfred Jonick. They had been best friends for decades. They enjoyed, you know, most of their weekends tinkering with cars and rebuilding engines. And Manfred remembers walking into CKRM one morning at around 4 o'clock. My dad was asleep at the in the control room. He wasn't resting. He was completely asleep. But that was because he was running on about 4 hours of sleep a day because he was doing the mornings at CKRM and at CKTV. So Manfred thought, oh, this should be interesting. But a few minutes later, Jim woke up, stretched, walked into the studio and sounded better than the rest of us on our best day, he said. You know, he was really able to just be on immediately, which is kind of pretty powerful to just sort of go into that zone.
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0: Talk about Canadians. There's a good one right there. Gord Bamford on 620 CKRM. Well, that's kind of wrapping up our Thursday together. The weekend is on the way, and tomorrow's going to be a big day. You're not going to be in the house.
1: I won't be here tomorrow, and I won't be here on Monday, but I will be with you on Saturday when we go and do the parade together in Odessa for Thunder on the Prairies.
0: That's going to be fun. Colin Lovequist is in. Of course, Sports Cage is happening today. And then tomorrow, the football game starts fairly early. So we'll have the activities leading up to the broadcast at 5:30. So Sports Cage, non-existent tomorrow.
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0: Good morning, Saskatchewan. It's 11 o'clock. From the Sask Today newsroom, I'm Corey Atkinson with your 620 CKRM News. Saskatchewan's latest public accounts show the province ended the 2025-26 fiscal year with a $947 million operating deficit. The government says the result was better than expected at the third quarter, but much lower than the surplus forecast in the budget. Revenue increased by $77 million, while expenses rose by $1 billion. Higher costs for health care, wildfire response, evacuations, and public safety were key factors. Lower crop insurance payouts helped reduce agriculture spending because of stronger crop yields. The annual review of the Canada-US-Mexico trade agreement is underway, following a decision by the Trump administration to not renew the deal for another 16 years. This comes as the U.S. wants to address the deal's shortcomings. APAS President Bill Probilsky says, from what he's read, the Americans have an issue with enforcement of the rules.
1: You know, there's definitely room for improvement on that, and that may be enough to satisfy the irritants and put those to rest so that the agreement can be administered as it was intended.
0: One trade irritant the U.S. has with Canada is our supply-managed industries such as dairy. It's been reported that the U.S. has about 60 trade issues with Mexico and about 30 with Canada. Saskatchewan's Court of Appeal has received a bail review application from a Regina man charged in a fatal highway shooting near Weyburn. Chris Fallman is seeking release after being denied bail in November 2025. Court records say the application argues there has been a material and relevant change in circumstances. A hearing date has not been set. Fallman is charged with second-degree murder, and a preliminary hearing is scheduled for October in Weyburn. Police in northern Saskatchewan are investigating the death of a two-month-old girl. The Prince Albert Police Service says it was called on June 21st to a home in the city to help first responders with a child who was unconscious. She was taken to the Jim Pattison Children's Hospital in Saskatoon, but police say she died on Tuesday. They say an autopsy is scheduled for today. The Saskatchewan Public Safety Agency says it is focused on improving emergency planning after two reports criticized its response to the 2025 wildfire season. Agency President Marlo Pritchard says he will stay in his leadership role and guide efforts to address recommendations from the MNP review and the provincial auditor. He says the agency has already expanded communication, improved emergency operations, and strengthened support for wildfire evacuees. Pritchard says the reports provide a roadmap for improvement, and the agency intends to act on all of the recommendations. And Saskatoon police say a focused enforcement project helps remove weapons, drugs, and wanted offenders from city streets. The 10-day operation targeted areas with increased criminal activity between May 19th and 30th. Police made 196 arrests, laid 181 charges against 98 people, and executed 292 outstanding warrants. Officers also seized firearms, imitation guns, bladed weapons, bear spray, and illegal drugs. That was your 620 CKRM News. Read more stories from around your community and around the province at sasktoday.ca and 620ckrm.com.
2: Good morning, I'm Dave Thomas. The 2-1 Saskatchewan Roughriders are en route to Ottawa to take on the desperate 0-3 Red Blacks tomorrow night. Quarterback Trevor Harris says you can throw the records out of the window before this one.
3: There's no bad football teams in the CFL. It's all good football teams. If you don't bring your A game, it can come back to bite you. And same goes for when you play us. If you don't bring your A game, we'll come back and bite you. And this league has a ton of parity.
2: The Riders have listed receiver Jalen Johnson and defensive lineman Ali Saad is out for the game, while receivers Kian Schaefer-Baker and Del Duncan Busby are available, while Sam Emelis is questionable. Week 5 of the CFL kicks off tonight with Calgary home to Toronto in the second annual Stampede Bowl. On a different field, the rain held off, and the Western Canadian Baseball League was able to get in a full day of action yesterday. At Curry Field, Brady Bye hit a walk-off grand slam to give the Red Sox a 5-4 win in the opener of their doubleheader with Swift Current. In Game 2, the 57s rebounded with an 8-7 win over Regina. In Brooks, the Bombers built a 6-2 lead through four innings and held on for a 7-5 win over Saskatoon. In Moose Jaw, Medicine Hat scored a 5-2 win in the opening game of their doubleheader, while the Miller Express rebounded with a 7-4 win in Game 2. And Weyburn scored a come-from-behind 10-9 win over Energy City. To hockey, NHL free agency opened yesterday. The Edmonton Oilers were busy trading defenseman Darnell Nurse to San Jose and signing Stanley Cup winning goaltender Freddie Anderson, while the Leafs signed goaltender Sergei Bobrovsky and Vancouver came to terms with Saskatoon's Luke Shen. Lastly in the majors, Toronto smacked a pair of three-run homers in their 9-3 win over the New York Mets. And that's your sports. Don't miss the latest on your team. 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
4: Precision weather for today. Partly sunny at times. Showers developing later on in a high of 24. We may see some showers tonight and the risk of a thunderstorm. Low down to 13. Clearing tomorrow, 25. Saturday, mostly sunny, 26. Sunshine on Sunday, up to 27. And on Monday, sunshine with a high of 23. Around the province right now, it's 19 in Assiniboia, 18 Swift Current, 17s in Saskatoon, Yorkton, Broadview, Estevan. In Weyburn, it's 18. It's 17 in Moose Jaw. Regina right now, mostly cloudy. Wind out of the southeast, 15. Humidity, 90%. It's 17.

lose. CKRM, the voice of Saskatchewan, must be singing about the community of Dinsmore. Going through the Big D, that is Mark Chestnut, or the metropolis of Dubuque. I'm Colin Lovequist. Good morning. Happy Thursday. Hopefully you enjoyed your Canada Day celebrations and got a chance to take in the fireworks last night, about 15 minutes last night, about 10:31. 10:27, they gave a warning fireworks saying they're coming up. 5 minutes later, they fired off, and from what we heard, looked sounded like a pretty good fireworks display. I'm not sure how many dogs went running, but I'm sure there was a few. We got to see the snowbirds yesterday. I was very pleased and thrilled with the Ottawa celebrations. The snowbirds went flying by, and of course, after this Canada Day celebration yesterday, they're going to be on a hiatus for a few years until they get their new jets or their new planes. And so yesterday was the last chance to see the snowbirds, at least for a few years anyways. Got a busy Thursday. We got lots to get to, a lot to talk about, more chances to win, and the best in country music. This is Lori Morgan, Back in Your Arms, 620 CKRM.

620 CKRM, country's greatest hits, small towns and big dreams. That is Paul Brandt. I'm Colin Lovequist. Well, we are going to have a small town become a big town very soon as Country Thunder Saskatchewan. Happening July 9th to the 12th in Craven. Riley Green's going to be on hand. Lainey Wilson is going to be there. The Dead South are performing. Robin Ottolini, who, by the way, Cody Glyden is going to be chatting with sometime soon. We got the Buck and Thunder Pro Bull Riding taking place and so much more. Kelsey Kulick's going to be in attendance as well, and we hope you're there. CountryThunder.com is a good place to pick up your tickets and get some information looked over and just check it all out. If you want to win tickets, let's do it right now. 936-6262, toll free, 1-866-767-0620. We'd love to set you up with weekend passes to Country Thunder. If you haven't won in the last 60 days, you make the phone call. I'm looking for caller number 8. Again, 936-6262, 1-866-767-0620. Save yourself some money. You can spend that and buy me a beer. Here's a guy that's been to Country Thunder a few times in his career, George Strait. Every little honky-tonk bar.

0: 620 CKRM, country's greatest hits. Sometimes I do. That is Tyler Joe Miller. I got a soft spot for Tyler Joe Miller because we helped find him a spin to get a number one hit. He was in a struggle with Luke Bryan, going for a number one position on the charts a few years back, and came up a little short, so we dug around and we found a extra spin for him through our 620 CKRM Country Cookout. So he tied with Luke Bryan, and he got himself a number one hit. He was pretty excited about that. Speaking of excitement, Francis Matichuk of Saskatoon called in, and he's got his Country Thunder weekend passes courtesy of 620 CKRM. And I doubled up this morning because I had an extra pair that I didn't give away on Tuesday for some reason. So I took another call, and it was Rob Forreiter of Regina here. So Rob and Francis off to Country Thunder Saskatchewan, courtesy of your official voice of Country Thunder, 620 CKRM.
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0: And a good morning. Let's take a look at your precision weather. This is for the Queen City and the surrounding areas. Partly sunny at times. Showers developing later on this afternoon. 60% chance of rain with a high of 24. East-southeast wind gusting to 25. Scattered showers tonight. Thunderstorms in the evening. A low of 13. 90% chance of rain tonight. So if you need to catch some rainwater for your plants, get those water barrels under the eaves troughs. Friday, clearing up. High of 25. 14 Friday night, again, scattered showers possibility. High of 26 on Saturday. Sunday, we are looking at a high of 27. Monday, high of 23. In the roundup, Big Mighty Badland region, surrounding areas, currently it's 20 above, 18 in Swift Current, Kindersley and Rosetown 19. Got an 18 in Saskatoon and Watrous, Wynyard, Wadena 16, 17 Yorkton, Melville, Broadview, Mooseman 18, 16 Indian Head, Estevan and Carlisle 18, along with Weyburn and Moose Jaw and Regina. Moose Jaw, the wind out of the east-southeast at 20. In Regina, east-southeast wind at 19.

0: 620 CKRM, country's greatest hits, Carolyn Dawn Johnson. Don't let me die of a broken heart. Well, we are continuing into a busy week here. We've got our American friends south of the 49th parallel. They're going to be celebrating July 4th this coming weekend. We celebrated Canada Day yesterday, and something that we both enjoy, or majority of us enjoy, is ice cream. And if you're an ice cream lover, this one's for you. A new survey has found that during summer, the average person eats 11 scoops of ice cream a week. And this is apparently officially ice cream week. There's a whopping 95% of us admitted to eating at least one scoop per week. When you add up those totals, it looks like we eat about 10 billion pounds of ice cream over the course of a summer. And that's enough to fill 113 football stadiums. That's in North American numbers, of course. Cookies and cream is the favorite flavor of Gen Z, Millennials, and Gen X. But baby boomers still prefer classic chocolate. I don't know. I've talked to a lot of my family, and they're all about the maple walnut still. The survey also said another very important debate. Most people would rather eat their ice cream from a bowl than a cone. I like my cone. Always have. So, final note here. The average person will consume about 20 pounds of ice cream in 1 year. Amateurs.
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7: 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I've worked at Capital GMC for 26 years, and CKRM and Harvard have been a huge part of what we've done in the city of Regina and the province of Saskatchewan.
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0: 620 CKRM, country's greatest hits. That'll teach her. That is Chris Cummings. News, weather, and sports is on the way with Corey Atkinson. We'll get into the SaskAg news with Ryan Young. I've got number ones at one, and then the cage. It's going to be a busy one right here on the Voice of Saskatchewan, 620 CKRM.
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We are 620 CKRM Regina, a Harvard media station.

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1: It's 12 o'clock. Good afternoon. I'm Corey Atkinson from the Sask Today Newsroom with your 620 CKRM News. The Saskatchewan government ended the 2025-26 fiscal year with an operating deficit of $947 million, according to its latest public accounts report. That's an improvement from the third quarter forecast, but much lower than the surplus expected when the budget was released. The deficit is also larger than last year's $249 million shortfall. Finance Minister Jim Ryder says higher health care costs and correctional expenses continue to put pressure on the budget. Government revenue rose slightly, while total spending increased by $1 billion to $22 billion. Regina fire crews responded to a structure fire on the 1100 block of Victoria Avenue earlier this morning. The fire was reported at 7:26 a.m. with smoke visible on arrival. Firefighters entered the building, quickly brought the fire under control, and completed all searches. No injuries were reported. A fire inspector is now on scene to determine the cause. Saskatchewan has lowered the eligibility age for routine breast screening to 40 years old as part of a new breast check program expansion. As of July 1st, women aged 40 and older can now book screening mammograms without a referral if they meet program guidelines. Health Minister Jeremy Cockrell says the change will allow about 76,000 more women to access early detection services. Officials say earlier screening helps find breast cancer sooner when it is easier to treat and manage. The United States confirmed they are not going to extend the CUSMA agreement another 16 years. Canada and Mexico were in favor of extending the agreement as is. It's a development that APAS President Bill Pabrilski is disappointed with, but not surprised.
2: Now, from our perspective, the CUSMA deal has been good, I believe, for both countries.
1: The decision from the U.S. means all three countries will review the trade agreement on an annual basis between now and when it expires in 2036. A Regina man charged with second-degree murder in the 2025 fatal highway shooting near Weyburn is asking Saskatchewan's Court of Appeal to release him on bail. Chris Fallman's application says there has been a material change in circumstances since he was denied bail last November. The Court of Appeal has received the request but has not set a hearing date. A preliminary hearing is scheduled for October to determine whether the case should proceed to trial. CAA Saskatchewan is reminding families to put safety first as they prepare for summer road trips, camping, and outdoor travel. The organization says simple planning can help prevent emergencies and reduce stress before heading out. Officials recommend checking vehicles before travel, including tires, fluids, battery, and wipers, and packing emergency supplies like water, snacks, and a first aid kit. Drivers are also encouraged to plan routes, ensure documents are up to date, and drive with caution. CAA says preparation helps families stay safe and enjoy their summer trips more. Alberta's premier is expected to give details this afternoon about her government's proposed oil pipeline project to the West Coast.
3: Danielle Smith's announcement comes after she inked a deal last fall with Prime Minister Mark Carney. Their memorandum of understanding pledging to pave the way for a bitumen pipeline to the West Coast. It is tied to progress on a major carbon capture network by the province's biggest oil producers. Smith's announcement also comes as her province prepares to hold a referendum this fall on separating from Canada. She has said the deal with Ottawa shows Canada can work, but those pushing for the province to quit Confederation say the deal cannot fix long-standing grievances. Aaron Sousa, The Canadian Press.
1: It's considered one of the worst attacks on Ukraine's capital since the war began. Dozens of missiles and drones from Russia attacked Kyiv, and officials say at least 21 people have died. The attacks targeted nearly every district in the city. This, as new numbers have been released on just how many people have died in the more than four-year war. ABC's Marcus Moore has the data.
4: The Center for Strategic and International Studies is out with a report that found that military casualties have topped 2 million, including 600,000 deaths. Ukraine has lost between 125 and 150,000 soldiers. Russia, meanwhile, has lost 450,000 deaths.
1: There are concerns that today's death toll could rise as they begin to clear away the debris. And excitement in the Big Apple. That's right. Taylor Swift and Travis Kelce will host their wedding at New York's Madison Square Garden tomorrow night. That's according to an anonymous law enforcement official briefed on the security plans. The official said the festivities will kick off with a smaller rehearsal dinner planned for tonight. Speculation about the superstar singer and football player's nuptials has built to a frenzy in recent days. Unconfirmed reports said it would take place over the July 4th weekend at one of New York's iconic landmarks. Nothing has been publicly confirmed by the couple, despite multiple requests for comment. That was your 620 CKRM News. Read more stories from around your community and around the province at sasktoday.ca and 620ckrm.com.
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1: Now from the Harbour Media Sports Cage, here is your 620 CKRM Sports. The Saskatchewan Roughriders are on their way to Ottawa this morning, ahead of tomorrow's game with the Red Blacks. Yesterday, the Green and White held their final practice of the week, where receivers Kian Schaefer-Baker and Dell Duncan Busby were listed as available, while Sam Emelis is noted as questionable. Quarterback Trevor Harris says they will be fine no matter who is in the lineup.
5: It's not like it's something new for us to like, oh no, what do we do? Like if they can't play, you know, it's come to work, get better every day, get on the same page. No such thing as over-communication. Keep talking through things and just go out and execute.
1: Week 5 in the CFL kicks off tonight with Calgary home to Toronto in the second annual Stampede Bowl. The game tied to Calgary's annual Stampede was introduced last year when the Stampeders beat the Winnipeg Blue Bombers for a trophy resembling a horse's head. Stampeders head coach and general manager Dave Dickinson says he hopes players and fans get into the spirit of the game.
6: I did think the crowd last year had a lot of energy and the guys fed off it. I hope we get a good crowd. It looks like weather's going to be pretty darn good.
1: The CFL has reinstated receiver Ajoh Ajoh, and the Calgary Stampeders have signed the ex-rider. The Green and White let Ajoh go after the player received a 6-game suspension for actions during the Grey Cup Parade Day. The requirements for Ajoh's return included 15 mandatory counseling sessions with a gender-based violence expert, an independent psychological assessment, and a meeting with CFL Commissioner Stuart Johnston. The clock on his 6-game suspension from the league begins this week, but he may participate in practices and team meetings at the Stamps' discretion. The Regina Pats have signed forward Parker Trottier to a WHL scholarship and development agreement after he was selected by the Montreal Canadiens in the 2026 NHL draft. The 18-year-old from Minnesota recorded 27 points with the U.S. under-18 team last season and is committed to Notre Dame. Trottier is the grandson of former Islanders and Penguins great Brian Trottier. He won 4 cups with the Isles, 2 with the Penguins, and added another as an assistant coach with Colorado in 2001. The Regina Red Sox and Swift Current 57s played a doubleheader in Regina yesterday. The Sox won the first game 5-4 thanks to a Brady Bye walk-off grand slam, while the 57s took the second game 8-7. The Sox battle the Saskatoon Berries tonight at Curry Field. And the Toronto Blue Jays, 9-1 winners over the Mets last night, are off today before opening a weekend series in Seattle. And that's your sports. Don't miss the latest on your team. 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
8: The weather for today, partly to mostly sunny with a 40% chance of isolated showers late and a high of 22. Tonight has a 60% chance of scattered showers and thunderstorms, then partly to mostly cloudy, a low of 13. Tomorrow, mostly sunny with a 30% chance of isolated showers and thunderstorms late, high of 25. Saturday, mostly sunny and 28. Sunday, sunshine and 27. And Monday, also sunny with a high of 23. Across the province this hour, in Saskatoon, Swift Current, Broadview, Musiman, Estevan, and Weyburn, all at 18 degrees, 20 in Assiniboia, and 17 in Yorkton and Melville. Right now in Moose Jaw, it's mostly cloudy, with an east-southeast wind at 24 kilometers an hour, temperature of 18 degrees. Also, mostly cloudy in Regina, with an east-southeast wind at 21 kilometers an hour, and a temperature of 18 degrees. 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
8: 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Hopefully you had a good Canada Day yesterday and are ready for the second half of the week. Got lots to talk about on today's program, including Statistics Canada's seeded acreage estimate report. Kevin Hirsch of SaskAgToday.com had a look at the numbers, and he'll provide us with his observations there. We'll also highlight a Junior Ag Showcase event going on at Prairieland Park in Saskatoon for the next 4 days. Also be hearing a little bit of news and notes out of Alberta regarding their crop report and some funding to Lakeland College, and a whole lot more, including Farm Precision Weather with Phil Spivak, which is in its usual spot at the bottom of the hour. 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
3: 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As June came to a close, seeded acreage estimates were released in both Canada and the U.S. In Canada, a new record has been set for canola acreage, while U.S. soybean acreage has expanded at the expense of both corn and wheat. Kevin Hirsch of SaskAgToday.com has this look at the numbers.
4: According to Statistics Canada, canola acreage is up 8.4% as compared to last year at 23.4 million acres, the highest ever. Meanwhile, spring wheat is down 3.9% and durum acreage has dropped by 10%. Barley has seen an increase, up 9.3%, while oats is down 15%. Both lentils and peas are down, lentils by 10.9% and peas by 15.1%, bringing pea acreage to its lowest level in 15 years. Flax is up by 4.8% after increasing 23% last year. Mustard is up 4.5% after seeing an acreage drop of 40% last year. Canary seed acreage is down 26% in response to disappointing prices. With late seeding and significant unseeded acreage, there's even more doubt than usual about the accuracy of the seeded acreage report. As well, the huge rainfall event across western Canada at the end of June has created flooding concerns in many regions, and that will affect the number of acres actually harvested. Meanwhile, south of the border, the USDA says soybean acreage is up 5%, while corn is down 3% and wheat falls by 6%. U.S. durum wheat declined 16%. For Sask Ag Today, I'm Kevin Hirsch.
3: Wheat producers in western Canada have been in a hurry-up-and-wait mode as rain saturates crops, delaying any field activity. During the Sask Wheat Market Outlook for this week, Ty Kerrig with Exceed Grain Marketing says areas around Edmonton, western Manitoba, the Winnipeg area, parts of eastern Saskatchewan, the Regina area, and the southwest corner of Saskatchewan have all received significant moisture. But Kerrig points out it's not all bad.
5: Not all as bad, although as areas outside the one described have been catching some nice timely rainfall, but their rains are beginning to become a limiting factor in some areas, and many producers are dealing with waterlogged soils.
3: Farmers are hoping for a multi-day run of warm, sunny weather will turn things around.
5: The problem is that large parts of Western Canada have been stuck in a cycle of moisture, cloud cover, and limited heat. Crops are delayed versus where they typically are for this time of year due to the later seeding across Western Canada and the cool, wet weather in many spots. Disease risk is becoming a more prominent discussion. It is still early for some cereal diseases, but consistently wet canopy and overcast weather are increasing concerns around leaf disease and future Fusarium disease timing. Nothing yet, but something that we will watch as we advance the Western Canadian crop.
3: But Canada isn't the only one dealing with weather challenges, as Europe is wrestling with a heat wave.
5: Germany and France and surrounding regions were among some of the hottest areas in Europe, with some temperatures touching or exceeding 40 degrees Celsius and localized areas reaching over 41 degrees Celsius. The heat came late in the winter wheat and barley crop cycle, close to harvest, but it still appears to have taken the top end off of yield estimates.
3: The heat wave is impacting crop development.
5: The market's view has shifted from an

0: above average wheat crop towards something closer to flat or slightly below average in the hardest hit areas. Wheat and barley crops were already close to being made, but the final grain fill period was shortened by the extreme heat. Early barley harvest results are coming in lighter than expectations in parts of Europe as the harvest advances, and this is creating concerns that wheat yields may also come in below the optimism that existed in earlier June. Corn and other summer crops were hit by the heat wave at a more critical stage of development. While soil moisture reserves were already being drawn down in parts of Western and Central Europe.
1: He says harvest progress is beginning in France, Germany, and other parts of Europe. Meanwhile, in the Black Sea region, Kerrig says Russia and Ukraine seem to be the opposite when it comes to weather.
0: Early barley harvest results in the Black Sea appear positive, and expectations are building that wheat harvest results will also be solid as the harvest expands through Russia and Ukraine in the coming weeks. This is limiting the market's ability to rally hard on the EU weather story alone.
1: Kerrig notes wheat futures are struggling to catch their footing due to current weather patterns in Europe and Western Canada. But he adds the EU crop is expected to come out all right, even with the heat issue. After the break, we'll highlight the Junior Ag Showcase that's getting underway in Saskatoon.
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1: 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The next generation of leaders in agriculture is gathering at Prairieland Park in Saskatoon for the 2026 Junior Ag Showcase. Agriculture Manager Leanne Hurlbert says the event highlights the talent and dedication of young 4-H members from Saskatoon and northwestern Saskatchewan who look forward to the showcase all year.
6: This is kind of the culmination of their hard work over the year with their 4-H projects and a time to socialize with their peers. And we have participants from different species that all work together and get to meet up, and it's a great time.
1: The 4-day event kicks off today with the Light Horse Show. Light horse performances classes went in the morning, and this afternoon we'll see class events such as keyhole and barrel races.
6: The performance classes are a little bit slower, but they are very, you know, it's intricate. It's a lot of watching the judge, you know, doing what the judge is asking you. And then in the afternoon, it's excitement and speed.
1: She adds that the excitement isn't just for 4-H members.
6: We're open to the public. You can come and watch. There's no admission. We have many, many family members that are here to support all of the 4-H members. And we welcome everyone to come and check it out and see what a light horse show is.
1: Friday is a moving day. A quick break in the program allows for the animals to be moved in ahead of the sheep and beef shows on Saturday and Sunday. Saturday afternoon features a team grooming event.
6: It's the kids' highlight. They love, you know, working with that hair. They worked on their animals for, 6 months, training their hair, doing what you would do in a beauty salon every day with those. The cows get washed and hair blown dry and products put in to make them all, fluff out and make them look their best.
1: Beef showmanship begins at 9 a.m. on Sunday, followed by the Beef Female Show, which showcases the projects in the bred heifer and cow-calf pair categories. The steer show starts at 10 a.m. on Monday.
6: Where we have 74 steers that will be participating in the show and vying for that Grand Champion Steer Award, which is, always the highlight. And then we will have the awards at 6 p.m. And then our sale will start at 6:30.
1: Hurlburt adds that the talent extends far beyond the show ring with the Showcase of Arts, an opportunity for youth to show off their other creative skills.
6: So the Showcase of Arts is kind of one of our favorites. It's open for any 4-H member in Saskatchewan, and you can bring your quilting and woodworking and any kind of artwork, and also baking. We also have a baking competition to showcase and be judged, and we have prize money. It's a great way to show off some of the crafts and things you've made.
1: Events like this wouldn't be possible without the support of local businesses.
6: We have a great following and support from the community for these 4-H members. When you purchase a 4-H steer, number one, you're getting some of the best beef you'll ever have. And number two, you're supporting a 4-H member in maybe working on another project or their education, they work really hard towards this, and the support is greatly appreciated.
1: That was Prairie Land Agriculture Manager Leanne Hurlburt regarding the 2026 Junior Ag Showcase, which kicked off today. Up next is Ag Review with Craig Reed, followed by Farm Precision Weather with Phil Spivak.
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1: Today's Ag Review with Craig Reed of GX94 is brought to you by Karst Holdings in Assiniboia and Schlamps Integra Tire in Grenfell, your locally owned Integra Tire dealers.
9: United States Trade Representative Jameson Greer says the country will not renew its trade deal with Canada and Mexico in its current form. U.S. President Donald Trump had earlier said he was not keen on renewing, while Canada and Mexico had shown interest. But the decision is not causing much panic on this side of the border, with one Calgary-based analyst saying blowing past the July 1st deadline does not mean much as long as there's dialogue. Carlo Dade says some within the Trump administration have said the U.S. still values the trade deal, and he believes the president may just be negotiating in public to gain leverage. As of Canada Day, Manitoba has eliminated its provincial sales tax on store-bought food. Most groceries are already tax-exempt, but the July 1st change means there will no longer be 7% PST charged on products such as chips, rotisserie chickens, and baked goods. The tax cut applies to food sold at grocery and convenience stores, but it's still charged at restaurants, bakeries, and bars. The NDP government says the change could save the average family $100 a year. The opposition Progressive Conservatives say the cut serves only to make junk food cheaper while doing little to help family finances. Business groups, including Restaurants Canada and the Canadian Federation of Independent Business, want the policy expanded, saying the rule puts restaurants at a disadvantage. Technology that can determine the sex of chickens well before they hatch is set to launch in Canada and around the world late this year or early next year. Canadian Egg Technologies, a collaboration of Egg Farmers of Ontario and Egg Farmers of Canada, partnered with Danish equipment makers Sanovo Technology Group and Quebec food tech firm Matrix Spec Solutions to develop the platform. In ovo sexing refers to the use of technology to gender type chicken embryos before they hatch. This eliminates the practice of culling day-old male chicks, which cannot lay eggs and are not bred for meat production. The group's platform uses hyperspectral imaging via a scanner to gender type the eggs as early as the fourth day of incubation. It says this is earlier than other similar technologies. ProGrain has announced plans to expand its soybean portfolio in Western Canada starting from the 2027 growing season. The company will take over select soybean varieties that were previously sold under the Brevant Seeds brand. This change will help ensure that farmers continue to access reliable and high-performing soybean genetics. This move is an important step for ProGrain as it strengthens its presence in Western Canada. The company aims to support farmers and maintain strong partnerships with existing retailers. By adding these varieties to its portfolio, ProGrain plans to improve its product range and provide consistent quality to growers. As part of the expansion, ProGrain will introduce three new Enlist E3 varieties for the 2027 season. These include B0024EE, B0045EE, and B0065EE. These soybean varieties are known for their strong field performance and reliability. Farmers in Western Canada have used them for years and trust their consistent results. ProGrain has confirmed that it will continue delivering the same high-quality genetics while adding its own expertise and support services. The company is working closely with production partners to ensure a smooth transition. This will help avoid any supply disruptions for farmers in the coming seasons. Two meat quality experts from the shuttering AAFC Lacombe Research Station will continue research at the University of Guelph. Agriculture Agri-Food Canada's Lacombe Research and Development Centre at Lacombe, Alberta, was one of several research stations and farms set to be closed as part of wide-reaching government cuts announced in January. Oscar Lopez Campos and Nuria Prieto will join the University of Guelph's Ontario Agricultural College for two-year terms. The news release did not say when they begin work in Guelph. Prieto's research has focused on determining points of product differentiation without increasing costs in the meat sector. Lopez Campos examined carcass merit, post-mortem muscle metabolism, and strategies to enhance meat quality and yield. They have more than 27 years of combined experience with AAFC. And maritime shipping costs are soaring to four-year highs over tariff uncertainty and the Iran war. Industry specialists say retailers and wholesalers rush to book shipments ahead of even more U.S. tariffs expected near the end of this month. Judah Levine from shipping platform Freightos says that surge in demand is pushing transport prices up. Lisa McEwen with customs brokerage Hemisphere Freight says her clients are ordering everything from tables to televisions earlier than usual. She says it means customers will pay the price at the checkout counter. And that's today's AgriView. I'm Craig Reed.
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1: 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I'm here with Phil Spivak from Precision Weather. And Phil, what's the chance of another day of rain today? Is it great or is it small?
11: Well, looking around the radar, based on the coverage of the showers right now, it's small. But I'm going to peg it at 40% for the afternoon because there are some showers around and we'll likely see a few more. They are far more numerous, though, up to the north, closer to the Alberta line west of Saskatoon. And they're moving towards Saskatoon as well. So not knocking on our doorstep by any means. There are a couple of showers to the south as well. We're not excluding any region, really. I could look in any direction on this radar screen and find a shower. So they're just more numerous to the north and west. Through the afternoon, we'll see a few more flare-ups. Some of these will move around. Some of these will flare up. New ones will die down, flare up, and that'll be the case. So we'll keep that chance in there. But because of the nature of this, not everybody gets those showers. Many of us will miss them entirely. We still have partial sunshine, even mostly sunny sky in spots. There's actually a fairly sizable area of clear sky in between some of these showers. And that'll move through for likely the next couple of hours. And then later afternoon is our best chance into the evening, especially for a few isolated showers. 22 the high today. We'll be down to around 13 tonight. Scattered showers storms are more likely through the evening. That area to the west will fill in a little more, and that will get here through the middle part of the evening. 13 is the low tonight, and tomorrow 25. A mostly sunny day. We'll shake the showers by morning. Those should be gone, like I said, middle evening is pretty much it. Late in the day, though, another round of showers, and this is just the general instability of the pattern. There's really nothing left to trigger these showers. They're just unstable pattern, the active weather continues. Isolated showers, though, late day tomorrow and through the evening, and best chance tomorrow night. 25 is the high and 14 is the low, but once we shake that one, then there's an area of high pressure that will finally build in. That should get us some dry weather for the weekend. We'll look for 28 on Saturday, 27 on Sunday, backing off to 23 on Monday, but each day mostly sunny.
1: Thank you very much, Phil. The normal highs for this time of year in Regina, 25 degrees. The lows at 11 degrees. Sun rose in Regina at 4:52 this morning, and the sun will set at 9:13 tonight. Across the province this hour, in Assiniboia, 22. Broadview, Mooseman, Saskatoon, Yorkton, and Melville at 18 degrees. Estevan at 20. Swift Current, 21. And Weyburn at 19 degrees. The provincial warm spot this hour, once again in Uranium City at 24 degrees, and the cold spot, not Cypress Hills Provincial Park today, it's Waseca at 14 degrees. Right now in Moose Jaw, it's mostly cloudy, and there's also a severe thunderstorm watch in effect for that area. A southeast wind between 22 and 31 kilometers an hour, temperature of 19 degrees. Here in Regina, mostly cloudy with an east-southeast wind at 23 kilometers an hour. The humidity is at 83%. Temperature at 18 degrees or 65 Fahrenheit, and the barometric air pressure is at 101.5 and rising. And make sure to enter into the 620 CKRM and Kloss Germany trip giveaway. Six unforgettable days experiencing the culture, sights, and sounds of Germany should you win the giveaway. You also get a tour of the Kloss World Headquarters to see how everything is built. All you have to do to get in is text the word machinery to 306-936-6262. Again, text the word machinery to 306-936-6262. We'll be doing the giveaway draw at Ag in Motion coming up in a few weeks' time. Also, we want to thank Mac Auction Company for helping us out with the giveaway. Stay tuned, plenty more of Sask Ag today to come after a quick word from these messages.
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1: This portion of Saskag Today is brought to you by Nelson GM in Assiniboia and Avonlea. Looking for the perfect vehicle? They'll find a match that exactly fits your agriculture lifestyle. Proudly serving southern Saskatchewan for over 60 years. The latest Alberta crop report that came out on Friday afternoon is painting a rosy picture across central Alberta, but it's a bit of a mixed bag when you look at moisture levels. Crops in central Alberta are actually leading the province right now. The latest numbers show around the mid to high 80% range that's rated good to excellent, making it one of the strongest regions in the province so far this season. That's all because of plenty of rain over the past month. Maybe a little bit too much in some spots. Producers are dealing with wet fields, standing water in low-lying areas, and some delays in getting crops sprayed. Surface soil moisture in central Alberta is sitting very strong in the mid-80s to upper 80s, as rated good to excellent, with a small but notable amount considered excessive. Meanwhile, parts of southern Alberta are drying out quickly and need more rain. Alberta is putting more than $7 million into hands-on training at Lakeland College. The money, announced on Monday, will upgrade and expand the beef yard and move aging horse pen facilities at the campus in Vermilion. Officials say it means more space for students, better animal care and training that keeps up with the real-world demand. Alberta Ag Minister Tara Sawyer was in Vermilion for the announcement.
14: And everybody who's here today knows just how essential agriculture is in Alberta. Agriculture is a cornerstone of our province's history and continues to be a key contributor to our economy. We are famously number one in beef, but also in barley, dry pea, and honey production. And we have a hard-earned reputation for making high-quality agri-food products. As a result, everything we produce here is in high demand across the world. And as someone who is still actively farming and has been on those trade missions, we grow some of the best of everything, in my opinion. So to meet that demand, we do what we can to support the sector and help it just to grow, but also to thrive. A key part of that work is funding research that shows results in the field, the barn, and the greenhouse, which is why Alberta's government invests $37 million a year in results-driven agriculture research. And RDAR ensures Alberta's farmers and livestock producers are leading our research efforts. And that is something I want to highlight, because that is farmer-driven research. So it's something that can actually be used at the farm gate. And the fact that Alberta is doing it as well as RDAR is, in my opinion, is a testament that other provinces and places should emulate.
1: That's Alberta Ag Minister Tara Sawyer. After the break, I'll highlight a very inspiring story for you all. Not exactly agriculture-related, but again, too good of a story to pass up here. I'll share those details after this quick break.
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1: This segment of SaskAg Today is brought to you by Degelman Industries. 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You may have seen him along the Trans-Canada Highway or followed him on social media. Called Blade Across the Prairies, Dion Campbell put on his rollerblades and skated his way from Walsh, Alberta to Fleming, Saskatchewan. He says the reason for it was to raise funds for the Rokenville Community Rink, which is in dire need of upgrades.
18: Our roof is in major need of repairs, exteriorly and the interior, because we have a lot of different plans with just kind of insulation. The tin needs redone. We've had a lot of drips in the last season here hitting the ice and corners. So definitely a lot of the re-insulation has to be done and taken out and redone. And then we want to put that nice thermal insulation on the interior of the rink because it's about 17,000 square feet, you know, a lot of ground to cover there. So it's not a cheap job by any stretch. And then just little things like that with Zamboni, you know, need a new one of those. And dressing rooms need redone. The upstairs lobby needs redone in a lot of ways. So there's a lot of things that our rink needs.
1: Campbell has the support of not only the Rokenville Rink Fundraising Committee, who documented his journey, but a number of sponsors and people. While there was no specific goal, Campbell said $100,000 would go a long way.
18: The fundraising team's been going pretty hard, so, and people have been just, you know, beyond my wildest expectation, just how much support we got already, just with a lot of local businesses and surrounding communities. So I'm actually blown away by just how people are supporting this. So very appreciative.
1: Campbell covered lots of ground over the last several days and stopped at co-ops along Highway 1 for breaks. Throughout the journey, he dealt with storms, wheel replacements, and put on a few ice packs, but he said he trained for it in advance.
18: Yeah, for sure. I kind of love rollerblading, and I've been training quite a bit here, since snow was still on the ground, whenever I could get back on the highways.
1: And for him, it's all worth it.
18: And we know how important rinks are to small-town communities, right? This is where kids go to skate. You know, we have minor hockey sports and a senior team and youth hockey and a lot of things and obviously host a lot of communities coming in. So, you know, and obviously place where kids create friendships and bonds and things like that.
1: That's Dion Campbell, who rollerbladed from Walsh, Alberta to Fleming, Saskatchewan to raise funds for the Rokenville Community Rink. If you're interested in donating, check out the Rokenville Rink Fundraising Committee Facebook page for details. Coming up next, the market update.
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1: 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The grain prices from Bunge were mostly up today. Canola was up $5 to $688.35 a metric ton. Red lentils were down $16 to $527.50. Large yellow peas was up $1.63 to $271.87. And one red spring wheat was up 71 cents to $280.29. And the rest remain unchanged. Amber durum, $285.20. Feed barley, $257.21. Kabuli chickpeas, $573.20. Flax, $630.54. Oats at $200. And feed wheat at $238.71. Now here are the prices per bushel, starting with amber durum, $7.76. Feed barley, $5.60. Canola, $15.61. Flax, $16.01. Oats, $3.08. Large yellow peas, $7.39. Feed wheat, $6.49. One red spring wheat, $7.62. Kabuli chickpeas at 26 cents per pound, and red lentils at 23 cents per pound. Finally, on the Minneapolis Grain Exchange, the September hard red spring wheat contract is down 1 cent to $6.17.5 a bushel. And a reminder that you can find the grain prices and more on the Sask Ag Today newsletter. In addition with the grain prices, you also get 5 of the latest ag stories along with the latest podcast episode. Just in case if you miss one episode, you can catch up. The latest forecasts and the weekly poll question. Coming up next is the Livestock Report.
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0: Today, cattle producers, here is your HLS Yorkton Market Report for the week ending July 3rd. We had no sale this week, so the sales staff took in the local regional 4-H show and sale. What a great day. It's awesome to see the abundance of future ranchers out there, and the showmanship and animal care they demonstrate is exceptional. Every single one of you did an awesome job. On behalf of Heartland Livestock, we'd like to congratulate Cassidy Barris and Hannah Holberg on winning Grand Champion and Reserve Grand Champion, respectively. Great job. Once again, folks, if you're thinking of shipping cattle, trust that Heartland Yorkton is the place to do it. We appreciate the business that every producer brings us, and we pride ourselves in marketing your cattle to the best of our ability. This has been Carter with your HLS Yorkton Market Report. Be proud of your cattle and take pride in the life you live. 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
1: 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Coming up next is the Resource Report. 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

0: This is Roy Rutledge at the Weyburn Livestock Exchange. Our next cattle sale here in Weyburn is on Wednesday, July 8th. This will be a regular sale of cull cows, cull bulls, yearlings, and even some cow calf pairs. The market is high on all classes of cattle. Who ever heard of baloney bulls selling from $3 a pound up to $3.30? Beef cattle ranchers are sitting in a very lucrative situation right now, and it's going to last a lot longer than most people think. Enjoy the good times. If you have cattle market at this time of year, this will be the sale to bring them to. Book them now at 842-4574. There's a lot of big strings of cattle listed for this sale already. We could run out of pens. Don't wait. Book them now. Weyburn Livestock, 842-4574.
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5: 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Here's Ryan Young.
6: In case you missed it, the United States Trade Representative Jameson Greer says the U.S. is not renewing the Canada-U.S.-Mexico Agreement on Trade in its current form. In a statement, Greer says the trade agreement will stay in place as the United States continues to negotiate with Canada and Mexico. Canada-U.S. Trade Minister Dominic LeBlanc says ongoing CUSMA talks will need to address U.S. tariffs on Canadian steel, aluminum, autos, and lumber. This decision triggers a rolling annual review for up to a decade, at which point, if no extension is agreed to, the trade agreement would expire. Officials from all three countries had a virtual meeting yesterday to discuss the trade pact's future. Canada and Mexico had previously said they were looking for a 16-year extension. The trade agreement has shielded Canada and Mexico from many of U.S. President Donald Trump's tariffs. Ukrainian President Volodymyr Zelensky said yesterday Ukrainian forces have struck Russia's major Ufa oil refinery for the second time in a week. Attacks on Russian oil facilities have created a fuel crisis and increased political pressure on the Kremlin. The Ufa refinery is one of Russia's largest producers of lubricants. Ukraine also targeted a missile component plant in Russia's Penza region. Russian officials did not confirm the strikes. Ukraine's drone and missile attacks have slowed Russian advances, according to officials. Meanwhile, Ukraine is gaining interest globally for its military technology, especially drones. Russian attacks on Ukraine continue, with three civilians reported killed Wednesday. On the markets, the TSX is up 50 points at 34,907. The Dow is up 370 points to 52,675. Oil is down 65 cents to $67.93 per barrel, and the Canadian dollar is at 70.49 cents U.S. And that's the resource report. If you missed any segment of the show, tune in to the SaskAg Today podcast, and be sure to sign up for the SaskAg Today newsletter. And that's SaskAg Today for this Thursday. I'm Ryan Young. Have a nice day, and we'll try this again tomorrow.
7: 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I'm Dave Thomas, voice of the Saskatchewan Rough Riders. 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And kickoff with Luke Mullinder and I is at 5:30. 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
6: Good afternoon. It's 1 p.m., mostly cloudy and 19 degrees in Regina. From the Sask Today newsroom, I'm Denis Conroy with 620 CKRM News. Smoke from northern wildfires continues to affect much of Saskatchewan with hazy skies and a strong smell reported across the province. Officials say the smoke is drifting south on northeast winds, bringing poor air quality to communities like Regina and L'Orange. Forecasters show some temporary clearing in parts of the southwest and east later today, but smoke is expected to return tomorrow. The Saskatchewan Public Safety Agency is monitoring conditions and staying in contact with northern communities as the situation develops. Saskatchewan has lowered the eligibility age for routine breast screening to 40 years old as part of a new breast check program expansion. As of July 1st, women aged 40 and older can now book screening mammograms without a referral if they meet program guidelines. Health Minister Jeremy Cockerill says the change will allow about 76,000 more women to access early detection services. Officials say earlier screening helps find breast cancer sooner when it is easier to treat and manage. Sask Power has received approval to move ahead with two international power lines connecting Saskatchewan and North Dakota. The Canada Energy Regulator says the project can proceed after reviewing consultations and environmental planning. Once completed, the new lines will increase shared electricity capacity from 150 to 650 megawatts. Sask Power says the project will strengthen the provincial power grid, improve emergency support, and allow Saskatchewan to import electricity and eventually export surplus power. Construction is expected to begin later this year. Saskatchewan's latest operating deficit has drawn criticism from both the opposition and the Canadian Taxpayers Federation. The province reported a $947 million operating deficit for the 2025-26 fiscal year, despite improving from the third quarter forecast. NDP finance critic Trent Weatherspoon says the results show the government has not managed the public finances effectively. The Canadian Taxpayers Federation also criticized spending, saying the province exceeded its budget and increased its debt. The government says the higher costs for health care and correctional services were major factors behind the deficit. A 16-year-old girl is facing charges after a reported bear spray incident earlier today on Wascana Drive in Regina. Police say officers were called just before 12:45 a.m. while the aerial support unit saw a suspect use bear spray on a group of people. The suspect and two others then drove away before officers stopped the vehicle. Police say a knife and an empty bear spray can were found inside. The youth appeared in provincial youth court today. That's 620 CKRM News. Read more stories from around your community and around the province at sasktoday.ca and 620ckrm.com. 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The Saskatchewan Roughriders are looking to rebound after their first loss of the season, a 40-34 shootout against Toronto. The green and white head to Ottawa tomorrow night, where Trevor Harris squares off against former teammate Drew Brown in a matchup featuring the quarterbacks from last year's Grey Cup. Meanwhile, the Regina Red Sox are back at Curry Field tonight after the rain washed out two games earlier this week. Regina hosts the rival Saskatoon Berries before beginning a busy holiday weekend schedule. To the majors, the Toronto Blue Jays are enjoying today off after taking their series against the New York Mets with a convincing 9-3 victory. Toronto now heads west for a weekend showdown with the Seattle Mariners. And Canada's remarkable FIFA World Cup run continues. The Canadians are headed to the round of 16 for the first time in history after a dramatic stoppage time victory over South Africa. Next up is Morocco on Saturday with a place in the quarterfinals on the line. And that's your sports. Get the latest in your team delivered right to your phone with the Sports Cage Insider Report. 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
8: The weather for today, partly to mostly sunny with a 40% chance of isolated showers late and a high of 22 degrees. Tonight has a 60% chance of scattered showers and thunderstorms, then a partly to mostly cloudy sky, the low 13. Tomorrow, mostly sunny with a 30% chance of isolated showers and thunderstorms late, a high of 25. Then it warms up on the weekend. Saturday, mostly sunny and 28. Sunday, sunshine and 27. And Monday, sunny with a high of 23. Across the province this hour, in Assiniboia, 22. Broadview, Mooseman, Saskatoon, Yorkton, and Melville, 18 degrees. Estevan at 20. Swift Current, 21. And Weyburn at 19. Right now in Moose Jaw, mostly cloudy and a severe thunderstorm watch in effect. A southeast wind between 22 and 31 kilometers an hour. Temperature at 19 degrees. Mostly cloudy in Regina with an east-southeast wind at 23 kilometers an hour and a temperature of 18 degrees. 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
7: 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It's going to be a jam-packed hour. I got a double shot of good old Waylon to kick off the show with, and Waylon had a couple of big releases. It was on today. Date 1974, he released the hit single Amanda, went to number one on the country charts, and he also 1974 recorded this song at the Castle Studio in Nashville. This is Rainy Day Woman.

0: It's time for country's greatest hits and the stories behind them. Number One's at One with Colin Lovequist on 620 CKRM.
1: Chet signed me and didn't know what I looked like. I was the only artist he ever signed without knowing what they looked like. You know, went ahead and asked him, I don't know exactly who. I used the harmonica player and I think the drummer on my first album. And they weren't really happy about that because in those days, there was kind of a click, you know. Mm-hmm. And so finally, you know, they kept moving it around, and then Chet quit producing very many people. And they kept wanting me to use the studio musician, which are great, you know. But then I finally just stomped my foot down and said, no, it's not going to happen that way.

620 CKRM, the voice of Saskatchewan. There's a couple of songs that were missed out on yesterday's milestones because it was Canada Day. It was a stat holiday, and I didn't want to miss out on a couple of Waylon hits.

0: Day Woman in Nashville at the Castle Studio. And it was 1974 that Amanda went to number one on the country charts. Actually, that was 1979. And a double shot of good old Whalen. Can't go wrong. That's just what the doctor ordered. It is 1:13, and welcome to the show. We have got a great song here from Buck Owens and the Buckaroos. This one sat at the top of the charts for six consecutive weeks. It's from today's date, 1966. It went to number one. Before we get to the song, here's a friend of Buck Owens, Jim Shaw. He was actually with the band the Buckaroos, and he said that it was Buck who brought the Bakersfield sound to the masses.
1: Actually, Buck started the Bakersfield sound. Not that people weren't doing Bakersfield type music before that, but what Buck did is I think he focused it and made it famous and popular and opened doors for everybody else to become popular and sell their music nationally.

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0: there you have J.C. Crowley, and I know what I've got on the Voice of Saskatchewan 620 CKRM, and I've got you right where I want you, hanging out in the Lovequist Lounge, listening to number one Z1, polished up the brass, chicken wires on the window, the sawdust is on the dance floor, and we're good to go. We got some big hits on the way. How about some classic Conway Twitty? He's going to pop by next.
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0: 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We are looking at a partly and mainly sunny sky, isolated showers later today, a high of 22, east-southeast wind up to 25, low of 13 tonight, scattered showers, thunderstorms, and mainly cloudy, 60% chance of rain, east-southeast wind at 30, high of 25 for Friday, isolated showers, thunderstorms, and a south wind up to 20, 14 Friday night again, scattered showers a good possibility, 28 on Saturday, Sunday 27, 23 on Monday. In the roundup for the Big Muddy Badland region and the surrounding areas, 23, 20 in Swift Current, Kindersley and Rosetown, 22. Got a 19 in Saskatoon, Watrous, 18, along with Wynyard, Wadena, Yorkton, Melville, 17. 18s in Broadview, Mooseman, Indian Head, Estevant, Carlisle, and Weyburn, 21. 20 in Moose Jaw, southeast wind at 23. In Regina, currently 19, east-southeast wind at 20. And welcome to the show. This is Number One's at One. There's no show without you, so we appreciate you joining us. As promised, we are into today's milestones, today's date. And Conway Twitty, country music icon, released a timeless single back on today's date, 1973. Before we get to the hit song, here's Conway talking about when he wrote his music or selected his music for recording, the ladies were always thought of first because he knew who buttered his bread.
12: That's my first concern is what a woman's going to think about the song. I try to pick a song that a man's going to like too, you know. But women first. Women understand songs a lot quicker than most men do. Well, they're more sensitive to things like that than a man. Man, he'll eventually get it. A lot of men are beginning to buy records too now, but more women do in country music. I think women have a great, great influence on most everything that goes on, politics, anything else. But certainly country music.

0: number ones at one with Colin Lovequist on 620 CKRM.
1: That first tour was pretty terrifying. I call myself the singing stick because I just stood there and sang my songs. And then I learned that if you make a mistake, you're just human in front of an audience. And the audience really wants you to do well. And you really can't go too far. You can't say the wrong thing. And you can make fun of your mistakes. And the more human you are, the better. And I learned to be more comfortable. But it's not the most natural thing to get up in front of a lot of people who are looking at you all the time and sing and talk. It's not. It's still not the easiest thing in the world. I wouldn't say I've totally overcome my shyness. It's a daily battle.

0: there's Trisha Yearwood, and she's in love with the boy. Today marks the date, 1991, that Trisha released her self-titled platinum-selling debut album. And what an album it is. And that was one of the big hits off it. She's in love with the boy. That should be added to your musical collection. If you love your country music, you need that album. This is Number Ones at One. I'm Colin Lovequist. Thank you so much for hanging with us. Also in that set, we heard Conway Twitty, You've Never Been This Far Before. Also, that song was released on today's date, 1973. On the way, we are going to feature some John Michael Montgomery. He had a big milestone on today's date.
1: 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Sweet. 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
0: I don't know about hard, but I like to dig in and find out what I don't know. And I'm hoping that it's the same question that you would ask as well. It is 1:36. I asked this gentleman because it was on today's date, 1995. He had a big number one hit. And then in 1996, he pretty much shut her down for the entire year. So back in the day, I talked to John Michael Montgomery, and I asked about that major crossroads moment in his life that took place and shut him down in 96.
11: When you get hits and you start going out on the road and all this stuff, you don't realize, especially if you get really popular like I did, your career takes off really fast. You know, you're doing interviews in the morning for the morning shows, and you're doing media, and you know, you got the afternoon shows, and you're doing, you know, you got all these people that want to know who you are, and they want a piece of your time. And I didn't realize all that was involved in it. And so I was kind of learning as I go, as my song said. And unfortunately, I stretched myself too thin. And I got overwhelmed, and then by the end of 95, I lost my voice. I had to have some operations, and the doctor said you really need to take 6 months off. Well, I just ended up taking the whole year off in 96. At that point, I was really peaking, and it wasn't the best time for me to quit, but my voice was more important to me than anything else. That's the only thing I ever had. And I just was like, I was scared to death. I was like, okay, I know that music is always going to be in my life, and I know, but I knew that being everything was going on, being this new guy and a country music star, it may not last forever. But first, one thing I wanted to last forever was my voice, and I had a lot of people still pushing me to go out there, and I pushed back, and I was like, as much as I love what's going on with me, I did not want. I wanted to make sure that when I came back again, that my voice was going to be, back to where it was at.
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0: 620 CKRM. We were raised on country music. Family Brown. It is 1:44. I'm calling Lovequist. Thank you so much for hanging with us, and we appreciate your company and your time. And we got plenty more on the way with number ones and one, brought to you by McBids. 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
0: And a good afternoon and welcome to the show, Number Ones at One, courtesy of McBids.ca. Check them out. Well, we're going to get into a song here that just a great duet. Want to feature the song because Reba McEntire was officially inducted into the Country Music Hall of Fame back on today's date, 2011. And it's every artist's dream to get into the Country Music Hall of Fame. And it was in particularly special for Reba because she was inducted by her idol, Dolly Parton. Reba and Dolly have been friends for a long time.
9: Do you know that Dolly Parton, when the first night I got to sing at the Grand Ole Opry, I got up there and I was just scared to death, and I had my little denim little skirt on and my little top on. I was so excited, and we were just thrilled to death to be there. And I'll be darned if they came up, they said, Reba, you're not going to get to sing two songs tonight. And I said, why? They said, because Dolly Parton just pulled in the parking lot. She's going to take one of your songs. I said, she can take both of them. Can I just look at her? I want to meet her so bad I could. And she walked by me in this beautiful chiffon black outfit with these little rhinestone butterflies on. And I thought she was the most angelic looking thing I ever saw in my life. So that was my induction to the Grand Ole Opry, and it was September 17th, 1977.
0: 77 to today's date, 2011, Reba went into the Country Music Hall of Fame by Dolly. I want to play this duet because Kelly Clarkson related to Reba through marriage, and this is just a great song. They both have fantastic voices, and I want to play you this song called Because of You. And here's Reba and Kelly Clarkson talking about going into the studio together.
9: All right, we're back in the studio with Kelly Clarkson again. Kelly and I did Crossroads about a month ago, and when I sang Because of You, her song, with her, it just flipped me out. I mean, I just absolutely loved it. And Luke Lewis with MCA and Tony Brown, my producer, were all in the audience that night, and after the show, they came back and they said, you got to record that song with Kelly. It was just too powerful.
10: So I'm back here, and she obviously didn't have to convince me. She's Reba. So I'd have flown back to do anything. I'd have sang Mary Had a Little Lamb.
9: When we would do Because of You, I would cry, and she'd come over and hug me. And then we did The Greatest Man, and I cried, and she came over and hugged me.
10: That's only because...
9: very emotional.
10: Yeah, I couldn't. See, she can cry and, like, stop crying and still sing. I can't do that.
9: Well, I had to blow my nose.
10: Yeah, I know, but you can wait till the end. I'd just start... I'd be like, in the middle of the song. Yeah, I couldn't. I have to not think about it sometimes.
9: Yeah, it's hard.
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1: And we are into the last couple of songs. Maybe we'll get two in. We'll try to definitely get this one in for sure. Big milestone. It was on today's date. The year was 1974. I'm not sure if it's a milestone, but it was tough go for both Dolly and Porter Wagoner. Now, Dolly Parton formally dissolved her professional partnership and touring band with her longtime mentor and friend at the time, Porter Wagoner. And boy, it was a very ugly, ugly breakup in the country music industry.
2: Trust with anything of mine.
3: I mean, her family, her own blood, she would turn her back on to help herself. I'm not that kind of person.
2: I don't care about talking about it because most people would think I'm bitter, you know, at Dolly. I'm not bitter at her at all. Dolly wants to do everything that is possible for her. She lives in a fairyland.
4: People have said that me and Porter fought over creative differences, and that's true. I was creative and Porter was different. I knew he had when he sued me for $1 million when he was only paying me $30 a week.

0: Good afternoon. It's 2 p.m., mostly cloudy and 20 degrees in Regina. From the SAS Today Newsroom, I'm Denis Conroy with 620 CKRM News. The Canada Energy Regulator has approved SaskPower's plan to build two international power lines as part of the Southwest Power Pool project. The lines will connect Southwest Saskatchewan with North Dakota and increase shared electricity capacity to 650 megawatts. SaskPower says the project will improve grid reliability, support emergency power needs, and create future opportunities to export electricity. Construction is expected to begin later this year, with the new connection planned to be operating in 2027. Wildfire smoke is spreading across Saskatchewan, creating hazy conditions and strong odors that residents noticed during Canada Day celebrations. The Saskatchewan Public Safety Agency says the smoke comes from several lightning-caused fires burning in the province's north. Winds are pushing the smoke south, affecting areas from Regina to northern communities like LaRange. Officials expect some improvements later today, but more smoke could likely come into the area tomorrow. So far, no evacuations have been ordered, and agencies are monitoring the situation closely. Women in Saskatchewan aged 40 and up can now book routine breast screening after the province completed a phased rollout, lowering the eligibility age. The breast check program change took effect on July 1st. Health officials say the goal is to improve early detection of breast cancer through regular mammograms. The Saskatchewan Cancer Agency says screening can find changes before symptoms appear. Women without symptoms or recent cancer history can access the service at clinics or mobile screening units across the province. Regina fire crews responded to a structure fire on the 1100 block of Victoria Avenue early this morning. The fire was reported at 7:26 a.m. with smoke visible on arrival. Firefighters entered the building, quickly brought the fire under control, and completed all searches. No injuries were reported, and a fire inspector is now on the scene to determine the cause. Regina police have charged a 16-year-old girl following a weapons investigation on Wascana Drive early this morning. Officers say the aerial support unit saw someone deploy bear spray toward a group before the suspect left in a vehicle. Patrol officers later stopped the vehicle and arrested the suspect without incident. Police say an empty bear spray can and a knife were recovered during a search. The youth is charged with assault with a weapon and breaching release conditions. That's 620 CKRM News. Read more stories from around your community and around the province at sasktoday.ca and 620ckrm.com. The closing grain prices are next.
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2: Now the closing grain prices on 620 CKRM. And we'll start things off the look on the futures prices with A.J. 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
3: We had markets relatively flat against the U.S. holiday tomorrow. We had August soybeans up 0.75 cents at $11.34 a bushel. August soybean meal was essentially flat on the day at $305.20 a ton. August soybean oil up 0.21 cents at 66.90 cents per pound. September corn was down 0.5 cents, $4.22 1/4 cents per bushel. September Chicago wheat up 0.25 cents at $6.25. September Kansas City red wheat up 3.5 cents at $6.38 1/2 cents per bushel. September Minneapolis spring wheat up a nickel at $6.19 per bushel. September oats were up 7.25 cents at $3.34 3/4 cents per bushel. And canola prices higher across the board. We have the November canola up $1.50 at $736.80 a ton. The January 2027 canola was up $2 at $745.90 per ton. Thank you very much. This has been A.J. 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
2: The grain prices from Bunge are down this afternoon. Canola is down $3.80 to close at $684.55 a metric ton, and one red spring wheat is down $1.41 to close at $278.88, and the rest remain unchanged. Amber Durham, $285.20, feed barley, $257.21, Kabuli chickpeas, $573.20, Flax, $6.30.54. Red lentils, $5.27.50. Oats at $200. Large yellow peas, $2.71.87. And feed wheat at $2.38.71. And that's been your closing grain prices. Be sure to join me for SaskAg today, right after the noon news each weekday here on 620 CKRM.
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0: Now from the Harvard Media Sports Cage, here's 620 CKRM Sports. From the football field to the world stage, there's no shortage of excitement in sports today. The Saskatchewan Roughriders are back on the practice field preparing for tomorrow night's showdown in Ottawa after their first setback of the season. The matchup features an intriguing quarterback duel as Trevor Harris faces former team and Ottawa starter Drew Brown. On the baseball diamond, the Regina Red Sox return home tonight to host the Saskatoon Berries after two straight rainouts delayed their schedule. It marks the start of a busy stretch before another road game tomorrow. Off to the majors, the Toronto Blue Jays meanwhile have the day off after clinching their series against the New York Mets. Next stop is Seattle, where the Jays open a three-game series with the Mariners tomorrow night. And Canada's unforgettable FIFA World Cup journey rolls on. Fresh off of a dramatic round of 32 victory over South Africa, the Canadians now turn their attention to Morocco on Saturday with a coveted quarterfinal berth up for grabs. And that's your sports. Get the latest on your team delivered right to your phone with the Sports Cage Insider Report. 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
1: Thank you, Denny. Let's have a quick look at your precision weather. And just coming in, we've got a yellow watch for the area. Severe thunderstorm watch is expected over the next little bit. We'll keep our eyes on that, but the possibility of inclement weather is looking pretty good. High percentage anyways. 60% chance of showers. Risk of that thunderstorm, a high of 21. 60% chance this evening and around after midnight. Risk of a thunderstorm. North wind at 20 and a low of 13. Mainly cloudy on Friday. 30% chance of rain in the afternoon. Risk of a thunderstorm. Southeast wind at 20. High of 26. Cloudy. 30% chance of rain Friday night. Low of 14. Saturday, sunny and a high of 28. 28 on Sunday, Monday 26, Tuesday mix of sun and cloud, slight chance of rain, high of 27, Wednesday mix of sun and cloud, high of 29. Humidex will also get up there as well. In the forecast, for Regina and the surrounding areas, it's 24. 21 Swift Current, Kindersley and Rosetown, 23. 19 Saskatoon and Watrous, 18 Wynyard, Wadena, Yorkton, Melville, Broadview, Mooseman, Indian Head, 19. We got a 21 in Estevan, Carlisle, and Weyburn. Moose Jaw, 22, east southeast wind at 22. In Regina, 21, east southeast wind, gusting to 33.

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2: My name is David Hellstrom from Grey, Saskatchewan. The late 60s, early 70s, you had was a scavenger hunt. You needed a cow, a person from Milestone, a white car, and a canary. And I gathered all these things and came in, and I won a television. Thank you.
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620 CKRM, the voice of Saskatchewan, celebrating 100 years. On the way, Chad Brownlee. Here's the Birdman, Tracy Bird, one of those 90 stars. This is 10 rounds with Jose Cuervo.

0: 620 CKRM, country's greatest hits, Love Me or Leave Me, on the Voice of Saskatchewan, 620 CKRM. That is Chad Brownlee. I'm calling Love Quiz. Don't forget, we got The Cage coming up shortly after 3 o'clock. It is going to be a jam-packed show, and we want you to stick around for that. We can tell you that on the show today, they are expecting to have a lot of guests, as always, big guests. We got lots to talk about. Toronto Argonauts taking on the Calgary Stampeders tonight. We got the Western Canadian Baseball League tonight. Barry's taking on the Regina Red Sox, 7:05. Get out for that one. The Weyburn Beavers up against the Sylvan Lake Gulls. That's at 7 o'clock tonight. And the WHL announced changes to help enhance the players' experience. And we're going to be talking about if you like those changes or not, and a whole lot more. So make sure you join us for The Cage shortly after 3. Let's get to your 620 CKRM sports book with sports director Dave Thomas.
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2: Week 5 of the Canadian Football League season kicks off tonight with the 1-2 Calgary Stampeders home to the 2-1 Toronto Argonauts. Both teams are coming off of victories last week, Calgary and Kelowna against BC, and Toronto and Regina against the Saskatchewan Roughriders. On a different field, there are 3 round of 32 games at the FIFA World Cup, including Portugal and Croatia in Toronto. Switzerland plays Algeria in Vancouver. Today's other game is Spain and Austria squaring off in Los Angeles. Canada will take on Morocco in a round of 16 game on Saturday in Houston. In the majors, the Toronto Blue Jays bats came alive, scoring a 9-3 win over the New York Mets yesterday to take the rubber match of their 3-game series. The Jays will now hit the road to open a weekend set with the Mariners in Seattle. And the free agent frenzy continues in the NHL. Notable players on the move yesterday: Darnell Nurse, Sergei Bobrovsky, Freddie Anderson, and Stuart Skinner.
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11: Hey, Cal, what do you think of my outfit?
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11: So you really don't like this look?
13: 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You know there's gonna be actual ladies there, right?
11: Yeah.
13: And you'd like to talk to one of these ladies one of these days, right?
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13: 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Good thing Cowtown has everything you need. 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
13: 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How does he look?
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And let us take a look at your precision weather. This is for the Queen City and the surrounding areas. We do have a weather watch issued, as there is the possibility of severe thunderstorms today. So keep that in mind. If you see something that's looking out of the normal and you'd like to share it with us, feel free to call 936-6262, 1-866-767-0620. We are looking at scattered showers, thunderstorms tonight, low of 13, partly to mainly cloudy overnight, east-southeast wind at 30, high of 25 for Friday. Again, isolated showers, thunderstorms possibility later in the day, south wind at 20. Friday night, we've got a 50% chance of showers, thunderstorms, a low of 14, 28 on Saturday. Humidex is going to be up there. 27 on Sunday, Monday sunny and a high of 23. In the roundup this hour, for the Big Muddy Badland region, surrounding areas, currently 24. 21, Swift Current, Kindersley, Rosetown, 23. 19, Saskatoon and Watrous. 18, Wynyard, Wadena, Yorkton, Melville, Broadview, Mooseman, Indian Head, 19. 21, Estevan, Carlisle, 22 in Weyburn and Moose Jaw. In Moose Jaw, the wind is to the east-northeast at 22. In Regina, 21, east-southeast wind, gusting to 33.

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0: Dean Brody on the Voice of Saskatchewan, 620 CKRM. You better believe he's going to be around during the Canadian Country Music Association Awards, which are not that far away in Saskatoon this year, and it's going to be a fun time. It's going to be a great time if you're a country music fan, and we've got so much talent to showcase and offer up. Got a busy one going here today. In fact, so busy I haven't found time to do this. We're going to do it right now because time is running out. Cage is on the way, so you know what? Still in a tie-in with sports, let's give you a chance to play Pick the Score. We've got the Saskatchewan Rough Riders back in action this weekend, and we want to get your prediction between the Riders and Ottawa. Irene got through earlier on today, so let's see if we can't get you registered. You call me up right now, 936-6262, toll free, 1-866-767-0620, and we'll get you home tickets for the next Riders game. 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

0: 620 CKRM. 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Congratulations, Ross Thompson of Lemberg. 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Never guess with your money. And how's the day going, Brian?
1: Oh, it's going good, yeah. We're just plugging away and doing some investment plans and helping some clients out.
0: Yeah, never ends. That's a good gig if you can get it. I know the markets have been, they've been on a bit of a roller coaster here. Any stabilization today? What's going on?
1: Yeah, markets were in positive territory to finish off today. TSX in Toronto up 110 points, closing at 34,966. Dow in New York came up 594 points today, closing at 52,900 even. And the S&P was up one at 74.83. Canadian dollar was higher as well, up 17/100ths of a basis point, finishing off today at 70.55 cents compared to the U.S. dollar. And on the commodity side, we were mixed. Oil came down 9 cents to close at $68.49 U.S. a barrel. And gold was up $89.80 to finish off today at $4,120.45 U.S. an ounce.
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1: It's 3 p.m. Good afternoon. Mostly cloudy and 20 degrees in Regina. I'm Denis Conroy from the Saskatoon Newsroom with 620 CKRM News. CAA Saskatchewan is reminding families to make safety a priority this summer. The organization encourages drivers to check their vehicles, pack emergency kits, and stay focused on the road. It also reminds people to use campfires, barbecues, and fireworks safely. Officials say a little preparation can help keep everyone safe this summer. Wildfire smoke from northern Saskatchewan is causing poor air quality across much of the province. The Saskatchewan Public Safety Agency says lightning-started fires north of Southend are pushing smoke south. Conditions may improve briefly today before smoke returns tomorrow. Officials are monitoring the situation and preparing support for northern communities if needed. The Saskatchewan Public Safety Agency says it is focused on improving emergency planning after two reports criticized its response to the 2025 wildfire season. Agency President Marlo Pritchard says he will stay in his leadership role and guide efforts to address recommendations from the MNP review and the provincial auditor. He says the agency has already expanded communication, improved emergency operations, and strengthened support for wildfire evacuees. Pritchard says the reports provide a roadmap for improvement, and the agency intends to act on all of the recommendations. Saskatoon police say a focused enforcement project helped remove weapons, drugs, and wanted offenders from city streets. The 10-day operation targeted areas with increased criminal activity between May 19th and 30th. Police made 196 arrests, laid 181 charges against 98 people, and executed 292 outstanding warrants. Officers also seized firearms, imitation guns, bladed weapons, bear spray, and illegal drugs. Police say the project supports the ongoing efforts to improve community safety and reduce crime. A structure fire on the 1100 block of Victoria Avenue in Regina was quickly brought under control by fire crews this morning. The call came in at 7:26 a.m. with smoke showing when firefighters arrived. Crews entered the building, extinguished the fire, and confirmed no one was inside. No injuries were reported, and investigators are now working to find the cause. A Regina teenager is facing charges after police investigated a reported weapons defense on Wascana Drive earlier today. Police say the aerial support unit witnessed a suspect using bear spray on a group of people before tracking the vehicle involved. Patrol officers stopped the vehicle and arrested a 16-year-old girl without incident. Investigators say they found an empty bear spray can and a knife during the search. The accused appeared in Regina Provincial Youth Court today on the charges. That's 620 CKRM News. Read more stories from around your community and around the province at sasktoday.ca and 620ckrm.com.
2: Weather tonight, 18, 60% chance of rain. Overnight, going to get down to 15, but no rain overnight. Friday, 25, 60% chance of rain again. Saturday, 28, sunny. Looks like we're finally going to get some weather.
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2: Welcome. It's Thursday. It's a Sports Cage. I'm Sharky. I'm hosting the show. Yes, Barney continues on a summer vacation. I believe actually today is Barnyard's birthday. Is it not, Curtis?
3: I have no clue. Don't ask me.
2: Sorry to put you on the spot right away, Curtis. Thursday show is brought to you by Access Communications. Great service throughout the province. Wherever you are, Access Communications is the one to reach out to. Trusted in rural Saskatchewan for internet, TV, and home security. We have a big show for you today. I got more sheets in front of you. It's like a cheat sheet I had in university. There's stuff on here I can barely read. The sheet's so full. But we've got a great show lined up. We're going to have Rob Vanstone join us on the Western Pizza Guest Hotline. Rob's going to bring us up to date on all things Riders, some injuries, who's in, who's out, who expects to start. We also have Arash Madani, of course. Arash is coming up after 4 o'clock. Arash is going to bring us up to date on all things in the world of soccer, as well as the big smoke in Toronto. At 4:40, we've got the assistant general manager of the Washington Capitals, Ross Mahoney, joining us. Ross is going to bring us up on Washington's move, including the big one they made today. They re-signed some kid named Alex. Apparently, he's pretty good. So looking forward to having that chat with Ross and getting caught up. As usual, on Thursdays, we have the NASCAR report. We got a whole bunch of good stuff. Danny Crofts is going to come and join in studio, bring in his wisdom. That should take about 5-7 minutes, and we shall be done there. But the NHL, what have they done in the last 48 hours? Free agency opened. Toronto is now planning the parade route again with the addition of Sergei Bobrovsky as the goaltender. 3 years at $7 million for a 38-year-old guy. There's a lot of goalies out there going, man, I could do that. I could do that for $7 million. I could take those pucks in Toronto.
3: Oh, yeah.
2: That's probably the biggest move. Darnell Nurse got moved. He's gone to the Sharks for a young guy named Mukko Hamadulin. Pardon me if I screw your name up. Bobrovsky was replaced by Markstrom. He moves from New Jersey to Florida, where he originally started his career. And the Golden Knights have started to make some cap space as they've moved off some of their bodies. So lots happened in the National Hockey League over the last couple of days. Nick Paul got traded by the Maple Leafs to the Lightning, or to the Maple Leafs by the Lightning for goaltender Hildeby and picks. So Toronto is making some changes in their roster and in their makeup. Again, lots of signings. Trouba goes to the Sharks. Marchment goes to the Sharks. They are going to be a much better hockey team than they were last year, and they were right on the cusp.
3: There's a lot. There's a lot going on.
2: FIFA. We got a lot going on with FIFA. Still in the round of 32, but on Saturday, we'll start the round of 16 when Canada and Morocco face off in... We don't face off. What do they do? They kick off? They start? They throw it in? What do they do?
3: They play each other?
2: They play each other in Houston. Saturday, that will start the round of 16. What else we got here? Western Canadian Baseball League. The Red Sox are home tonight to the Saskatoon Berries. 7:05 is the first pitch at Curry Field. As well, Dave Thomas has got us some great audio before they left for Ottawa. Dave's going to have some updates for us on the receiving group, as well as a story on Bertrand Hudon. And others. So yeah, looking forward to Dave Thomas's stuff. But on top of all that, we need your feedback. Prairieland text line is open. Prairieland Rentals text line. If you're looking for something Husqvarna, if you're looking for something that's self-propelled, like one of those magic lawnmowers, they've got, seen these things?
3: I haven't seen them, but every time Barney mentions them, I'm like, it's like a Roomba for your yard?
2: It's a Roomba for your yard, exactly.
3: Wow.
2: Yeah, who wouldn't want one of those? So if you want to reach out, we'd love to hear from you. 306-936-6262 is the Prairieland text line. 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They will provide you with everything you need. You might be noticing that I didn't mention Glenn Suter. He is in the process of retraveling to Kelowna. I'm not sure if he went back to Vancouver or is just leaving a winery. We have no actual source of the start of the trip. But Suits is in travel mode today and was not available. So you'll have to catch Suits next time.
3: He was doing a few wine tastings and then decided to hang out in the lake and slowly drifted away. So just hitchhiking his way back to Kelowna.
2: He's thumbing his way from Osoyoos, North Kelowna. See what he can figure out. Also this week, the Pats released their schedule. They will start September 18th on the road in Prince Albert, followed by a game the 25th in Brandon. And they're at home September 27th against Swift Current. It's a 2 p.m. start on a Sunday afternoon. Lineup changes for the Riders. Out this week, Letcher Jr., and I'm going to screw this name up, Odalapo Johnson, number 82, the receiver is hurt, Mims is hurt, and Ali Saad tweaked something in practice, so he's going to sit out. Going in, Duncan Busby is returned to the lineup. Nelson Lacombo is back in the secondary. Sexton will back up at receiver. And Johnson is back in as well as a backup on. Oh, he's starting. Johnson the third. But there's three Johnsons.
3: Johnny Johnson the third. There's three of them.
2: The third is starting at slot back. Notice that Weeb stays in while Mims goes out. So Daniel Weeb had a great week last week, including a touchdown. It was very impressive. And he stays on the roster as they head to Ottawa. AJ Ouellette, still not listed as playing.
3: Yep. So it'll be Conley that's getting the start with Bertrand Houdon behind him.
2: And I thought that was a very effective combination last week against Toronto. Yourself?
3: Yeah, it's not too bad. I feel like if there's any position that is a little bit easier of a transition, it's definitely getting like a running back. This, a lot of guys out there will say, you find the hole and you run through it, right? it's the other things that AJ Ouellette does really well that is a bit of a... makes you a little bit sad because, like, he's also a very good receiver. He gets a sneaky amount of those receiving yards as well.
2: Conley did okay.
3: Another thing AJ Ouellette does really, really well is the blocking. Blocking that he does for Trevor Harris and keeping him on his feet. He's an effort guy, that's for sure.
2: Trevor Harris did not get knocked around a whole bunch against Toronto, though he looked really sharp, really good.
3: There was one big hit. I was like, ooh.
2: Yeah, he got licked one time. But yeah, you know what? That Toronto game, I got down to about three or four mistakes. First one was a fumble deep in our territory that Toronto scored off of. That was bad. Then there was where we turned the ball. We took a turnover from Toronto, but got called on a face masking penalty and gave it back to them.
3: Yes.
2: Those were two significant errors that... we gave up the ball or give up a chance to punch it in, and Toronto took advantage of that. So those are the two for me that didn't look that great. But we are not in any way in bad shape. We are a 2-1 football team going to Ottawa, who is 0-3. And if you're wondering who's going to play quarterback for Ottawa, well, let's look at the history of the Ottawa quarterback group. Curtis has done a fantastic job of putting together this graphic and see if you recognize any of these names. Tyree Adams. Nope, never heard of him. Will Arndt. Dominique Davis. I remember him a little bit. Caleb Evans. Little. Duck Hodges, insurance salesman in North Carolina. Jonathan Jennings was the replacement to Travis Lule. He's gone. And as we move down the list, Matthew Schultz has an 0-1 record. 27-79, the Red Blacks are, since they moved on from Trevor Harris.
3: Yeah, it's a very jarring graphic here with all the stats that since Trevor Harris has left, going the Red Blacks have proceeded to only win 27 games, and they lost 79, but they didn't. And the one crazy tie, we're not going to talk about it.
2: No.
3: But yeah, when you do the math here, it's a 25.23% win rate since Harris left. And another funny one was that I thought it would be interesting if I curved the grade. So if anyone that has a better win rate than 25.23%, then they get green on the graphic here. So there's only four quarterbacks that have a better win rate than that have started in Ottawa. That's Tyree Adams as 1-2. That's a 33% win rate. He's right there.
2: He looks like the starter.
3: Yeah, Nick Arbuckle went 3-7. So that's 30%. So that's better than 25.23. Dominic Davis.

0: Dominic Davis, he went 3-8. So that's a little bit higher than 25.23%. And Drew Brown has gotten the most wins for them at 10-13-1. It's like a 40% win rate. So not ideal. It's definitely the best out of all of their quarterbacks since, but it's very, very telling. And hopefully Jake Mayer can figure it out a little bit, because right now he's sitting at 0-3. But yeah, it's jarring. Now, seeing those stats all written down like that.
1: What I would ask you then is, what is the Riders' win rate with Trevor Harris at quarterback?
0: Oh, that's actually a good question. Like, right? He got nicked up a little bit.
1: He did. Banged up a little last year. Jake Mayer played a couple games.
0: Let's see if I can figure it out.
1: Right? All right. We're going to leave Curtis to do some math, see what he can come up with there. What else are we missing today? We're going to have Sports Ticker. We are going to have the... we got to do the gambling, or the betting, the sprinkle of the day.
0: The little sprinkling.
1: We're
0: going to
1: cover the sprinkle of the day. Toronto's at Calgary tonight. For those of you looking for a CFL game to watch, that'll be going on. It's a lot happening on the sports cage today. We are going to head to our first break, and pretty soon we'll come back with our first guest. Rob Vanstone of the Saskatchewan Rough Riders is going to join us. We're going to talk about all things Rough Riders. I'm sure Rob will sprinkle in a little bit about his dog, and we'll get caught up on everything that's going on with the green and white. This is the Sports Cage on 620 CKRM.
2: 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I'm Dave Thomas, voice of the Saskatchewan Rough Riders. Tomorrow is game day as the Riders take on the Ottawa Red Blacks. 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And kickoff with Luke Mullinder and I is at 5:30. 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
1: Welcome back to the Sports Cage on 620 CKRM. Sharky is your host today, as Barney is on vacation, and it's actually his birthday. He's enjoying his birthday with his family today. I think they did some golfing, had a little fun. Sounds like there's a dinner tonight, maybe a couple of cocktails. I wish Barney all the best. Happy birthday, Barnyard. For those of you following FIFA closely and your boss wouldn't let you watch it at work today, Spain defeated Austria 3-0. So Spain is into the round of 16. Portugal and Croatia get underway in Toronto shortly. One of those teams is looking to advance to the round of 16. And Switzerland and Algeria will play in Vancouver tonight. So that'll be the late game. Only three today on the docket for FIFA. Two of them in Canada. Great to see that Canada's still hosting and having a great time with FIFA. The Canadian team takes their game 11 a.m. Saturday in Houston against Morocco. Morocco advanced to the quarter to the

0: semifinals last year, so this is not going to be the free space on the bingo card, but anything could happen. Although I do have to say, I think it's a lot of success that Canada has made it to the round of 16. I know we were trying to get better each and every time. This time we won a game compared to last time, scored eight goals so far, eight or nine so far, six, seven. Yeah, I think we're at nine so far. Nine goals in the tournament, which is good. And I'm looking forward to Canada having a great showing against Morocco on Saturday. Regina Pats make an announcement today. Two new assistant coaches, Terrace McEwen and Del Pedrick, will join the team working behind the bench. Both of them have WHL assistant coach experience. Good move on the part of the Pats to bring in some more veterans. Some coaches were familiar with the league to help out their new coach, who maybe doesn't know where the bus should go in each town and how to get to the arenas. But good for them. Two good moves by the coach, Tad, to the coaching staff there. I look forward to seeing how the Pats do this year. It's going to be an exciting year. They got everything ready to go. Let's go out on the Western Pizza guest hotline, and we'll be joined by Rob Vanstone of your Saskatchewan Roughriders. Mr. Vanstone, how are you?
1: Good, Mr. Jamont. How you doing? Is my hat straight?
0: It's still not straight, but we'll take it for what it is.
1: It's deceiving when you look at your image on the screen.
0: It is, isn't it?
1: Yeah.
0: You always go to check your ear, and it's the wrong ear when you're doing it. So it's, yeah, it's good. Hey, the Riders are off to Ottawa. Ottawa's 0-3. Jake Mayer probably played his best half the last game against Montreal. What do you think the team is expecting out of Ottawa as they head in there?
1: Well, I think an Ottawa team at home hasn't recorded a win yet. I think you're going to face a pretty, I don't know if desperate is the right word at this stage of the season, but one that is certainly starved for a victory. And I thought they gave Montreal a really good run in the second half, as you noted last week. And that's a very tough Montreal team. That's a very tough place to play. So you know, Trevor Harris has said earlier this week, there's no bad teams in this league. There's obviously various degrees of opposition, but you got to be pretty careful because anybody can bite you. And I don't think the Riders are. I've heard some talk this week about trap game, and I've never really subscribed to that. And especially this week, I don't think it has any merit because the Rough Riders, they've been pretty good at just focusing on each game as its own entity. And after last week, I know they were disappointed with how things went against Toronto. I don't think there's any possibility of a letdown. It's just a matter of how well does the team play on Friday? How well does Ottawa play?
0: I agree with you. I don't believe in the trap game story. I think the Riders have gone that we're 0-0. We go into this game and they look at it as first game up every time. So I don't anticipate any letdown after that loss to Toronto last week.
1: You know, I remember in the early 2000s, the Riders were kind of more prone to that than now. I think one of the things that really changed when Ken Austin came as head coach in 2007 is the supposed trap games no longer were a thing. The Rough Riders started winning the games they were supposed to win. And, you know, you look at some of those teams the years previous, and they'd beat some of the elite opponents, and they'd struggle against, well, 2020, 2003, the Riders were the only team to lose to Hamilton, for example. Those are the things that stopped happening when Ken Austin got here and carried on into the Ken Miller years and subsequent to that. And I think that's one of the things that under Corey Mace, the team has been very good at, is just not letting any of those factors creep into the consciousness. And not only as far as how the other team is doing, but how are you doing? The Rough Riders aren't resting on 2025 at all. The reminders are everywhere, but that they're trying to expunge that from the memory banks as much as possible, even though I keep talking about it, celebrating it.
0: It's your job to write about it. You're the historian. You got to keep that stuff up. That's right.
1: Absolutely.
0: Yeah.
1: I would be negligent if I didn't mention it incessantly, as I just did.
0: AJ Ouellette's out of the lineup for a second straight week, but I didn't think Connolly hurt us at all when he was in there last Friday night.
1: No, that touchdown run was a testament to that. He had an 18-yard run that began a touchdown drive early in the game, and I think he's a running back who gives the team a lot of dimensions. He can break one, as we saw, and he's also can get the hard yards. You always want to have AJ Ouellette in there, obviously, two-time 1,000-yard rusher, and he just helps from so many standpoints. But it's a nice luxury to have when Connolly can come in and play the way he did, and you know, you talked about it earlier in the show, but and we'll talk about it more later, but Thomas Bertrand Houdon is noted for coming through when he's called upon. So that's a nice situation to be in.
0: Very, very capable running backs in place for the Riders, no doubt. Now, how about the law firm of Johnson, Johnson & Johnson that is in the receiving corps? Like, what is, can we not, can somebody get a different name? And like, I'm losing track of which one's who. They all wear a similar number, everything. But one's out, one's back in. Keyshawn's in, which is one I think is the most important. Which one's out? Jalen?
1: Jalen. Johnny the third replaces Jalen. And Jalen was injured last week. He made a really nice one-handed twisting.
0: Didn't he?
1: Johnny Johnson came in without a lot of notice in camp and caught a touchdown pass in a preseason game. I just really turned heads pretty quickly, despite being new to the team. So I'm really curious to see how he fares in his first game with the Rough Riders. I think it's more of a receiving core that we were expecting to. That more one that we're accustomed to that maybe we thought we would see early in the week when Samuel Amelis and Kian Schaefer Baker didn't practice. They're both in the lineup as starters for tomorrow. So there's an element of relief there too. The new component being Johnny Johnson III, and Dell Duncan Busby's back after missing a couple of games with a shoulder injury.
0: And remarkably, Daniel Weeb stays on the roster, bumping Mims off as the backup Canadian. But Weeb had a heck of a showing in his first game against the Argonauts. What's the thoughts on him after his first game?
1: Yeah, I mean, he just keeps proving any skeptics wrong. And he's dealt with it throughout his football career, being the size that he is. But came in last week very quickly, caught a 31-yard pass in the caught the touchdown pass and also returned some punts. And that's kind of what he's done when he's gotten the opportunities. We go back to the preseason game in Saskatoon, the same game in which Johnny Johnson III caught the game winner with less than a minute left. He's just, he tends to, you know, seize his opportunities. And I think at some point people have just got to stop discounting him on the basis of size and look at the caliber of the player we're talking about here. And he's just getting started. It's a wonderful story.
0: It is. It is a great story. Will we see him in a punt return role this week?
1: Maybe as a compliment to Daniel Sexton, or Matthew Sexton, pardon me. With Sexton on the roster, I would expect him to handle most of the returns with James Letcher Jr. on the injured list, and he looked impressive in the preseason. He began his season in Ottawa at the Red Blacks rookie camp, and is now playing here. You know, Qualey Connolly began his season with the Montreal Alouettes, and is now here. So you're seeing it. You don't see that very often this stage of the season where somebody's already been to the camp with two teams, but we've seen that in two instances in both. I'm just to see Matthew Sexton. It's such a cool story. He's had such a long and career in professional football. Hasn't really gotten a lot of chances to play. And he is so anxious to finally get that shot in a pro football game. Opportunity in the he had many opportunities in the National Football League, but just didn't get to play in a regular season game. That's a really cool underdog story. It's sort of like a Daniel Weeb story in a way. It just here's a guy who's just does not give up and does not listen when people question his size.
0: We get some changes on defense too. Nelson Lacombo comes back in, which is nice. It secures up that secondary, no doubt. But Ali Saad's on the limp. He's off the roster for this game against Ottawa.
1: Yeah, he left practice with a calf injury last week. I'm not really sure how what exactly happened there, but he's now on the 6-game injured list, and that's too bad because he was really starting to develop a presence last week against Toronto. Had 3 tackles, one of them for a loss, had a sack, a first-round draft choice last year, and was really establishing a foothold there. And the Rough Riders don't have the luxury of another Canadian defensive tackle at their disposal, so it does have some ratio impact as well. But really feel badly for Ali Saad because he's just such a terrific young man, and he was really starting to come around. In case you're wondering what I'm doing, my dog just rolled over and she wants a belly rub. So
0: I was wondering when the dog was going to come into play. Yeah.
1: Where's Candy's paw?
0: Yeah. Hey, Jackson Ford starting again at safety. I love this story. This kid coming off the Rams. Grandpa was the general manager. I just think it's such a great story and nice to see him get a chance to be a regular starter.
1: Yes, and happy 83rd birthday to the wonderful Alan Ford today.
0: Well, there you go.
1: And Alan and Sally Ford, two such terrific people. And talk about, maybe I'm belaboring it, but that is such a nice story as well. And Jackson, this is his fourth year now, and he's, you know, with Nelson Lacombo being hurt early in the year, Jackson got a chance to step in as safety, and I'm sure there's a few receivers in this league who have already become aware of his presence because he's not shy about laying the body on somebody when he gets the opportunity.
0: I love it. I love it. Ottawa, what do we expect out of the Red Blacks? We talked about this earlier that we're not taking this as a trap game, but do you think Jake Mayer's got a little extra bee in his bonnet, or is there any advantage to him going against his former club?
1: I think those things are typically a wash because you could say, okay, well, he knows the Rough Rider defensive system, practiced against it, but the Riders defense also practiced against Jake Mayer. So I think those things traditionally even out. I just think he wants to, you know, he's had some opportunities in the Canadian Football League, started in Calgary for an extensive period, and Ottawa's opportunity here, and with Drew Brown being traded, the Red Blacks have shown they really believe in him, and I think it's got to be burning in him to prove that he's worthy of that belief. I think he will establish that in Ottawa. I think he got a bit of a bad rap to a degree in Calgary, and they've certainly got some weapons on that receiving corps too. If he can get humming with them, that could be quite a challenge for the Rough Riders or for anybody, because they've got some personnel on offense.
0: You know, we talked about that we saw it last week in their game against Montreal, especially in the second half where they lit it up. I actually think Ottawa is going to give the Riders way more of a game than anybody thinks. I picture this being a lot tighter and a lot closer than people expect.
1: Well, even last year, the Rough Riders went to Ottawa in early October, and Ottawa was already treading water at that point, and the Rough Riders were pretty close to clinching first place overall in the league, and that was a 2013 victory for the Rough Riders. That was a tough 2 points to drag out of Ottawa. The year before the Riders went to Ottawa, it was a 22-22 tie. So those haven't been the greatest seasons for the Ottawa Red Blacks, but they have been a tough opponent at home for the Rough Riders, so I don't expect that to be any different. If you look at the tendency of the Rough Riders, more than 80% of their games stay by a single-digit margin. Rare is the game where you can sit back and relax in the fourth quarter. So I fully expect my anxiety to be acting up into the fourth quarter tomorrow.
0: Is it Pepto-Bismol anxiety? Is it another Molson anxiety? Which kind of anxiety is it?
1: I need some dog therapy right now.
0: Okay.
1: Calm me down, Candy. My fingernails take a bit of a pounding.
0: After you and I haven't talked a whole lot since you've left being the scribe for the Leader Post to go over to the Riders organization. What has this change meant for you in your life, and what's the lifestyle like?
1: The rudiments of what I do haven't really changed a lot. The, you know, where I do it has changed. I was working at home, working remotely, as was everybody at the Leader Post when I left, and now I'm working in a 33,000 seat stadium. that's an adjustment. By and large, it's still the same thing. My role as at the Leader Post was primarily that of a columnist, and that was more of an opinion based job. This is more of a storytelling exercise, and I have the license to nerd out on the. And the Leader Post was very generous in letting me probably overdo that when I was there. I came up with more Rider statistic and history oriented projects during the pandemic, 10 best receivers, 10 best,
0: that's right.
1: 10 best players pre 1930, everything. Right. So I did all that, but, just having a job that allows me to, that is basically my hobby. That's a pretty sweet thing to be able to do.
0: No doubt. Robbie, I want to thank you for coming on today. I appreciate you joining us. Thanks for all the insight on what we got going on as we face off against the Red Blacks tomorrow night. Enjoy the weekend, and hopefully there's no anxiety over this football game.
1: Yeah, same to you, Robert. We go way back. First time I met you, you were with the Regina Pats in 1988.
0: That's 89. I started in 89 with them. 89? Yeah, that was my first year
1: there. It was very early in my coverage of junior hockey.
0: Yeah.
1: So, it's been a few years. You're still young. I'm old. And
0: You're just telling everybody how old we are. Nice work, Rob. Well done. Thanks, man. I appreciate your time. You've got
1: better skin cream than I do. Thanks, Rob.
0: All right. Cheers. That is Rob Vanstone of the Saskatchewan Rough Riders joining us on the Western Pizza Guest Hotline with all his updates on the Riders as we prepare for the Ottawa Red Blacks on Friday night. We're going to take a break. Come back. There's more in the Sports Cage. This is 620 CKRM.
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0: Regina Pats released their schedule. They start on the road on September 18th in Prince Albert, followed by the 25th in Brandon, week apart. And then on the 27th, they host Swift Current Sunday afternoon at 2 p.m. Chance to get your tickets. Be ready for Pats season as it starts up in September. Pats also made two announcements today on assistant coaches. Terrace McEwen and Del Pedrick are joining the Pats bench. Both of them have Western Hockey League experience. Great move by GM Durkach there. Canada, FIFA advances, or sorry, could advance Saturday at 11 a.m. They face Morocco. This will be their toughest test by far in FIFA in the round of 16. Morocco was a semifinalist 4 years ago. What else we got today? Oh, yeah, rest of FIFA. Spain today beat Austria 3-0. They advance to the round of 16. Portugal against Croatia tonight in Toronto, and the late game has Switzerland and Algeria in Vancouver. Western Canadian Baseball League Saskatoon Berries are at Regina tonight. Western at Currie Field, 7:05 is first pitch, and the Weyburn Beavers are at the Sylvan Lake Gulls tonight. CFL, Toronto's at Calgary. That's your first CFL game of the week. Earlier, before they left for Ottawa, Dave Thomas was able to get a one-on-one with Thomas Bertrand Houdon, who is the running back behind the running back, part of Saskatchewan's running back threesome, three-headed monster, and had a chance to talk to him.
8: Thomas Bertrand Houdon joins me. And Thomas, I want to first of all get your thoughts on last week's game against Toronto. What's been emphasized this week as you get set for Ottawa?
9: We had to emphasize on details and details and details. I mean, we had a couple penalties and missed opportunities in there. We just know that we have to focus and just keep our mind on the details, on the offense especially.
8: One of the things that's been a constant detail is that the offense seems to experience little lulls in games. They don't last long, but they're noticeable. Have you noticed them, and how do you fix them?
9: I haven't noticed them. I mean, like I said, our game plan is our game plan. I trust our coaches with what they're saying. If it feels like it goes into a lull, I mean, maybe it's the fan perception, but like I said, with us focusing on our details, maybe those lulls that the people see can disappear. And I believe that with our practice this week and everything that we've done, I think we will be able to fix that.
8: I think that you and your teammates maybe have an unwritten motto that you guys make the most of your opportunities when given. Last week, 6 carries, averaging almost 4 yards per carry. I thought you provided a spark when you came in on the offense. What did you feel when you came in at that moment after watching the first couple of series?
9: It just felt good, honestly. Just having my opportunity and being able to help the team out is the most important for me. So whatever happens, and if I get more opportunities or less opportunities, like you said, it's a mantra in our running back room that you have to make the most of them. So I'll just keep on that.
8: Your teammate Quali Conley said something that stuck with me: no block, no rock. Is that the epitome of an Andrew Harris running back?
9: Yes, it's the epitome of it, yes.
8: So tell me, how, when you don't get the rock all the time, how do you make sure that positivity continues to explode, because you're called on to be very, very physical in those situations?
9: Just help the guys out, know the scheme well, and just have an understanding with the O-line on where to go and what to do. And after that, it's just violence once you get to the contact.
8: There's a lot of key pieces that have been moving in and out, and I don't want to undermine and say that anyone isn't a key piece, but receivers have gone down, AJ Ouellette has gone down. What's the next man up mantra? I know that that's what you have to say, but how do you make sure that's what you do?
9: Come in earlier, spend more time with the guys, learn more about the offense, and learn more about what are all the rules of everybody so you understand what to do and why the concept is there for.
8: And the chemistry, how does that then build? Does that happen as simple as in the film room, or where does that occur?
9: I mean, that's been there for the last 3 years, honestly, since May's got here. He's been preaching, hanging out with the guys outside and talk football with the guys outside, and that's what we've been doing every day. And like I said, the running back spends a lot of time with the O-lines, we spend a lot of time with the wide receivers outside of football, so just being able to have those moments where you guys can go over film together, without the coaches and everything, that's where the magic happens.
8: You're going to see a number of former teammates this week. Is that inspiration? Is that just another opponent? How do you approach it?
9: It's just the next game.
8: Easy enough. Thomas, congratulations and all the best in the next game.
9: Thank you.
10: You hear that, Sharky?
0: Yeah.
10: No block, no rock.
0: I love that. I love that analogy. I love that attitude. You got to be impressed with what the running back room has done. I mean, I didn't notice a huge difference, AJ Ouellette not being in there last week. I thought Connolly did a great job. I thought Houdon did a great job. I like Connolly. I think he provides a spark, gives him a different look back there.
10: Yeah, it's always nice to get like a different guy in there every once in a while and a little bit of a different runner. Like AJ, he's like a very aggressive, kind of like pound the rock kind of rusher. And it bodes well, like a couple thousand yard seasons of rushing. And he can actually, I can't wait for the day AJ Ouellette throws a touchdown pass.
0: You think he's going to do it?
10: One of these days.
0: You think they have that in the playbook? You think that's tucked in there?
10: Yeah. Well, they did it the one Labor Day Classic, I'm pretty sure, but he didn't quite make it to the end zone, but he did it in Toronto where he lobbed one.
0: Yeah, he did, right. That's right. He did one with the Argos.
10: So I can't wait for the day that AJ gets a passing touchdown.
0: Connolly, I thought, was really, really impressive. He scored a touchdown, big run, couple of big runs early in the game. I thought he did a really nice job at running back.
10: Yeah, he did well. Like he found the hole and found his way to the end zone.
0: Quick feet. I like that. Quick feet. Speaking of guy trying to find a way, his way into the end zone, Tavon Campbell missed one in the first game that I thought he should have returned for a touchdown, and I know he regretted it. Let's get Dave and Tavon's interview on the screen.
8: Tavon Campbell, we haven't had a chance to call your name a lot in broadcast thus far this season, it seems. Is that a good thing or a bad thing?
9: For me, bad, I guess. I'm not getting much action over there, but it's going to come soon. Soon I get a little more play, hopefully this game.
8: Tell me a little bit about coming up against your former quarterback, a guy that you faced day in and day out at practice last year. Mm-hmm. Now he's your opposition. Are there any advantages? Are there any mind games that happen even within your own mind?
9: There are advantages, but I think it goes both ways. I think he knows how we play. We know how he plays. And, yeah, it's mind games. You just got to play mind games with him and try to play around, get in his head. And hopefully, I mean, we know from practicing with him all year last year, we gotta execute. We gotta know what he does and what he does good and execute on that.
8: You are a defense that prides yourselves in taking the football away. Mm-hmm. You've had just one interception through the first three games this season so far. Is this something that we should be worried about?
9: Oh no, not worried, but it's still not up to our standard. We we should have like at least 7 or 8 picks, but we just dropped so many. It's just like missed opportunities left out on the field, so we just got to capitalize on the ones that come to us.
8: The defensive backfield has been kind of in motion, if you will, with the number of guys in and out. How has the assimilation of the new faces gone within the defense?
9: Good. I mean, they're vets, know how to play ball, and just got to adjust to the system, which they already know. So, I mean, we're good. It's not like we're throwing rookies out there and at every new position. We just got to execute the game plan.
8: Chad Kelly executed his game plan against you last week. What's been the point of emphasis this week preparing for Ottawa?
9: Just limiting the quarterback and the explosives and, you know, playing our style of defense, playing Rider football, and really just, man, going out there and winning the game, not winning a quarter, not winning a half, winning the game.
8: Lastly, we media people, we like to make a big deal. We've already talked about Jake Mayer coming up against him. The number of familiar faces they're going to be. Is this just another opponent, though, or is that the way you have to approach it this week?
9: Just another opponent, man. It's so different when you go to a new team because it's a new system. It's new coaches. It's new. You might be playing a new defense, new offense. So you're technically just a new player, and you really got to treat it like that. Obviously, I'm not saying, you know, guys are X's and O's. You know, a lot of guys bring their style of play to the game, so you got to account for that. But at the end of the day, it is football, and you got to just play what you know and cover what you can cover.
8: Tavon, appreciate your time. All the best this week.
9: Appreciate it.
10: Got to get more picks, Sharky.
0: Yeah.
10: Got to get more picks.
0: Need 7 or 8 by this point, not one. Yeah. Good to hear that that's their expectation, though. You don't want them just what we want to knock down and make tackles. No.
10: Yeah, right? For sure. When defensive coordinator Joshua Bell was on the show, that was one of the things that they're kind of talking about. It's like, man, that should have been a pick when we're talking about Antoine Brooks Jr. And like,
0: yeah,
10: they're a hungry defense. They're always looking for the ball, and historically, I guess the last couple of seasons, they've been leading the CFL in takeaways in that regard. I have to actually get the actual stat up, but they were leading in interceptions 2024 for sure, I believe. But
0: I thought in 2025 as well, but don't quote me. I'm not Rob Vanceman. I don't know every statistic off the top of my head.
10: I can't ring it off the dome. I'm not as good as Rob.
0: We have some Rider updates in terms of the roster for tomorrow night's game in Ottawa. Del Duncan Busby is back in. He'll start a wide receiver. He's backed up by Sexton. Nelson Lacombo is back in the secondary. Jackson Ford will play safety. Lacombo will play halfback. Jalen Johnson is out, but he's replaced by James Johnson III, who's in.
10: Johnny Johnson III.
0: Johnny Johnson III, the law firm of Johnson, Johnson & Johnson on the receiving corps. Mims takes a seat. But Daniel Weeb stays in, which is nice. He had a heck of a game. Letcher Jr. goes to the 6-game injured list. Odolapo goes to the 1-game. And Ali Saad also goes to the 6-game injured list. He's replaced by Adams. Adams will step back on. Devin Adams will step back on as a defensive tackle for this game. So some changes for the Riders in the lineup. And but yet, some of the key people that we expect to see are still going to be there as they take on the Red Blacks Friday night. We're going to take a break. When we come back, we got more interviews with the riders. This is the Sports Cage on 620 CKRM.
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0: Welcome back as we're watching a little bit of the prep for Croatia and Portugal. And they go off tonight in Toronto. Now the thing is the march to the stadium, the fan march to the stadium. How big can you do it? What's it going to look like? Norway does the row thing.
10: I was seeing right? that out of the corner of my eye. That's pretty cool.
0: It was. Chris had this huge, I don't know what to call it, a tent that was just moving down the street with everybody underneath. Who knows what Portugal's going to have. I've heard that there's a lot of the Portuguese fans in Toronto or a lot of supporters. Missing Scotland. Would have loved to have seen Scotland advance. But not to happen. I'm sure a few bars and pubs, wherever they would have played, would have enjoyed it as well.
10: The Guinness would have been dry.
0: Yeah.
10: Gone.
0: Scotland was
10: drinking. Oh, no, wait, sorry. That's Irish.
0: That's Irish.
10: Yeah.
0: What is the Scottish beer? What is the Scottish beer?
10: That's a good question.
0: If you know it, 1-306-936-6262. What is Scotland's beer of choice? What have you got?
10: Scottish ale.
0: Scottish ale, Alt. That's all you've got?
10: Scotch?
0: Scotch. We know they like their scotch. Hey, you know what else they like? They like to place the odd wager on a game or two. What do we got for our sprinkle of the day?
10: We like to do that too, Sharky.
0: We do like to do that too. What do we got? Bring it up on the screen because I don't have the ability like you do. Oh, you put that on the small screen. See that? What are you doing to me?
10: I can make it bigger for you. Give me like two seconds.
0: Can you make it bigger? Okay.
10: I don't have the mouse. I gave the mouse to you. You're just going to have to squint your eyes.
0: Oh, man. Can I zoom? There we go. I got it bigger. Okay.
10: Ooh.
0: Toronto. Calgary tonight. The CFL. 60.5 is the over or under. After what Toronto did last game, I would take the over. Chad Kelly can play. He can throw the ball.
10: I'm laughing so hard at the over-under on Sports Select. It's slowly been creeping up every week.
0: It has.
10: So, like, I think it was always set at, like, 51.5 initially.
0: Yeah.
10: And, like, almost every game has been over.
0: Yeah, so, we've had games in the 70s. Yeah. So
10: now it's set at 60.5 here. So, this is where it's like, okay, that's pretty high over-under.
0: The tie's 320. I still take Toronto in this one.
10: Yeah.
0: They look good.
10: Here,
0: they look really good.
10: I want to double check some scores here, Sharky, for this over-under.
0: Okay, so what do you got?
10: Calgary versus Winnipeg in week one, they ended up being 58 points. And then Toronto versus Montreal in week two ended up being 67 points. And then in week three, Toronto put up 44 against Ottawa on their own. So yeah, that was a 68-point game. And then Calgary against us, Saskatchewan, was a 77-point game. So they've been pretty high scoring. And then Calgary also would have been over against BC 41-33. So that's a 74-point game.
0: So clearly the over is the way to go. I would take Toronto on the road. Saskatchewan, I notice, is a favorite by 6 against Ottawa. I don't know.
10: Tough one.
0: And the over under there is 57.5. Again, take the over. Sports Select, you can generate it right on a QR code right on your phone. 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So there's your sprinkle of the day from Sports Select. Barney, I don't know where you're at or what you're gambling on today, but I'm sure you're putting money on something.
10: He needs it. Needs a little birthday money.
0: He needs a little birthday flash cash.
10: Oh. Yeah.
0: Barney's a little short flash cash for his birthday as he's away with his family on vacation. We have had a great show. The first hour been unbelievable. Rob Vanstone coming in, bring us up to date on everything Saskatchewan Rough Rider. Hey, and you know what? We need some comments on last night's Canada Day fireworks. What are your thoughts? Were you out there? Were you sitting out there watching them?
10: Nope. I was enjoying a nice night in. I was honestly, I was mentally prepared for a full week, and then I found out real quick that we weren't doing anything. And it was Canada Day on Wednesday, and I was like, oh wow. Bonus day off.
0: So you made a Curtis Day, did you?
10: I had a Curtis Day. I just chilled at home. I was enjoying the fruits of my labor. I was getting max value out of my rent. That's what I love to do. So honestly, it's it's one of those things. I used to always go to the Banff and Canmore parades for Canada Day back when I lived in Alberta. But I was like, nah, I'm just
0: seems like a long time. Drive for one day. Yeah.
10: Yeah.
0: A long drive for one day.
10: It's cool, though. It's very cool.
0: The feedback I heard was the fireworks were great last night. Fantastic work by the fireworks team for Canada Day to put that on in the city of Regina. Nice work and a nice way to celebrate Canada Day. The weather wasn't unbelievable, but it also wasn't as rainy as everybody predicted. I did not have a terrible Canada Day, but I was in the mud helping a friend with some livestock work. So, yeah.
10: In the mud. Getting your hands dirty there, Sharky.
0: Getting my hands dirty, getting my rubber boots dirty, and helping them clean up a little bit. So, all good.
10: Ladies and gentlemen, this is what a hard working man looks like.
0: Yeah.
10: Right. Down and dirty in the mud.
0: Yeah. And the guy says, bring me one more Pilsner. I need that before we carry on. Coming up in hour two, we've got Arash Madani joining us with all his feedback of what's going on in the Big Smoke. And in the second half of hour two, we have a special guest in Ross Mahoney, who is the assistant general manager of the Washington Capitals. He's going to bring us up on all things Washington. We can't ask him too many questions about other teams around the league, because he doesn't really care what other teams are doing. He's only concerned about the Caps. But he will update us on the Caps and their big signing today.
10: Yeah, 22 seasons now for Alexander Ovechkin.
0: Now, you had an interesting stat. There are 10 guys that have played 23 or more.
10: Yes.
0: Where did it go?
10: I had it up a little bit.
0: Because Alex doesn't make the top 10 yet at 22.
10: No, he is the second longest active career right now. He's behind Brent Burns. So Brent Burns is at 22 seasons, but Alexander Ovechkin's 22 seasons currently because he hasn't quite got there. But yes, in the top 10 of longest NHL careers, if you want to crack it for seasons at least, you need to do 23 seasons.
0: And it's interesting, the three guys in that top 10 all have their roots in Saskatchewan at some point.
10: Mm-hmm.
0: There you go. There's your
10: a little tease. There's a little tease. We'll crack into it a little bit more.
0: There's your tease, so you can try to figure those out. We're going to break for the news. When we come back, Arash Madani is going to join us. 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
14: It's 4 p.m. Good afternoon. Mostly cloudy and 22 degrees in Regina. I'm Denis Conroy from the Saskatoon Newsroom with 620 CKRM News. A severe thunderstorm watch is in effect for parts of southern and central Saskatchewan this afternoon and evening. Storms could produce winds gusting up to 90 kilometers an hour, large hail, and heavy rainfall. An isolated tornado is also possible in southeastern Saskatchewan if conditions become more favorable. Residents are urged to head indoors when thunder is heard and be prepared for rapidly changing weather. Saskatchewan's latest operation deficit is drawing criticism from both the opposition and the Canadian Taxpayers Federation. The province reported a $947 million deficit for 2025-26. The NDP says the government has mismanaged public finances, while the Canadian Taxpayers Federation points to higher spending and growing debt. The government says rising health care and correctional costs were major reasons for the deficit. Sask Power has approved to build two new power lines connecting Saskatchewan and North Dakota. The project will increase electricity capacity between the two regions from 150 to 650 megawatts. Sask Power says it will strengthen the power grid, improve emergency backup, and eventually allow the province to export surplus electricity. Construction is expected to begin later this year. Saskatchewan has lowered the age for routine breast cancer screening to 40 years old. Women aged 40 and older can now book a screening mammogram without a doctor's referral if they qualify for the breast check program. The province says the change will give about 76,000 more women access to early screening. Officials say earlier detection improves treatment outcomes. A 10-day Saskatoon police operation resulted in nearly 200 arrests and the seizure of drugs and weapons. Police say officers made 196 arrests, laid 181 new charges against 98 people, and executed 292 outstanding warrants during the citywide enforcement project. They also seized firearms, knives, bear spray, methamphetamine, cocaine, and fentanyl. A 16-year-old girl is facing charges after a bear spray incident early this morning on Wascana Drive in Regina. Police say officers were called just before 12:45 a.m. and later spotted a suspect using bear spray on a group of people. The suspect and two others then left the area before being stopped by police. A knife and an empty bear spray can were found in the vehicle. The youth has appeared in provincial youth court. Regina fire crews were called to a structure fire on the 1100 block of Victoria Avenue early this morning. Smoke was visible when crews arrived just after 7:26 a.m. Firefighters quickly brought the blaze under control and searched the building. Luckily, no injuries were reported, and a fire inspector is now investigating the cause. That's 620 CKRM News. Read more stories from around your community and around the province at sasktoday.ca and 620ckrm.com.
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0: Weather tonight, 18, 60% chance of rain. Overnight, going to get down to 15, but no rain overnight. Friday, 25, 60% chance of rain again. Saturday, 28, sunny. Looks like we're finally going to get some weather.
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0: Welcome back, wherever you are joining us, to Sports Cage on 620 CKRM. I'm Sharky, your host today. If you're wondering where Barney is, so are we. He is not here. No, he's having a birthday today. Barney is on the road, spending some time with family.
10: Big birthday boy.
0: Yeah, we wish him all the best. Nothing like a birthday, hey? Who doesn't love a good birthday? Everybody, let's celebrate every one of them. Never pass on any one of those birthdays, right?
10: I guess so.
0: Yeah.
10: Barney's actually close to my birthday.
0: Is he? When's yours, Curtis? When are we celebrating Curtis's birthday?
10: 14th. 14th of July.
0: 14th of July.
10: Yeah, no time.
0: What is that, a Tuesday?
10: I don't know.
0: I think it is.
10: I don't pay that much attention, to be honest. Like, the more that go by, the less you're like, oh, yeah, another trip around the globe.
0: No, you celebrate them. What a great opportunity to celebrate.
10: It is Tuesday this year.
0: It is a Tuesday. CFL news today that I have not mentioned so far, and I've been remiss. Joe has been cleared to participate with any Canadian Football League team, and the Calgary Stampeders have reached out and signed him. He still has two games to serve. Well, he has to sit out six
10: games.
0: So when Calgary's seventh game, he would then be eligible to be on their roster.
10: I think like he has to sit three games, and then after three games, he can start practicing.
0: Practicing, yeah.
10: And then after he's served the six-game suspension, then he can play.
0: So I think he's gone through all the counseling sessions and other things that he had to do. I think he'll still be on a pretty short leash from the counseling people and otherwise, but Joe has re-signed.
10: I believe it's 15 mandatory counseling sessions plus a one-on-one with the commissioner, Stuart Johnston. And
0: that's just for a scolding, or what happens there? Do you just get called on the carpet? Right.
10: I don't know. It's just pulse check, I guess. And then, if you do all that, then you're eligible for reinstatement. So he did all of that, reinstated. And it happened so fast, too, because it was Tuesday when the news came out, right around 4 o'clock. And
0: that,
10: like,
0: he was eligible.
10: Yeah. We missed it on Twitter. And then, like, when a rash came on, he was like, oh, breaking news.
0: Yeah.
10: And afterwards, like, by the time I got finishing posting the podcast and stuff for the Sports Cage and all that, he was like signed in Calgary by like 8 o'clock, like 4 hour window from being reinstated to signed with another team. It moved fast.
0: I wonder if there was an opportunity for them to reach out in advance, or did everybody have to just stay off until he got cleared by Stuart Johnston?
10: Well, like, majority of the league is represented by
8: Two or three agents?
10: Two agents, yeah. There's like two guys that have a majority of the league. So there's a lot of crossover, I imagine. Like,
0: there's a lot of nepotism, is maybe the word we're looking for?
10: I don't know, but indirectly or directly, he was probably in the conversation because he probably talked to his agent that he was going through the steps in the process. I can't say for certain, but...
0: I imagine considering
10: how fast things happened, like
0: you would think they'd
10: there was probably a conversation beforehand.
0: Yeah.
10: It's like, if I get reinstated, would you guys be interested?
0: Other news you may have missed, Darnell Nurse is traded to the San Jose Sharks for Mook Hamadoulin.
10: That's a lot of cap space.
0: That's a lot of cap space cleared up. It doesn't say that the four seasons remaining, 9.25 cap. I'm not seeing that Edmonton is keeping any of that cap. So, yeah, that's a good thing for the Oilers to clear up some cap space. Nick Paul has been traded to the Toronto Maple Leafs for backup goaltender Hildeby. He goes to Tampa. Vegas is clearing lots of cap space. They're moving people out. They got to find some bodies. Trocheck has gone to the Mammoth. He's left New York. So lots of moves in the NHL. You're going to need a program for opening night game. Markstrom goes to Florida to replace Bobrovsky, who goes to Toronto. So Toronto's pretty excited. And I think Calgary's best player from last year, Coleman, has been traded to the Wild. A new start for him and possibly a chance because the Wild are a pretty good team to be in the mix. But to get more on the world of sports and everything that's going on, let's go coast to coast with Arash Madani.
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0: On the Western Pizza Guest Hotline, we've got Arash Madani joining us live online. Welcome, Arash. Nice to see you again.
3: Sharky, it is great to be with you, my man. Look at you in the big chair.
0: I know. Got to sit up
3: back's
0: straight.
3: A little straight. Yes.
0: Yeah. Yeah. Yes. Yeah, this could be the end. This is probably a short-lived experience. Hey, Canada's got less than 48 hours to go before we take on Morocco. I didn't think Morocco was quite the wagon they are. I thought they were kind of cannon fodder, but it turns out they're pretty good. What's the anticipation like? Are we hoping to win, wanting to win, guessing we can win? Where are we at?
3: I think all of those three is fair. Morocco's the better team. Morocco's the better program. Morocco's the better track record. Morocco's accomplished. They got to the semifinals 4 years ago in Qatar. At this point, the hay's in the barn. Like, there's not much more you can do, you know? So after all of this, after a training camp that started in the middle of May, after a friendly, you know, that's in Charlotte, and then you go to Edmonton to face Uzbekistan, and Montreal to face Ireland, and then Toronto, and then Vancouver, and then LA. Now you find yourself in Houston on this journey. And you got to put the ball, like, it's almost like a Super Bowl, Sharky. Put the ball on the tee and let the chips fall where they may. And at this point, let's just see what Canada can do against a team that's better.
0: This point being in the round of 16 was probably the best we could have hoped for. Now, everything from now on is a bonus. Is that fair to say?
3: I think so. And Jesse Marsh has set that as a, you know, he's trying to temper expectations now. Look, it's a 48-team tournament now, so overall things are a little watered down. Getting to the final 16 is mission accomplished. But wouldn't it be something if they won? Wouldn't it be something if you could take down Morocco? Wouldn't it, what that would do for the sport, what that would do to galvanize people? Like, Sharky, people I have not heard from in years are messaging me being like, just, hey, can't wait for Saturday. You know, like there's something that's brewing, that's growing, and it's really neat. And you add Canadiana, you add the 6 day break from Sunday to Saturday between matches. And this thing's There's going to be a lot of people watching who probably have not watched a soccer game other than standing on the sidelines of a community field.
0: Well, I got to tell you, I got invited out by some friends last weekend to watch the soccer game. And one of my buddies wrote in the chat, never in our group chat has there been let's get together to watch a soccer game. Till today.
3: Never have you probably even mentioned soccer in the group chat.
0: That's true. No,
3: right?
0: We haven't, yeah.
3: You know, other than, hey, I can't make it because I got to take my kid to a soccer game. Like, that's probably, and that's and that's what's so neat about this. That's why this is so exciting and galvanizing, and the fact that three of the matches were on home soil. And so years from now, like we're in the thick of it. We're in the, yep. You know, years from now, we're going to talk about the summer of 2026 and be like, man, remember how cool that was? Remember when we were talking about this? I don't think that over the next 4 years, anybody's going to say, hey, let's get together for a Champions League game because Alphonso Davies is in it.
0: No.
3: Or let's get together for a Premiership game because, you know, 2 years from now, Kyle Larin's in it. But we'll remember, like, there's a difference when you wear the national team uniform, and that's what we're finding here.
0: Just like the Olympics, same sort of thing, right?
3: Yeah.
0: I haven't become one of those soccer experts.
3: Oh, no?
0: Partly because I don't have an English accent is why I can't pull it off.
3: Understandable.
0: Using Alphonso Davies, they've got to use him. Is there a minute limit? Is there a time? How do we see him playing out this week?
3: I don't know if he starts or not, but the fact that they brought him in at exactly the 75-minute mark

0: the Royal Wii. Canada was willing to not only play him the 20 minutes, you know, the final 15 plus stoppage time, yeah, but also the 30 minutes of extra time. So that suggests right there he's got at least a full half in him. So if you brought him in at the 75-minute mark last time around and he's had another week to recover, is Alfonso a halftime substitute on Saturday? That to me makes the most sense. I don't think you can go from 20 minutes to 90 minutes and beyond, but you could certainly come on at halftime and then just see where it takes you.
1: Yep, I agree with that 100%, right? He's going to play half, but not the whole game. So,
0: yeah.
1: Blue Jays are off today before taking on Seattle this weekend with a three-game series. Bo Bichette returned to Toronto. Got a great welcome at the ballpark, as you would expect. Was a little emotional, too. Yeah.
0: I don't know if those were real tears from Bo. I don't know if those tears of, oh, God, I'm playing for the New York Mets now. What have I done to myself? Bo is an emotional guy. Look, he grew up in this organization. They got to the World Series. He took his lumps. He had success. I really think that Bichette, up until maybe the end of the 23 season, maybe even midway through 24, thought, hey, I'm going to be a Blue Jay. Maybe not for life, but I'm going to be signing an extension. But then when they gave his best pal, Vlad Guerrero, $500 million, I think the writing was on the wall for Bo. There's not going to be enough room for the two of us. And look, they got to Game 7 of the World Series together. Two dudes who came up together, single A, double A, triple A. They won minor league championships together. Bo and Vlad were kind of Batman and Robin, you know, for a long time. And, yeah. Bo got paid to go to the Mets. And it's a business and all those things, Sharky. But, you know, we're human too. And when you show up, when you get drafted at a high school by an organization, and you come back, especially a market like this one, where Blue Jays love their stars. The human side of it comes out.
1: The part that was interesting to me in that applause that we saw in that video was it was not only the fans, but it was the Blue Jays players that were on their feet too. The guys who played with them recognized he was a good teammate.
0: Yeah, you know what's interesting? You know, he comes in for his first at bat of the second game of the series. You know, after all the hoopla of night one,
1: yep.
0: Kevin Gausman's on the mound. And look, there are a lot of people in the ballpark the second night who weren't there the first night. And they wanted to show. And so what does Gausman do before Bo comes up? He kind of looks at the baseball, takes a while, and then throws it into the dugout. Kirk comes out, gets a ball from the umpire. They toss it. Kirk takes his time to get back behind the plate just so Bo could get his flowers again. That tells you, like a vet like Gausman, that shows respect.
1: Yeah.
0: And that's all you really needed to know about the respect level that Bichette had with those guys.
1: CFL this week, we start tonight. Calgary hosts Toronto. I'm not going to lie to you. I knew Chad Kelly was good, but I didn't realize he was as good as he showed last week against the Riders.
0: I got a call from somebody after week one, like Toronto's first game, and they said, Chad Kelly's back. They said Chad Kelly can do all the things the old Chad Kelly could do before the controversy, before the injury. He is, you know, leading this team, and you're starting to see it. Like the throws he made in that game against the Riders, the poise that he has. And the other thing, maybe most of all, Sharky, is that he's not gun shy.
1: No.
0: Right? Like there's no thought. They gave that leg, what, November of 2024 until June of 2026.
1: Yeah,
0: 19 months. Yeah. And now the payoff is coming, and that's why the Argos are going to be right in the thick of it as long as they stay healthy the rest of the way.
1: Yeah, he was very, very impressive. But then when you speak of less impressive, the Riders are off to Ottawa tomorrow night, take on the 0-3 Red Blacks. Jake Mayer's a quarterback. And Curtis, can you bring up your graphic? Can you post that for us?

0: Curtis has a graphic of Ottawa quarterbacks that we might want to see. There we go. That's an abysmal list. 27 and 79 since Trevor Harris left.
1: So there's 13 names on this list, right?
2: Yep.
1: So if I were to ask, not a diehard, like a hardcore CFL fan, who is Will Arndt? Who is Tyree Adams?
0: Who is Duck Hodges?
1: And really? And then the one that I had totally forgotten about, 0-6 with the Red Blacks, is Jonathan Jennings. Like, Jonathan Jennings took over from Travis Lule as the franchise quarterback in BC. How long ago?
0: Where's he now?
1: I don't know. I mean, I'm assuming selling insurance. Like there are decisions organizations make that can put them in the driver's seat. And there are decisions organizations make that can absolutely decimate them. The Indianapolis Colts in 1998 could have taken Ryan Leaf first overall, but they took Peyton Manning. And then the Chargers took Leaf second overall. Yep. Look at what happened to those two franchises for the next 20 years.
2: Yep.
1: The decision the Red Blacks made on penny pinching Trevor Harris's signing bonus over a few thousand dollars, I was told it was like 5 or 10 G's. Look what's happened to them since.
0: They would have saved that just on flights for getting those guys in and out of town.
1: Literally.
0: Yeah.
1: Literally.
0: Yeah.
1: Literally. And this is fresh off of, Sharky, getting the Red Blacks to the Grey Cup game.
2: Yep.
1: They lost to Bo Levi and the Stamps. Like, what are you doing?
0: I have no idea. I can't explain that. That looks terrible. And how many GMs have they been through since then?
1: Yeah, a few.
0: Let alone coaches, right?
1: Yeah. Quarterback coaches, offensive coordinators.
0: Yeah. Everybody. Corey McDermott gets the axe as a BC special teams coordinator. He's not the reason they're 0-3.
1: He's not the reason they're 0-3. And they got to get it together. Like, they have the best quarterback, well, maybe the number two quarterback in the league, but among the best quarterbacks in the league. 0-3 is never the start you want. It is not catastrophic, but there has to be some urgency there in BC. There's no question about that.
0: I don't think it's the right fall guy. And with all
1: that's all
0: going
1: it
0: on,
1: is.
0: Yeah, I don't.
1: That's all it
0: got,
1: is, right?
0: With all they got going on with Kelowna and what they're doing there, there's a chance to shine and sparkle. That's the disappointing part, is they're laying this egg.
1: Yeah, no question.
0: Speaking of 0-3 and 3-0, who had the Elks at 3-0 on their bingo card? Not me.
1: Yeah, I know. I know. It's just amazing. How wrong so many of us were about Cody Fajardo. Me yep. included.
0: And me.
1: Yep. Even when he won the Grey Cup for Montreal, I'm like, okay, well, this isn't sustainable. But it is. So I tell you, it's amazing. Like, I still think Trey Ford's going to be a good quarterback. Don't get me wrong. But you need a vet in that mix to run your team. And the vet that they have is really the guy.
0: Yeah. All right. Toronto, have they planned the parade route now that they've signed Bobrovsky?
1: It might be the most bizarre contract for, what, a 37, 38, 39-year-old?
0: 38-year-old yeah. goaltender?
1: 3 years, $7 million per? I'll tell you, though, Sharky, speaking of parade route in Toronto, Google, Twitter search, Portugal fans Toronto. This entire city right now has been taken over in red.
0: It's
1: smoke
0: Lisbon.
1: Bombs and cheers. It's downtown Lisbon. It's yeah. awesome.
0: And the last big thing to happen, Toronto, Kawhi Leonard. Like, what's going on there?
1: So, 7 years after the championship, 3 major knee injuries later, an ACL reconstruction later, They signed a 30, so in his age 35, 36, 37 year, he's going to take up a third of their salary cap. It might be the most moronic deal I have seen, just hoping to rewind the clock.
0: Just to hoping what? To spark that old love interest and bring it back, aren't they?
1: Yeah, we're just chasing ghosts, Sharky. I don't get it.
0: Yeah, in both cases. Well, look
1: cases.
0: At it this way. Maybe they're going to call us next. We might be coming off the
1: there
0: bench.
1: There you go.
0: Play for
1: off the bench. I love it.
0: Arash, this has been awesome. I appreciate your time today. I know you're headed to the game. Have a great time. And we'll talk next week.
1: All right, bud. Great to see you.
0: Thanks. Thank you. For Brian Gawley and Smart Investing Solutions, that's Arash Madani. We'll be right back after the break.
2: 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Here's a James Allen behind the mic moment with James' daughter, Bobby Allen.
3: Manfred and him had a couple of decade-long friendship. 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They loved to tinker. And my dad also, during the time that he was at CK, had gone to SIAS and taken a motor vehicle repair diploma course. You know, him and Manny would get together and he would teach Manny rebuild engines, and they had a real love of the media and cars. They would talk current events for hours. So it was a great relationship. You know, his kids were always over and I babysat Manfred's kids as well. I remember my dad teaching Manfred's son how to ride a bike. Like, we were very close.
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0: All right. My Clutch Performer, and I'm going all the way back to the Rider game on Friday night, and I just thought he had a heck of a first appearance with the Saskatchewan Rough Riders. Daniel Weeb, touchdown, made some big catches, showed that his stature or his height is not a factor, that he's going to be a part of the Rider team going forward, and I thought he was very, very successful in his debut with the Saskatchewan Rough Riders. So for Kellen Solar, Daniel Weeb, you're my Clutch Performer. You got one, Curtis?
14: No, to be honest, it's a pretty good one. Maybe I'll second it.
4: That's double good. Double clutch performer for Daniel Weave. Wow.
0: Do you know what? We had a conversation earlier, Curtis and I, the top 10 guys who have the longest serving National Hockey League careers, most seasons, 23 seasons or above, mm-hmm. right? And I said three had Saskatchewan roots. You only got Gordie Howe.
4: Yeah, Gordie Howe is the first one that comes to my mind, just yeah. off the dome.
0: Obviously, Patrick Marleau for Aneroid, Saskatchewan. And if you didn't get the third or didn't figure out the third, it's Chris Chelios. You're saying, what? He's an American. But he played for the Moose Jaw Canucks in the Saskatchewan Junior Hockey League back in about 82, I think was the season.
4: Moose Jaw Canucks.
0: He did. He was a Canucklehead back in the day. So yeah, those are the three from with Saskatchewan roots. I was just looking up players that have played 1,000 games in the NHL from Saskatchewan. There are 23 guys, and one guy missed it by two. Brent Ashton played 998. Bernie Federko is right at 1,000. He's the lowest one. Surprising names on here. I didn't realize Braden Shen was over 1,000. Luke Shen is over 1,000. And Dave Manson's got 1,103. And Kelly Buckberger's got 1,182. Holy smokes. Some long careers in the NHL. The most, of course, Patrick Marleau at 1,779 and Gordie Howe at 1,767. We're going to take a short break, real quick one. When we come back, we're going to be joined by a couple of people. Dan Crofts of Croft Electric is going to join us. He's going to sit in with us for the next little bit. We're going to talk to Ross Mahoney, the Assistant General Manager of the Washington Capitals, to bring us up on all things Washington and what's going on with the Caps. 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
0: Welcome back. We're here in the studio, beautiful studio at the corner of Rose and 12th. And joining us now in studio, Mr. Dan Crofts. Daniel, welcome aboard.
22: Good afternoon.
0: Thanks for joining us. Obviously, if Danny's here, we're going to be talking NASCAR. We'll do that in hour three. Get caught up in everything NASCAR. There's a lot of interesting storylines there to the NASCAR season. And but first, before we do anything further, we want to go out on the Western Pizza guest hotline and speak with Mr. Ross Mahoney, who's joining us from Landover, Maryland. Is that where it's at? Landover?
1: No, we're out in Arlington, Virginia.
0: Arlington, Virginia. And this is, what do you call it, development camp? Is that what it's called?
1: Yeah, this is a development camp. Yep. We bring in all the kids we drafted the last 3 or 4 years and put them through their paces. And tonight they're actually downtown learning how to cook. So as part of the development camp, which I guess they'll find out that a 2-liter bottle of Coke and a big jumbo-sized bag of Twizzlers is not proper nutrition.
0: That's advice you could give, though, right?
1: Yeah, exactly.
0: Hey, Ross, first-round pick Oliver Suvanto. Did I say that right?
1: Yes, you did, yep.
0: Out of Finland, you normally don't draft first-rounders out of Finland. You usually like the Russians or the Swedes. Don't you?
1: Well, I've heard a lot about that. You know, we really don't care where we draft players from. It just happened that we hadn't had a Finnish player drafted for a long time, but we're really pleased to get this young man. I wasn't sure he'd be there when we picked, but he was, and we're very happy about it.
0: How does he fit into the club? Like, where do you see him, his future-wise? 1, 2, 3 years out? What are you looking at there?
1: Yeah, I mean, it's up to him. You know, that's what I always tell people. It's up to him to work just as hard off the ice as he does on the ice. And, you know, as these years go by, to show the coaches that he deserves to make the team. You know, he's 6'13" and he's still about 8 days away from his 18th birthday. And he almost had to wait for next year's draft. So we expect him to, I think, arrive sooner than later as far as the Capitals go.
0: Will he play in Finland next year, or will he play in North America?
1: He'll be back in Finland. Last year, 42 games in the Liga, which is the Finnish Elite League. So he'll be back there again. He played on the fourth line last year, so this year we expect him to move up and be in the second or third line. He also played in the under-20 with the World Junior team and was captain of their national under-18 team at the World Championships.
0: Now, I'm going to give the floor to Danny. He's got the easy question for you today.
3: I got the easy question.
0: Yeah.
3: By the way, Ross, you're looking dynamite. If they're not on the screen, you're missing out not seeing Ross.
0: Yeah.
3: First of all, Ross, do you normally take draft advice from Robert Jaumont? Is there any history of draft oh my advice God. With Robert Jaumont that you could enlighten us on?
1: Robert used to give him some free advice to me. You know, it's always food charity, but we had some very interesting conversations over the years about draft picks and who's going to get drafted and where they're going to get drafted.
3: Well, and because, like, I think I was listening earlier and Sharky said that I was going to give him my knowledge and it would only last about 5 or 7 minutes, so I'm going to throw a barb at Sharky. Did he not tell you to take Phaneuf instead of Ovechkin?
1: I think Robert would have to answer that question. Yeah, I can't be throwing him under the bus right now, but there was an interesting discussion.
3: I think
0: that's a long time ago.
3: I think his red face is enough. Bringing up Ovechkin, big signing today.
1: Yeah, big signing. Actually, it was Robert had asked me when we talked earlier today, and as we were talking, the deal was being done. So Sharky, trying to be misleading to you. Get off the phone, and about a half an hour later, we had signed Alex for another year.
0: Is it just a one-year deal?
1: Yeah, it's a one-year deal, yeah.
0: And I imagine that's the way he's going to play is year to year at this point.
1: Yeah, as we know, he's not getting younger, but he would like to play another year for sure. And for us, he had 32 goals again last year. I mean, if you were to tell me we could find a 30-goal scorer, I would be more than happy with that. So, 32 last year, I think 44 the year before. So he's still producing. I think he had 107 points combined over the 2 years. So, and he's a real leader for us. He's tremendous in the locker room. We have a very good room.
0: It's interesting you mentioned 30-goal scorers, and your biggest acquisition, I would say, in the offseason, Alex Tuch, that you brought in. Did Ovechkin sitting, not giving you that information, maybe force the team's hand in some other directions prior to July 1?
1: No, we were looking to upgrade our team, you know, at a few different positions, and obviously, you know, getting Tuck is a real bonus for us. I mean, I think he said maybe those last year in back-to-back 36 goal seasons before that. He's 6'4". He's 220 pounds, which kind of adds to our forward group, which is very big. I mean, Alex Ovechkin is actually one of our smaller forwards at 6'2 and a half, 238 pounds. You know, the Protoss brothers are 6'6". You know, Tom Wilson, 6'4 and a half. Dubois, 6'4". I guess Ryan Leonard would be our little guy at 6'1", 190.
0: You're telling me Alex is 238, or is that an old roster you're looking at?
1: No, he's 238.
3: Still hitting the gym, Sharky. Still hitting the gym.
0: He looks bigger than that when he's walking down the hallway with two cold beers in his hand. I'll tell you that. Ross, development camp going on. Any surprises in your group that you've seen at development camp? Somebody moving ahead in the list? Somebody falling off? Anything new to report?
1: He played for Russia, and unfortunately, he had his shoulder injury last year after getting off a real hot start. I think he had 18 goals his first 22 games, but Linden has looked really well so far in camp. Well, I guess one of our other picks from 2 years ago, Matt Schaefer, played in Chicoutimi. They were, you know, in the Memorial Cup this past year. He's looked very, very good also. Another bigger body guy, you know, 6'4", 190 pound. That's still putting weight on. He's only 18 years old. So those are probably two of the players that jumped out right away. In addition to our first round pick that you had mentioned earlier, Oliver Savanto. He's looked very good.
0: Now, what does the rest of the summer hold for you? Are you on the road scouting? You got to go to more tournaments? Do you get to play a little golf? Will we see you back in the city? What's Ross Mahoney's schedule like through the rest of the summer? Yeah.
1: I'll take my golf clubs for a walk here pretty soon. I think I'll just lease the golf balls also, so hopefully do a little better in the next couple of weeks than we did before. So I'll get a little golf in, spend some time with my wife Tracy. We've got the showcase in Windsor, Ontario, where Canada, Sweden, Finland, and the U.S. kind of bring in their under 20. It's like a pre, you know, World Junior kind of a tournament. A lot of teams, they bring in a lot of their different players there for a look before the World Junior tournament. On to that, from there we'll go on to the Gretzky-Hlinka tournament, which is being held at Edmonton this year. And then we'll fit in a little few more games of golf after that. And then I've got a tournament, under 20 tournament, Espoo, Finland, which is just outside of Helsinki. So it's busy, but there's enough time to relax a little bit and get out with some friends who I never get to see during the year.
0: Ross, I want to thank you for coming on and having to put up with the abuse Danny gave you about that Robert Jaumont guy. If we ever find out who that guy is, we're going to straighten that right out, get that guy fixed up, make sure that he doesn't pass on that bad scouting information to you anymore in the future.
3: I've tried to correct that man for 20, 30 years. It's undoable.
1: That's a tough job.
3: Full time.
1: That's a tough job for him to get that guy straightened out.
0: Yeah, if we find him, we'll get it fixed. No worries. Ross, enjoy the rest of the time in Virginia with the development camp. I look forward to seeing you in your home soon.
3: Yeah, maybe I'll get out and wash some hooks.
0: Well, yeah, we got to do some hook washing.
1: Okay, thanks very much. Take care.
0: All right, you too. Joining us on the Western Pizza Guest Hotline was Assistant General Manager of the Washington Capitals, Ross Mahoney. For those of you who don't know, Ross is a Regina native, still has a home here and lives here in Regina, and is friends with both Danny and I, except when we give him scouting advice.
3: I've never given him scouting advice. I am smarter than that.
0: So, Danny, first off, welcome to you.
5: Yeah, how's it going?
0: It's going good. It's going good. We haven't wrecked anything. The GM of the station hasn't run through the door and shut us off.
5: Nope.
0: So, but Danny, I want to ask you your impression of tailgating. How do you think it's gone so far? Give me your thoughts as a tailgater and the rider setup.
5: Reel and the riders have nailed it. It is both tailgates were smooth in, parked within
3: minutes, set up within 5 more minutes. Had some great neighbors so far because you get a different neighbor every time. So those that haven't done it, you're kind of parked in order that you come into the area. So basically, if I follow in, last week I followed in Jaden Dalkey's parents.
0: Yeah.
3: So they pull in and I pull in beside them and they're our tailgate neighbor for the thing. So that's been great. It's been, the facilities have been good. Maybe when they get to Labor Day, they might want to throw a few more Biffies out there. But other than that, everything's been good. What else? Getting in and getting out. Last time, both times, I didn't the first game, but some of our friends did. Went back to the tailgate van and had a couple more libations. And then the security, which was the same as last game, we went back there while we waited for our safe ride home. And eventually security came over and just said, hey, guys, time to go. Gave us 5-10 minutes to finish packing back up. And then the next day went back and picked up our tailgate vehicle. It's a great process. It really is. I don't want to say that I thought maybe they would botch it, but I didn't think it would be as smooth as it is. And like I said, whether it's real or the riders or a combination of both, they've nailed it.
0: It's great that you say that, that it's both, because I really do feel that real, even though Barney had some questionable comments about the security guard, which wasn't that big a deal. He didn't want them to take a beer out of there. I think they've really, really knocked it out of the park. Like you say, might need to expand the washroom opportunities. But and the fact that you don't have to be a tailgater to come in and meet and socialize with people.
3: That's the best part. Like literally anybody that is going to the, I shouldn't even say going to the Rider. You don't have to be going to the Rider game. You could just be wanting to go, celebrate the Riders and take in the tailgate experience, wander into the area. You can have your little cooler of beer or beer in your back pocket or whatever. As soon as you're inside that area, you can crack it, wander. And that's one of the great things. I haven't got a lot of time to do this yet, but I've talked to other people. Wandered up and down the different alleys of the tailgating. There's people playing cornhole. There's somebody throwing a football. There's just lots of great people. People sharing food, have a hot dog, come and have a burger, we've given out some beers from our tailgate.
0: We had to share the barbecue.
3: We had to share that. That's what I was going to say. That was my clutch performer on Monday was Jane Dolly's parents we were having problems with my barbecue, propane issue. He just rolled over his barbecue into our spot and said, go ahead and use it. Like, and that's kind of the great, which I think it's going to grow.
4: Neighborly.
3: Awesome. Yeah. And that's the only thing that would be a little bit better is if you knew who your neighbor was going to be. But then at the same time, it's kind of nice to have somebody different every time. That you can kind of.
0: You might end up beside somebody you don't like.
3: They might not be like us.
0: Exactly.
3: We have not gone there because you can go there 5 hours in advance. We have not done a shift like that yet. That, to me, that's a Labor Day thing, and then maybe we'll do some different food, smokers or something where they're going to be there that long.
0: Yeah.
3: But that's a big shift.
0: That's a long shift before a game.
3: Right?
0: Then that's an eight-hour day.
3: Well, yeah, three-hour game, and then post-game celebratory drinks, and then, who knows where you end up after that. So
0: yeah. I will say that I thought from game one to game two in the tailgate experience, it elevated. I would say people's experience elevated.
3: Well, and that's kind of our plan as well. Like the first one we went, it's like we don't really know what to expect. So we'll just throw some stuff in a van and we're going to set it up. And it's worked out pretty well. And now that we're now you're starting to expand. Like there's the guy that has like a whole little fence thing he sets up.
0: Yeah.
3: Then, there's different, and I think it probably everybody is like us. They're like, okay, now let's add this and like this. And like, and Barney said the other day on, maybe it was last week about the slushy machine. Well, that's a dynamite idea. Hot July, August games. Like can you imagine?
0: Who wouldn't want a slushy machine going there? Right? Yeah.
3: So,
4: didn't you end up like ordering one right as he texted you? That's hilarious.
3: I was at the office. I was sitting at my computer. Listening to watching the stream, and he said that, so I literally went on and Canadian Tire and ordered one, a Ninja.
0: I will say this, there were more flags, there were more tents, there were more chairs, there were more people than the first game.
3: Yeah, and I mean, that was a Friday
0: afternoon.
3: Yeah, so the game was 7 p.m., so, I mean, yeah, like Friday in the summer, a lot of people can get off a little early. But still, wait till it's all day Sunday or an all day Saturday.
0: Exactly.
3: Once we all know it. Like, yeah. I can honestly see people just spending the whole game at the tailgate. Like, you know, like especially Labor Day. I could see, you know, you got eight buddies and but only could get four tickets, let's say. But you got the tailgate spot. So four buddies go into the game. The other four buddies sit at the tailgate and continue, you know, roasting the, you know, smoking the brisket or whatever and watching the game on a TV, streaming the game through a TV. And then you come back after. Like this, because you still got that energy. You can still hear the game.
0: It's right beside you.
3: Yeah, I'm like I said, they've nailed it.
0: Well, congratulations to both to the riders and to Real for pulling off a great experience so far at tailgating. We got to take a break. We got to do a little work and then come back with Sports Ticker for the second hour. This is Sports Cage on 620 CKRM.
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0: FIFA today. Spain defeats Austria, so they advance to the round of 16. Right now, entering the pitch is what they call it. Portugal and Croatia. If you're a Ronaldo fan, this is the game to watch. And late tonight from Vancouver, Switzerland and Algeria, again, trying to advance to the round of 16. Canada, Saturday at 11 a.m., will take on Morocco in Houston. The winner faces the winner of Paraguay and France. Pat's news today, they've hired two assistant coaches, Terrace McEwen and Del Pedrick. Both joined the club. Both have Western Hockey League experience with other teams. As well, Western Canadian Baseball League, Saskatoon Berries are in Regina. 7:05 is first pitch at Curry Field. What a great night to be at the ballpark. Have yourself a hot dog and a refreshing beverage. And Weyburn, the Beavers, are in Sylvan Lake to take on the Gulls. And CFL tonight, Toronto is in Calgary as they continue their road tour to start the season. So before their stadium gets back to shape for football. As a note, Toronto-Calgary, the over-under is 60.5. Take the over. All right. Let's go back on the Western Pizza Guest Hotline. Joining us from Flowing Springs Golf Country Club Resort, Brian Ramey. Are we calling that, Brian? Are we calling it a resort?
8: I wouldn't call it quite a resort, but, you know, we don't, nobody can stay overnight there, but that would make it a resort.
0: Not on purpose, anyway. They can't stay overnight on purpose. Where did you go?
8: All over here.
0: Oh, yeah. Brian, are you driving and on the phone?
8: I am hands-free.
0: Love it. Love
3: safety
0: it.
3: First.
8: And I have pulled over.
0: All right. You know what, Brian? We actually had a request. Crofty came in today, and he has a request for you as you move forward to Flowing Springs.
3: Yeah, Brian, I called just before Father's Day. You got to get those gift cards online where you can order them and either get an e-gift card or something like that. I just didn't have time to get out there to get the gift card from you personally. So
8: as well, you know what? You're not wrong about that. Technologically, we're a little bit challenged right now, but that is a good point and something for us to think about in the future for sure.
3: My dad golfs out there every Wednesday, so he loves the place, so wanted to make sure buy him a couple free rounds.
8: The course is in great shape, and, you know, I should put this out there, too. I know the weather has been a little iffy the last little while, to say the least, but our golf course is open on all 18 holes. Power carts are out there. So despite the inclement weather that we've had, things have worked out pretty well at Flowing Springs.
0: Brian, what are the specials people can expect as we go into this weekend where we're actually going to get some heat?
8: We're going to get some heat, finally. Every day after 3 o'clock, it's $40.50 to play the golf course. After 6, it's $22.50. Monday and Wednesday, this is a big deal. It's worked out really, really well for us. We've had a lot of female golfers at the golf course because of this, and, of course, a lot of seniors. Every Monday and every Wednesday, it's only $42 for either a senior over 60 or a lady to come out and play the golf course. So that's a tremendous special that has worked very, very well for us. And, of course, even at that price, if you come out and pay for a green fee, we'll give you a $25 gift certificate towards our Skechers shoe selection.
0: That's a fantastic deal, Brian. What about the driving range? Driving range still a deal in that hot dog game there?
8: Yes. Hot dogs? You know what? Lonnie has extended that right to the end of July. So if you want to come out to the driving range, you buy a large basket. We'll give you a coupon to come back any day after 5 o'clock. You'll get a large basket for half price and a hot dog. All of that for like $9.50, I think.
0: Oh, it sounds good all by itself.
3: Are we going after this?
0: We could. We don't have anything else to do.
3: No, it's sunny already.
0: Yeah. We're not actually going to hit the balls. We just want the hot dog, Brian. Yeah, that's all we're coming
3: and maybe
0: for.
3: Maybe a cold pint.
0: Yeah, I mean, that's exactly right.
8: Well, the hot dogs are really good.
0: They are. Harvest Meat hot dogs are the best there is out there. Hey, Brian, enjoy the weekend. Enjoy the great weather we've got coming up. And let's get that golf course full and have a great weekend.
8: Right. Give us a call. 543-5050. And book online at flowingspringsgolf.com.
0: Perfect. Thanks, Brian. Have a great day.
8: Have a good weekend.
0: Cheers. There we go. Brian Raymond from Flowing Springs on the Western Pizza Guest Hotline, telling us all the specials that are going on at Flowing. And again, if you want to book, 543-5050 is the call you got to make, and they will set you up with a tee time.
3: And I can confirm that Dad says that course is in beautiful shape.
0: So. Yeah. Yeah. Well, you know what? We've had enough moisture. If you got a golf course, it should be good. Yeah.
3: Other than not being able to get on it.
0: Yeah. Other than the mud.
3: Yeah.
0: Round number 3 coming up. We got the NASCAR report.
3: Oh, looking forward to that.
0: We're going to talk about that a little more. Little bigger report than usual. We're going to go through some NASCAR stuff and talk about the season that's been on there. Glenn Suter, who usually joins us in hour number 3, is in a traveling abyss. He is somewhere between Vancouver, Kelowna, and some wineries to the south.
4: He's hitchhiking somewhere.
3: No. He's lost in a winery. No.
0: He tried to move to tomorrow. I said, Suits, we can't do that. The full broadcast tomorrow for the Ryder game. So we will be missing Glenn Suter today for Freeze, Tolman, Lumber. But trust me, he's okay. He's just not available to us.
4: Yeah, it was a little bit funny. It's like, oh, can we move to Friday? You already have a hit on our broadcast Friday, Suits.
3: He's doing double hit.
0: He's lost track of where he's got to be and how much time he's got left. So, yeah, no Suits for hour 3. We'll get caught up again with Sports Ticker, all the details that are going on there. We're going to talk about the NHL a little more and all the trades and movement and signings that have gone on, including, if you missed it, Alex Ovechkin has returned to the Washington Capitals on a one-year deal for $1 million. Plus, it's incentive-laden. And what else we got, Curtis? We got anything else to cover?
4: What else to cover?
0: I think we got everything. Ryder, we get some Ryder news. We still got a Ryder interview we got to talk about. with all the receiver changes that are going on and what's going on in the receiver room?
4: We have receiver coach Marquay McDaniel. We had an interview with Dave Thomas. So you got that to look forward to in the next hour. And of course, the NASCAR report.
0: And NASCAR.
4: I'm excited.
0: Are you?
4: I'm excited. Yeah, it'll be good. I've kind of given up on the NASCAR fantasy pool with you guys, unfortunately.
0: Curtis.
4: I do my picks every week, but I know I'm not going, I don't know if I'm going to be jumping too many places.
0: Yeah.
4: I think I'm a bit of a lost hope. I realized afterwards that I wasn't doing like the actual like matchup picks and I was leaving so many fantasy points on the board.
0: Yeah.
4: I wasn't doing it correctly. My bad.
9: It's funny, like yesterday with the weird holiday in the middle of the week, I went to do my NASCAR picks. I thought it was Sunday.
0: I think it was
9: It was Sunday. I'm like, oh, I got to get my picks in. I'm like,
0: nope. 2 days to wait.
9: Yeah.
0: We're going to break for the news. And when we come back, more at the Sports Cage on 620 CKRM.
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12: It's 5 o'clock. Good evening. Mostly cloudy and 22 degrees in Regina. I'm Denis Conroy from the Sask Today Newsroom with 620 CKRM News. Severe thunderstorms remain possible across parts of southern and central Saskatchewan this evening. The strongest storms may bring damaging winds gusting to 90 kilometers an hour, large hail and torrential downpours that could reduce visibility and cause localized flooding. There is also a slight risk of an isolated tornado in southeastern Saskatchewan. Keep an eye on the forecast and move to shelter if threatening weather approaches. Wildfire smoke is spreading across Saskatchewan, creating hazy conditions and strong odors that residents noticed during Canada Day celebrations. The Saskatchewan Public Safety Agency says the smoke comes from several lightning-caused fires burning in the province's north. Winds are pushing the smoke south, affecting areas from Regina to northern communities like LaRange. Officials expect some improvements later today, but more smoke is likely on the way tomorrow. So far, no evacuations have been ordered, and agencies are monitoring the situation closely. The Canada Energy Regulator has approved SaskPower's plan to build two international power lines as part of the Southwest Power Pool project. The lines will connect Southwest Saskatchewan with North Dakota and increase shared electricity capacity to 650 megawatts. SaskPower says the project will improve grid reliability, support emergency power needs, and create future opportunities to export electricity. Construction is expected to begin later this year, with the new connection planned to be operating in 2027. Reaction to Saskatchewan's 2025-26 operating deficit has been swift, with critics questioning the province's spending and financial management. The government reported a $947 million deficit, saying rising costs in healthcare and correctional facilities contributed to the result. NDP finance critic Trent Weatherspoon called the deficit a sign of poor fiscal management. The Canadian Taxpayers Federation also urged the government to reduce spending and borrowing. Provincial officials say revenue increased slightly, but expenses rose by $1 billion compared with the original budget. Former Regina Police Chief Farouk Sheikh's appeal will be heard in Regina this September, with dates and details now confirmed. The Saskatchewan Police Commission says a 3-member panel will hear the case after Sheikh was dismissed in October of 2025 following an investigation into inappropriate text messages and internal contract discussions involving a former board member. The hearing runs September 14th to 17th and September 23rd to 24th, beginning at 10 a.m. at the Doubletree by Hilton in Regina. That's 620 CKRM News. Read more stories from around your community and around the province at sasktoday.ca and 620CKRM.com. Weather's next.
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15: The overall pattern will remain a bit unsettled, although shower and thunderstorm activity will dissipate tonight. A weak frontal boundary continues to dangle just to our south and west, and a wedge of drier air will build in tomorrow, bringing us a brief respite. We will see one more batch of showers and thunderstorms rolling through tomorrow night. This will be in response to a trailing cold front. Dry, warm weather is expected through the weekend. Our forecast details, showers and thunderstorms end, then leftover cloud tonight, lows near 13, east to southeast winds at 15 to 30. Chance of rain before midnight, 60%, turning mostly sunny, 25 degrees tomorrow, southeast winds 15 to 25. Showers and thunderstorms tomorrow night end by midnight, lows near 14, chance of rain 50%, light south to southeast winds, mostly sunny Saturday with a high of 28, sunshine 29 on Sunday, sunny and a bit cooler, 24 degrees on Monday. With your 620 CKRM Precision Weather Forecast, I'm meteorologist Russ Murley.
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9: They do mobile yet?
0: I don't know if we're allowed to talk about that yet.
9: Okay, sorry.
0: Yeah, we won't talk about that.
9: The 7 second delay on.
0: On Thursdays, I am presented by Flooring Superstore. Trent Dickin and the team over at Park and Arcola. Whether you want to go cash and carry or have them install, they can help you out tremendously. And we've had some great guests today. We've had Rob Vanstone. He was in the first hour. Hour two had Arash Madani with the update on everything in Toronto, as well as Ross Mahoney from the Washington Capitals development camp going on in Virginia. And hour three, you're sitting here going, oh, great, it's going to be Glenn Suter. We can't find Glenn. He's missing. He's somewhere between a winery and Kelowna. That's all we know. He might be thumbing it. So if you see Glenn Suter on the side of the road on Highway 97, pick him up, deliver him there, and Freeze Tallman will be happy to hear from him next week. And if you want to reach out to us, give us your opinion on anything that's going on or anything you liked or disliked, feel free to text in on the Prairie Land Rentals text line, 306-936-6262. We welcome all your chats. And by the way, we did find out what is the beer of Scotland. It's Tennent's Lager. Tennent's Lager. So says Dean in Regina. Have you ever had one?
9: No, I was just thinking.
0: I don't know where we get it. Does anybody know where we can get Tennent's Lager?
9: Scotland. Well, okay.
0: Road trip. That's a long drive.
9: Barney said the budget for travel was up. He's not here, right?
0: Yeah, he's not here.
9: Did he sign a few checks? Like, you know, usually like when I go away on holidays, I sign a few checks and leave somebody in charge of them.
4: They had a big traveling budget increase, but somehow No one knows where it is.
0: No one can find it.
9: Is it the bag of cans out back?
4: Well, who knows?
0: It could be. It could be. Hey, but you know what? Every Thursday we talk NASCAR. It's our chance to get caught up on what's going on the track. Let's go to our NASCAR report.
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5: The action adventure film Sahara opening April 8th in theaters everywhere. Actor Matthew McConaughey.
6: All right, all right, all right. Gentlemen, start your...
0: All right, all right, all right. Curtis has got a bit of a man crush on Matthew McConaughey, not going to lie to you.
4: Sure do.
9: Who doesn't?
0: That is a good gentleman start your engine.
9: Have you read his book?
0: Yeah, I did.
9: Yeah, it's actually...
0: You know what? I'm going to say that. I may have to go back and read that again. Yeah. I haven't read that. Yeah. It's been a while. Yeah.
9: Especially that poem he talks about entitled Kids and stuff like that.
0: Yep. Yeah. Good story. Yeah. Hey, this week in NASCAR, SVG or Shane Van Gisbergen did it again. Seven wins in nine road race starts. It's pretty unique to dominate one of the track styles in NASCAR. The unfortunate part for SVG is there's only oval races. Who wrote this? Only oval races left in the regular season before the playoffs start. But as of now, he is sitting in the playoff hunt. I believe he's 14th. Sonoma saw an average lead. Our SVG leads 74 of the 110 laps and dominate the field, although a late push by Chase Briscoe challenged him right to the finish line. The point standings for the playoffs have changed, and for the first time this season, Tyler Reddick is not in first place. Denny Hamlin has overtaken him for top spot and now leads by 1 point for the regular season championship after Reddick had car troubles and finished dead last at Sonoma. Other movers, Ty Gibbs jumped over Kyle Larson for fourth, and Eric Jones had a tough week and now sits 17th, 1 point out of the playoff pool, 12 points behind Austin Cindric, who's got the last spot. This week, we head back to a speedway. This is Joliet, Illinois, which hosts the Chicagoland Speedway Eero 400, a late afternoon race starting at 6 p.m. Eastern. Danny, you and I have been...
9: I was just going to say, have you heard the forecast for Chicago this weekend?
0: When you were there, you and I were there, it wasn't good.
9: That was September, though, right?
0: It was September. Yeah, it was September. We were there, get this, 12 years ago.
9: No.
0: Yeah.
9: No.
0: 12 years ago, we were at Chicagoland. Great speedway, a big track. It's going to be a little more than a regular speedway. I don't want to call it a super speedway like Daytona, but it's up there because it's just about 2 miles. Yeah?
9: Yeah, it's not a super speedway, but it's not a restrictor plate. Holy, I can't talk either.
0: No, I don't know. Here, more marbles. Yeah,
9: exactly.
0: You know what? The NASCAR season's sort of had two pieces to it. The first half was Tyler Reddick. He dominated, won a whole bunch of races in a row, I believe even four or five. Since then, and he held first place for a long time. He knows he's in the playoffs, but you do want to win the regular season battle. It's been Denny Hamlin in the last few races. Go ahead.
9: What do you think the underlying thing between those two is?
0: One owns the other.
9: Wow. Yeah. Slow down so I can pass you. No, Toyotas. Toyota teams.
0: You think it's Toyota this year?
9: Well, I said this about Reddick. They found something, right?
0: Yeah. Because 2311 has been good across the board.
9: Yeah. Even Bubba. I should say, I love Bubba. I think he's great. I just wish he'd win a race. I think the Toyota teams have found something. TRD itself has found something, whether it's in their engine or their aero package or something that is just a tweak better. And the rest of them are still trying to figure out what it is. And I think what happened is with the 23 team had found it first, and then Denny's team is now kind of caught up.
0: How do you think that conversation is between the owner and he races with another team? Do you think there's...
9: Can you imagine? Because they sit in on each other's... He would sit in on his meetings, Tyler's meetings. But at times, you'd be like, yeah, Denny, we're going to talk about some stuff right now.
0: We're going to talk about you.
9: I know you're the boss, but we're going to talk about some top secret stuff that we don't want your other team to know. So, we need you to leave.
0: Yeah.
9: I'm sure that's how it happened. And I'm sure Denny was was, you know, not quite okay with it, but okay with it, right?
0: Well, like, he's got to be, because he's racing for Joe Gibbs Racing, which is a championship group as it is. I mean, Bell is in there. Ty Gibbs is in there. Chase Briscoe's in there. That's a good group of racers.
9: Oh, yeah.
0: There.
9: No, they got a great team, too. But and that's, you know, and then can you imagine the internal, even in your own brain, trying to have that conversation? It's like, I want my team to win. I want my team to dominate. They know something.
0: Wait, I want to win.
9: So, and I'm on this other team, but I want that team to win. So I kind of want them to tell me what they found, but I kind of don't want them to tell me what they found.
0: Well, and you would think, because Hamlin's had the great second half, Bell, Briscoe, and I've lost the fourth driver. The Gibbs haven't won. Right? Yeah. Hamlin's been the winner.
9: Yeah.
0: So maybe he has found the secret sauce that 2311 has.
9: Like, I know, like, Toyota, well, all of them, Chevy,

0: The collusion, they call it in the
1: anti-something. Yeah,
0: yeah,
1: anti-collusion act, or what it be for the chart because of the charters.
0: Yeah,
1: and all. And yeah, I to be honest,
0: nothing's come of that yet.
1: No,
0: has it?
1: No. I was going to say I've tried to dig in deeper on I understand the peripherally what the problem with their problem with it was. It's like, you know, it's like Bettman owning the NHL and then owning
0: Bauer.
1: All the rinks that, you know, half of the rinks that the teams play in and saying, now we've done this and this. Now we're saying, you have to use Bauer gear for your skates, shin pads and shoulder pads.
0: Yeah.
1: Right. You can't use anything else.
0: And we'll decide who gets sponsored or anything else.
1: And you have to buy those parts through us.
0: Yeah.
1: Right. So I get it. I'm a big, I wish we'd go back to where there was a lot more gray area where they could, you know, the old putting a 2-inch fuel line from the fuel tank to the engine so they can, you know, hold another 5 gallons of gas, you know, or the, you know, the lowering the oil pan.
0: How about the one guy who was putting, for weight, he was putting literally BB pellets in the door, and then as he started the race he would just slowly release them all.
1: Yeah, he would put them in the channel of the frame.
0: Yeah.
1: So that he would make weight. The weight of the car was right at the start of the race when they went through inspections, and then when they were doing their warm-up laps he would just turn a little thing and all these BBs would fall out and they would roll down to the middle of the track into the grass and nobody'd ever know. But then the one time he turned it not quite far enough, and the first time he comes into pit when the jack man dropped the jack, the BBs all came rolling out from under the car. And so all of the pit crew scurried to try and get it done quickly, and the crew chief was like, don't do that, just one guy go out and casually clean them up like it's nothing, you know. The other teams are like, what is that,
0: why are there all those pellets all over the racetrack? So there, NASCAR has changed for the good, and they've made it a little more equal, but
1: equal is good, safety is good, but I still think innovation is important. Like, what, you know, a lot of the reason why they've learned how to, whether it's fuel economy, all those kind of stuff is learned on the track, right? You know, these manufacturers do try and, you know, okay, what if we do this, different tire compounds, different things like that improve fuel economy, which, I mean, less pit stops, less whatever, you know, you can go further, you can go win the race, right? So it's, I just wish they would let them tinker a little bit. The old days of thunder. You know, I'm gonna do this to you.
0: Yeah. Don't come in right now. We're having an ice cream cone.
1: Yeah.
0: Anyway, for all of you listening at home going, what are you guys talking about? That was our NASCAR report for Croft Electric. Crofty, it's very special that you're here and having that NASCAR report in that chat. So we're going to take a short break. We're going to take a quick stop. And then we come back. We'll have more stuff on the riders and Arash Madani. This is Sports Gage on 620 CKRM.
2: Rider Nation lives on 620 CKRM. I'm Dave Thomas, voice of the Saskatchewan Rough Riders. Tomorrow is game day as the Riders take on the Ottawa Red Blacks. Countdown to kickoff with Tegan Witko and Wes Cates is at 2:30. The pregame show's at 4:30. And kickoff with Luke Mullender and I is at 5:30. 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
4: We will start off with some Regina Pats news. They have released their schedule for next year. They will start on the road in PA on the 18th of September, followed by the next Friday night in Brandon, the 25th, and on the 27th will be their first home game. They will take on Swift Current Sunday afternoon at 2 p.m. Pats also announced two assistant coaches today. Terrace McEwen and Del Pedrick joined the club. Both of them have WHL experience with other teams. In FIFA today, Spain took Austria out 3-0. So Spain advances to the round of 16. Portugal and Croatia are on right now in Toronto. It is scoreless. And later tonight, Switzerland will play Algeria. In the WCBL, Saskatoon Berries are at Regina Currie Field, 7:05 as first pitch. And Weyburn, the Beavers, are in Sylvan Lake against the Gulls. And in the CFL, Toronto is at Calgary tonight. Toronto looked like a bit of a wagon last week. Rider changes this week as we head into the game. In Del Duncan Busby, Nelson Lacombo, Matthew Sexton, Johnny Johnson III, part of the law firm of Johnson, Johnson & Johnson, we have at receiver, and Devin Adams on the defensive line. Out, Letcher Jr., he's gone to the six-game injured list. Odolapo's gone to the practice roster. Johnson's gone to the one game. Jalen Johnson's gone to the one game. Mims back to the practice roster. And Ali Saad has also gone to the six-game injured list. That's a blow. Devin Adams takes his place on the defensive line. Crafty, thanks for joining us today. Thanks for being part of the show. Thanks for bringing us up to date on all the news. You got any good rodeo stories for us? You got any rodeo information coming up?
5: I
4: threw a rope. That was good. Yeah, wasn't it?
5: I'll get to that. I don't have any off the top of my head, but I was listening on the drive over here, and how you said you weren't a soccer aficionado.
4: I'm not.
5: But I do recall a lunch you and I had where you told me Morocco beating the Netherlands was going to be like the upset of the century.
4: Yeah, I was wrong.
5: Yeah. Both in the top 10.
4: Yeah.
5: Standings.
4: Yeah, yeah. That wasn't, that probably wasn't my best comment. No.
5: It was not even close to your worst.
4: By the way, Canada takes on Morocco Saturday at 11 a.m. In Houston. Morocco is in the top 10. Canada, it would be an upset if Canada beat Morocco.
5: There, I think you're correct.
4: There, I'm correct. NHL news today, if you missed it, Alex Ovechkin has re-signed with the Washington Capitals. It costs 4.2 to the cap. There's a $1 million contract. 3.2 is signing bonus, and then he's got another bonus for games played. I think he's got to get to 10. I think he can do that. Darnell Nurse got traded to the San Jose Sharks. And this is the interesting point you brought up earlier. Nurse has gone to San Jose with his salary cap, with his full 9.125. You think Edmonton's getting a goalie named?
5: Well, I think they're making room. Well, everybody, I think, knows that Nurse contract was a terrible contract. It handcuffed the Oilers from being able to, you know, get the defenseman and the goalie they need. And I think they've opened up some salary cap for Hellebuck.
4: Wouldn't that be something?
5: Wouldn't that be something? Think about that. You know, the Oilers were on the cusp 2 years in a row there, right? And what did they need? A goalie and some defensemen.
4: So you think Hellebuck might go to Edmonton? That could be the play.
5: Did he not want to trade at the end of the last season?
4: He did.
5: Right.
4: Yeah. And he's obviously expressed it now because they're shopping.
5: Right. And then now if you're Hellebuck, you're like, okay, I could go to a team that was on the cusp. Now you have to play for Babcock, so there's another whole thing. But, If I'm Hellebuck and I've had a great career, I've made some good money, I've done all kinds of things, but what haven't I done?
4: I haven't won a Stanley Cup.
5: Right. So you got, okay, you're looking at that team, you got the two best forwards in the world playing together for maybe one or two more years. Depends on if they win a cup. So yeah, I'd be sitting over there going, I could get along with those guys.
4: You know, that's a thought that hadn't gone through my head, but now that you say it, man, does it make sense.
5: Well, and who did Winnipeg just sign?
6: Stuart Skinner.
5: Right? It's just the rotating goalies. But it kind of makes sense, right? Like, maybe.
4: Yeah.
5: I'm just putting it out there. I'm trying to manifest it, as the kids say.
4: They'd have to move Jari, because they also signed Anderson out of Carolina, right? So
5: yeah.
4: Jari would have to go. They got to find a place for him. Maybe Winnipeg take him back as part of the deal with Stu Skinner, right? Because I don't know. I've got to look through Winnipeg's list, see what they've got for players otherwise.
5: Right? Like,
4: I'm not going to lie to you.
5: Like,
4: it
5: why
4: makes a ton of sense.
5: Like, I heard one comment about why they signed Skinner to maybe just give Hellebuck 10 games of relief to kind of lighten his load a little bit, take some of the workload away from him. That could be too, but in your opinion, how far away is Winnipeg from winning a Stanley Cup?
4: Connor Hellebuck get a lot closer.
5: Right? In my opinion, they're years away, right? And I got a lot of good friends that are Jets fans, and that are probably, shaking fists at me right now, but I think it's true. So
4: I'm just trying to see. I think his hit is 8.5. I think that's what his cap's at.
5: So we still got room for a defenseman.
4: You could still go out and find another defenseman. Although the Oilers did upgrade the defense, they did add a couple of new bodies. But would love your impressions of that on the text line, or on, if you're on the chat on the YouTube channel. Hellebuck to Edmonton, Tristan Jarry the other way.
6: If I was a betting man like Barney, I'm probably saying not staying north of the border.
4: Hellebuck wants to win. He's 33, 34 years old. Where is the exact date here? Yeah, he's 33. Yeah. So he wants. You look at teams that are in a position to win the Stanley Cup.
5: Well, and I think
4: that need a goalie.
5: I think at some point. I mean, yeah, you got to get paid, but the amount of money isn't the same thing as winning a Stanley Cup, right? Like, you just...
6: Yeah, there's definitely a lot of guys out there that want to, punch their ticket, win the Stanley Cup, and then go out and get paid. I imagine Connor McDavid's probably going to do that. If he can win one in Edmonton, I don't know if he sticks around afterwards. It's like, all right, time to go get paid like I'm the best player in the NHL and stop giving pity contracts to try and win one and save some cap space for your team. But yeah, it's an interesting theory. For some reason, I just feel like personally, the guy obviously wants out.
5: He wants out of Winnipeg.
4: He does. He wants out of Winnipeg, but he wants to win.
5: Yeah.
6: It's tough to say. You know what? It's a theory, but I have a feeling he's not sticking north of the border. Is there any prop bets out there? Where does Connor Hellebuck land?
5: We could start some.
4: We
6: Vegas.
4: Could.
6: Yeah. He's just going to Vegas.
4: They signed Skinner. Okay, I'm looking here at what Winnipeg's done. They've signed Skinner, 2 years at 3.75. Mario Ferreira from San Jose, 3 years at 4. Noah Gregor, 1 year at 8.5 or 8.50. They don't have another goaltender. They've got Skinner and Hellebuck, who they're talking to teams about moving.
5: Nobody else?
4: No, that's it. That's what they'd have to bring somebody out of the American League that their other guys signed with another team. So yeah, I'm not gonna lie, that hadn't crossed my mind, but it's a very interesting scenario.
5: When we send them back, Yuri, and then they got two goalies.
4: Yeah,
5: done. All right, who do we got to call? Don't we have Chevy's number?
4: Somebody does that we know. We could call Chevy and see if he make that deal. I don't know if he wants Tristan Jarry back, but yeah.
6: Yeah, yeah. Well, boys.
4: What do we got to do? We got to do some work. We got to cover off Ryder receiver coach, Marquay McDaniel.
6: Yeah.
4: Is ready. Dave Thomas had a chance to talk to him about the rotating receiver group they've got, where they're at as they head off to Ottawa for Friday night. And Dave Thomas caught up with receiver coach Mark Quaymentown.
7: Coach, a lot of emphasis has been on the receivers this week with a lot of different faces in and out. That probably has increased your workload a little bit. How has the week gone?
8: Oh, no, not at all. Just even coming to camp, those guys know they're pros, right? They know they got to be ready. So that's the good thing. You got guys that can play multiple spots and know, hey, whenever your number's called, you got to be ready to go into that spot, even if you don't get to practice it.
7: I know as a fan base, it's a little frustrating because you go back 2 years and it just seems like it's always been in a state of, I don't want to say flux, but different personnel coming in and out. You haven't had those top five prime guys that you've left camp with wanting. Is it frustrating for you too?
8: I mean, it's part of the game. I mean, it's you would love to play every game with your guys, but, you know, it's part of it. Just luckily, you know, looking at last year and this year, hopefully they're happening early again, then we get them out the way going down the stretch. But, I mean, it's part of the game, but you do rather get them out the way early.
7: I want to pick your brain and expertise on the players that you get to coach day in and day out. Keyshawn Johnson, the one-on-one ball. How do you coach that?
8: You know, some of it you really can't coach. Maybe it's more body positioning, putting himself in a good position, but Keyshawn knows how to find a ball, good strong hands. Like, a lot of that tracking the ball down the field, a lot of that stuff is natural. He's definitely natural.
7: Jalen Johnson comes up with an amazing reception last week. I've watched it a couple of times on film, still not sure how he did it. What have you seen on film from the young man who also is digesting the Canadian game?
8: Yeah, same thing, right? You just come to work every day. It's a new game. Understanding the defense is really, you know, playing the position he plays, you know, CFL corners play it a different way, and it kind of looks like, okay, I want to tighten up a little bit to try to get leverage, but he just got to trust it. So he's been trusted it. Would love to see him, you know, get some balls down the field, but I mean, he's been good on those dig intermediate routes, and not surprised he made that catch at all.
7: Trevor Harris, talking about Deshaun Mims, uses the terms, he's quiet, he's intentional, and he works hard. What do you see?
8: Same thing. Pro, right? Detail guy, knows a bunch of spots on the offense. I can plug him in anywhere. He'll be fine, as if he's been taking reps there. Did that in camp, moved him around a lot. But those guys are valuable guys that can you know the offense, and you can plug him in, because being a sixth guy on the roster, you have to know every spot just in case the injury happens.
7: Sam Emelis did go down with injury, but what makes him so special?
8: Sam does it all. I mean, Sam does a lot people don't see, especially around the box. Tough catches, tough with the ball in his hands. There's really not much Sam can't do. That's what makes him tough. Might not have that elite speed down the field, but I mean, you look at everything else, like Sam can do everything else.
7: If there was a definition of bad luck, Coach, it might be Kian Schaefer-Baker when you look back through his career.
8: Right.
7: Is there any way that we'll understand what the ceiling is for this young athlete?
8: Oh, I mean, I don't think so. Because even coming out the draft, I liked him. You could see the skill set. And then when he put on that weight and then you saw him actually play, I think it was maybe his second year, he had like 900 yards receiving. You could see, for someone that size to move how he does and have that top-end speed too, you don't really see that a lot at like 6'3", 6'4". So, I mean, it might help us out, because without those injuries, he might be a little pricier. But he, man, total package. You don't see that a lot up here, and especially from a Canadian guy. But, yeah, if he can stay healthy, he can put up some big numbers.
7: Proving it. That's what Daniel Weeb has had to do throughout his football career. He gets his first touchdown, which must have been a gratification to you. But what do you see in coaching him?
8: Same thing, man. Pro. I saw it last year. Rookie, 8th-round pick. Wasn't too big for him. He came out to camp and he put in the work. Same thing, even last year, I was putting him in spots, put him all over the offense. He knew what he was doing. So you know he puts the time in. You know he can play. It's just, man, if he was 4 or 5 inches taller, he'd be even more special. But just a guy, like I said, whatever you need him to do, he can do it. He makes tough catches, even at his size. I mean, he got bigger guys all on his back making tough catches. But even the spot he was in the game, had him practice there since camp, came right in, knew what he was doing, made some big plays for us. So just a pro. Love to have those guys on your team, and you love to see it work out for him in an actual game.
7: Last one for you as far as the receivers go, and this is the nightmare that I live. Keyshawn Johnson breaking the huddle with Jalen Johnson following him with Johnny Johnson III right in the slot. Right. Johnny Johnson has taken some meaningful reps this year. What have you seen from him?
8: Same thing. He came in late to camp. So had to move him around a little bit, but I think he's found a good spot there where we like him. And it's just more about the details for him, kind of slowing down a little bit, learning the CFL game, because it's a little different spot than where he played down south. The slot up here is a little different than down south. So, but he's been putting in the work, been looking good, getting reps, and hopefully that shows in the game. But I think he will, because he put in the work.
7: Finally, Coach, point of emphasis this week, a lot of familiarity going on. How do you help your athletes succeed when the opposition has a lot of familiar faces?
8: Really don't really think about it, right? We know those guys, but at the same time, their defense is who they are. I mean, to me, if you're more familiar with the guy, you should actually play better against him, because you know what he's good at, you know what he's not good at, you know what his weaknesses are, right? And then just putting in the work, watching the film. For us, it's more so how do they drop little stuff like that, little details that we hone in on. But I don't think they're worried about who they're playing so much. We know what those guys do, so they should be pretty comfortable.
7: This is the last question, I promise. Coach Maggiore said that if a coach had to go in to kick a field goal, he thought it would be you that would be the most successful. Is he bang on in that assessment?
8: To kick a field goal?
7: To kick a field goal.
8: Nah, I mean, I don't know. I don't compare it to the other coaches, maybe, yes, but I'm not that good. So I couldn't tell you the last time I kicked a field goal. So, I wouldn't put me in there, but I'm not sure.
7: Coach, appreciate your time.
8: No problem, thanks.
5: Sharks, Danny.
4: Hey, thanks, Coach. The coach, Markway McDaniel, talking about the receiver group, what's going on there. Thanks to Dave Thomas for bringing that up. And Crofty, I want to thank you. You look good. Look at you two munchkins.
6: We're twins. We both wore blue. Both wear the hat.
4: Oh, that's good. That's a good scene. Yeah, if you're not watching on the YouTube feed, you're lucky.
6: What? That's so rude.
4: I like how the hat fits over your headset to boot. It's a nice touch.
6: Exactly.
4: Crofty, thanks for coming in today. Really appreciate it.
5: It was a blast. I thoroughly enjoyed it. Hope I added some entertainment.
4: You did. For those of you listening that had to put up with me for 3 hours, I really appreciate you as well. When we come back after the break, we're going to have the interview with Arash Madani that we had earlier today. Tee that up for you. He'll bring up everything that's going on. This is Sports Cage on 620 CKRM.
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4: 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We've got Arash Madani joining us live online. Welcome, Arash. Nice to see you again.
15: Sharky, it is great to be with you, my man. Look at you in the big chair.
4: I know. Got to sit up
15: back's
4: straight.
15: A little straight. Yes.
4: Yeah. Yeah. This could be the end. This is probably a short-lived experience. Hey, Canada's got less than 48 hours to go before we take on Morocco. I didn't think Morocco was quite the wagon they are. I thought they were kind of cannon fodder, but it turns out they're pretty good. What's the anticipation like? Are we hoping to win, wanting to win, guessing we can win? Where are we at?
15: I think all of those three is fair. Morocco's the better team. Morocco's the better program. Morocco's the better track record. Morocco's accomplished. They got to the semifinals 4 years ago in Qatar. At this point, the hay is in the barn. Like, there's not much more you can do, you know? So after all of this, after a training camp that started in the middle of May, after a friendly, you know, that's in Charlotte, and then you go to Edmonton to face Uzbekistan, and Montreal to face Ireland, and then Toronto, and then Vancouver, and then LA. Now you find yourself in Houston on this journey, and you got to put the ball, like, it's almost like a Super Bowl, Sharky. Put the ball on the tee and let the chips fall where they may. And at this point, let's just see what Canada can do against a team that's better.
4: This point being in the round of 16 was probably the best we could have hoped for. Now, everything from now on is a bonus. Is that fair to say?
15: I think so. And Jesse Marsh has set that as a, you know, he's trying to temper expectations now. Look, it's a 48-team tournament now, so overall things are a little watered down. Getting to the final 16 is mission accomplished. But wouldn't it be something if they won? Wouldn't it be something if you could take down Morocco? Wouldn't it, what that would do for the sport, what that would do to galvanize people? Like, Sharky, people I have not heard from in years are messaging me being like, just, hey, can't wait for Saturday. You know, like, there's something that's brewing, that's growing, and it's really neat. And you add Canadiana, you add the 6 day break from Sunday to Saturday between matches. And this thing's now, there's going to be a lot of people watching who probably have not watched a soccer game other than standing on the sidelines of a community field.
4: Well, I got to tell you, I got invited out by some friends last weekend to watch the soccer game. And one of my buddies wrote in the chat, never in our group chat has there been let's get together to watch a soccer game. Till today.
15: Never have you probably even mentioned soccer in the group chat.
4: That's true. No,
15: right?
4: We haven't, yeah.
15: You know, other than, hey, I can't make it because I got to take my kid to a soccer game. Like, that's probably, and that's what's so neat about this. That's why this is so exciting and galvanizing, and the fact that three of the matches run home soil. And so years from now, like, we're in the thick of it. We're in the, yep. You know, years from now, we're going to talk about the summer of 2026 and be like, man, remember how cool that was? Remember when we were talking about this? I don't think that over the next 4 years, anybody's going to say, hey, let's get together for a Champions League game because Alphonso Davies is in it.
4: No.
15: Or let's get together for a Premiership game because, you know, 2 years from now, Kyle Larin's in it. But we'll remember, like, there's a difference when you wear the national team uniform, and that's what we're finding here.
4: Just like the Olympics, same sort of thing, right?
15: Yeah.
4: I haven't become one of those soccer experts.
15: Oh, no?
4: Partly because I don't have an English accent is why I can't pull it off.
15: Understandable.
4: Using Alphonso Davies, they've got to use him. Is there a minute limit? Is there a time? How do we see him playing out this week?
15: I don't know if he starts or not, but the fact that they brought him in at exactly the 75-minute mark, Sharky, in the last game, kind of suggests to me, especially in a tie game, Canada was willing to not only play him the 20 minutes, you know, the final 15 plus stoppage time, but also the 30 minutes of extra time. So that suggests right there, he's got at least a full half in him. So if you brought him in at the 75-minute mark last time around and he's had another week to recover, is Alfonso a halftime substitute on Saturday? That to me makes the most sense. I don't think you can go from 20 minutes to 90 minutes and beyond, but you could certainly come on at halftime and then just see where it takes you.
16: Yep, I agree with that 100%, right? He's going to play half, but not the whole game. So,
15: yeah.
16: Blue Jays are off today before taking on Seattle this weekend with a 3-game series. Bo Bichette returned to Toronto, got a great welcome at the ballpark, as you would expect. Was a little emotional, too.
15: It was a little emotional.
16: Yeah.
15: I don't know if those were real tears from Bo. I don't know if those tears of, oh, God, I'm playing for the New York Mets now. What have I done to myself? Bo is an emotional guy. Look, he grew up in this organization. They got to the World Series. He took his lumps. He had success. I really think that Bichette, up until maybe the end of the 23 season, maybe even midway through 24, thought, hey, I'm going to be a Blue Jay. Maybe not for life, but I'm going to be signing an extension. But then when they gave his best pal, Vlad Guerrero, $500 million, I think the writing was on the wall for Bo. There's not going to be enough room for the two of us. And look, they got to Game 7 of the World Series together. Two dudes who came up together, single A, double A, triple A. They won minor league championships together. Bo and Vlad were kind of Batman and Robin, you know, for a long time. And, yeah. Bo got paid to go to the Mets. And it's a business and all those things, Sharky. But, we're human too. And when you show up, when you get drafted at a high school by an organization, and you come back, especially a market like this one, where Blue Jays love their stars. The human side of it comes out.
16: The part that was interesting to me in that applause that we saw in that video was it was not only the fans, but it was the Blue Jays players that were on their feet too. The guys who played with them recognized he was a good teammate.
15: Yeah, you know what's interesting? He comes in for his first at bat of the second game of the series. After all the hoopla of night one.
16: Yep.
15: Kevin Gausman's on the mound. And look, there are a lot of people in the ballpark the second night who weren't there the first night. And they wanted to show. And so what does Gausman do before Bo comes up? He kind of looks at the baseball, takes a while, and then throws it into the dugout. Kirk comes out, gets a ball from the umpire. They toss it. Kirk takes his time to get back behind the plate just so Bo could get his flowers again. That tells you, like a vet like Gausman, that shows respect.
16: Yeah.
15: And that's all you really needed to know about the respect level that Bichette had with those guys.
16: CFL this week, we start tonight. Calgary hosts Toronto. I'm not going to lie to you. I knew Chad Kelly was good, but I didn't realize he was as good as he showed last week against the Riders.
15: I got a call from somebody after week one, like Toronto's first game, and they said, Chad Kelly's back. They said, Chad Kelly can do all the things the old Chad Kelly could do before the controversy, before the injury. He is, leading this team, and you're starting to see it. Like the throws he made in that game against the Riders, the poise that he has. And the other thing, maybe most of all, Sharky, is that he's not gun shy.
16: No.
15: Right? Like there's no thought. They gave that leg, November of 2024 until June of 2026.
16: Yeah.
15: 19 months. Yeah. And now the payoff is coming, and that's why the Argos are going to be right in the thick of it as long as they stay healthy the rest of the way.
16: Yeah, he was very, very impressive. But then when you speak of less impressive, the Riders are off to Ottawa tomorrow night, take on the 0-3 Red Blacks. Jake Mayer's a quarterback. And Curtis, can you bring up your graphic? Can you post that for us? Curtis has a graphic of Ottawa quarterbacks that we might want to see. There we go. That's an abysmal list. 27-79 since Trevor Harris left.
15: So there's 13 names on this list, right?
17: Yep.
15: So if I were to ask, not a diehard, like a hardcore CFL fan, who is Will Arndt? Who is Tyree Adams?
16: Who is Duck Hodges?
15: And really? And then the one that I had totally forgotten about, 0-6 with the Red Blacks, is Jonathan Jennings. Like, Jonathan Jennings took over from Travis Lule as the franchise quarterback in BC. How long ago?
16: Where's he now?
15: I don't know. I mean, I'm assuming selling insurance. Like there are decisions organizations make that can put them in the driver's seat. And there are decisions organizations make that can absolutely decimate them. The Indianapolis Colts in 1998 could have taken Ryan Leaf first overall, but they took Peyton Manning. And then the Chargers took Leaf second overall. Yep. Look at what happened to those two franchises for the next 20 years.
17: Yep.
15: The decision the Red Blacks made on penny pinching Trevor Harris' signing bonus over a few thousand dollars. I was told it was like 5 or 10 G's. Look what's happened to them since.
16: They would have saved that just on flights for getting those guys in and out of town.
15: Literally.
16: Yeah.
15: Literally.
16: Yeah.
15: Literally. And this is fresh off of Sharkey getting the Red Blacks to the Grey Cup game.
17: Yep.
15: They lost to Bo Levi and the Stamps. Like, what are you doing?
16: I have no idea. I have no idea. I can't explain that. That looks terrible. And how many GMs have they been through since then?
15: Yeah, a few.
16: Let alone coaches. Right?
15: Yeah. Quarterback coaches, offensive coordinators.
16: Yeah. Everybody. Corey McDermott gets the axe as a BC special teams coordinator. He's not the reason they're 0-3.
15: He's not the reason they're 0-3. And they got to get it together. Like, they have the best quarterback, well, maybe the number two quarterback in the league, but among the best quarterbacks in the league. 0-3 is never the start you want. It is not catastrophic, but there has to be some urgency there in BC. There's no question about that.
16: I don't think it's the right fall guy. And with all they
15: that's
16: got
15: all
16: going
15: it
16: on,
15: is.
16: Yeah, I don't.
15: That's all it
16: got,
15: is, right?
16: With all they got going on with Kelowna and what they're doing there, there's a chance to shine and sparkle. That's the disappointing part, is they're laying this egg.
15: Yeah, no question.
16: Speaking of 0-3 and 3-0, who had the Elks at 3-0 on their bingo card? Not me.
15: Yeah, I know. I know. It's just amazing. How wrong so many of us were about Cody Fajardo. Me included.
16: And me. Yeah.
15: Even when he won the Grey Cup for Montreal, I'm like, okay, well, this isn't sustainable. But it is. So I tell you, it's amazing. Like, I still think Trey Ford's going to be a good quarterback. Don't get me wrong. But you need a vet in that mix to run your team. And the vet that they have is really the guy.
16: Yeah. All right. Toronto, have they planned the parade route now that they've signed Bobrovsky?
15: It might be the most bizarre contract for what, a 37, 38, 39-year-old?
16: 38-year-old yeah. goaltender?
15: 3 years, $7 million per? I'll tell you, though, Sharky, speaking of parade route in Toronto, Google, Twitter search, Portugal fans Toronto. This entire yes. city right now has been taken over in red.
16: It's
15: smoke
16: Lisbon.
15: Bombs and cheers. It's downtown Lisbon. It's yeah. awesome.
16: And the last big thing to happen, Toronto, Kawhi Leonard. Like, what's going on there?
15: So, 7 years after the championship, three major knee injuries later, an ACL reconstruction later, they signed a 30, so in his age 35, 36, 37 year, he's going to take up a third of their salary cap. It might be the most moronic deal I have seen, just hoping to rewind the clock
16: just hoping to spark that old love interest and bring it back, aren't they?
15: Yeah, we're just chasing ghosts, Sharky. I don't get it.
16: Yeah, in both cases.
15: In both
16: cases. Look at it this way. Maybe they're going to call us next. We might be coming off the bench.
15: There you go.
16: Play for
15: off the bench. I love it.
16: Arash, this has been awesome. I appreciate your time today. I know you're headed to the game. Have a great time. And we'll talk next week.
15: All right, bud. Great to see you.
16: Thanks. Thank you. For Brian Gawley and Smart Investing Solutions, that's Arash Madani.
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0: It's 6 o'clock. Good evening. Mostly cloudy and 22 degrees in Regina. I'm Denis Conroy from the Saturday Newsroom with 620 CQRM News. Severe weather could develop again later this evening across southern and central Saskatchewan as a trough of low pressure continues to fuel storm activity. Any thunderstorms that form may bring wind gusts up to 90 kilometers an hour, large hail and heavy rain capable of causing localized flooding and poor visibility. Southeastern areas also carry a small risk of a brief tornado. Stay alert to changing conditions and take shelter indoors if thunder or lightning is observed. Education support workers in Saskatoon have voted